0: Republicans hope the threat compels Democrats to help avoid a full government shutdown.
1: Fox's Chad Pergram in Washington. In West Virginia, the National Guard has deployed as torrential rains led to flash floods, inundating homes and washing out roads and bridges.
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1: Governor Patrick Morrissey, the State Division of Natural Resources, has been involved in 85 rescues. And Morrissey says 19 National Guard and State Police helicopters were either out on rescue missions or standing by if needed. Further south, Tropical Storm Bertha made landfall this afternoon in southern Louisiana. 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
5: In Southwest Florida, weather turns fast. A sunny afternoon can quickly become dangerous lightning, flooding rain, or a tropical system worth watching. Southwest Florida turns to Wink News. With Wink Doppler 3X and the Wink meteorologists, Wink tracks storms closer to home. Before the storm reaches your street, turn to Wink. Wink News, the weather authority.
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11: 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Right all along.
12: He's here. Now, broadcasting from the underground command post. in the bowels of a hidden bunker somewhere under the brick and steel of a nondescript building, we've once again made contact with our leader, Mark Levin.
13: Well, America, the president on Air Force One flew back the family of fallen hero Army Lieutenant Tyler Feehan. And the president had, I thought, some emotional comments he made as a result. And I happen to know for a fact, personally, that he's very, very touched when our military personnel are injured or killed. It bothers him enormously. Enormously. Despite what the media would have you believe, what the Democrats or anybody else would have you believe. So here's some of his comments just from a few hours ago. Go.
14: They returned to American soil at Dover. And one of the families happened to be traveling to Georgia. Beautiful family, beautiful wife and husband and brother-in-law. And I said, I'm going to Georgia, too. Where are you going? She says, well, after this, sir, they lost their beautiful son. We're going to Georgia. I said, so if you want, I'll give you a ride on Air Force One. And they said, wow. Wow. So today, I then said they're on Air Force One, and it's quite nice, I must say. And they said, wow, this is something. Thank you so much. But they're heartbroken. You know, they're heartbroken. But they couldn't believe it. And they live very close to here. They live minutes away. And we're here today. And I said to them, celebrating the memory of their beautiful. This was a beautiful son. You know, I read when I go to Dover, I read charts on all of the young people. And some are unbelievable. Some are a little bit, you know, they got a little bit of a. Little couple of little bad things put in. This is a son who is like a flawless, perfect person. Beautiful, beautiful son. Handsome in every way. Brilliant. Respected by everybody. His sheet read so beautifully, and I told them that. Their beloved son. And it's his name was Lieutenant Tyler Feehan, and he was a person that was going all the way. He was going to be a general. He would have been a general very quickly. He was heading in that path. But I just want to thank Tyler's mother, Sherry, his father, Stephen, and his uncle, David, who great people. I got to know him a little bit on the plane and standing there watching this sight, which is, oh, it's very, very tough to watch, to be honest with you. Very tough. I think it's the toughest thing I do. If anything I do, all this stuff, but I think it's the toughest thing I do. But to Sherry and Stephen and David, we will carry Tyler's memory in our hearts forever. And I just want to thank you. It's an honor to have you here today. Please.
13: It's upsetting just listening, isn't it, Rich? You know, your President Trump reminds me of past presidents, Lincoln. So many casualties during the Civil War. Hundreds of thousands. His own family, casualties. Very, very difficult. Very difficult. And to be with the parents, excruciating. Obviously for the family, too. So our prayers go out. More reason to destroy this enemy. This enemy has already killed thousands and injured thousands of Americans. On the battlefield in Iraq, in Lebanon, Saudi Arabia, our two African embassies, they've killed and maimed so many Americans. It's time to finish them off, America. It's time to put an end to this. So that our children and grandchildren don't have to confront this when you and I are dead and gone. Each generation is an obligation to the next. parents have an obligation to their children. Grandparents have an obligation to their children and their grandchildren. It's always been the way. One generation protecting the next. It's largely why we go to war, obviously to protect ourselves, but we're really thinking about the future, aren't we? We don't want our families to live under tyranny. We don't want our families to suffer from war. We don't want our families to suffer from concentration camps. We don't want our family to suffer from starvation, a lack of freedom. And so we fight to the death. What we're doing in Iran is noble. It is righteous to defeat this regime. This regime is not going to go away on its own. It doesn't seek coexistence. It doesn't even seek a cessation of military activity. It seeks our elimination. The people in Iran, they didn't ask for this. The vast majority of them were not involved in any revolution. This was imposed on them. Communism, Islamism, imposed on these people as they're trying to impose it on us. And I don't ever want you to forget those scenes of those young Persian people running for their lives as they're being mowed down with automatic weapons, with tanks, by snipers. As they continue to go around the country to collect young people up, throw them in prison, torture and rape them, and then execute them summarily. Hang them. Hang them. Imagine if it was your child or grandchild. We can't prevent this all over the world, but we can prevent it there. We're there right now. This regime's weaker than it's ever been. Now, if we don't pursue victory, we will not have victory. If we are fighting so we can negotiate the next day, then that's not victory. And if we want victory, we have to do what it takes to get victory. And what it takes, at a minimum, is bringing in our allies, the Israelis, the Mossad, the IDF, their Air Force, to fight side by side with us. The Arabs can't do it. The Turks won't do it. And the CIA to work with Mossad to arm these people who want to be armed and they want retribution for what's happened to them and their families over all these decades. And I don't blame them. They want to take their country back. All they need is a helping hand. And this isn't about us sending 150,000 troops in there like the vice president said to Joe Rogan. That is really preposterous. We need to do this. Or they'll have 20, 30,000 ballistic missiles one day, and they will have nuclear warheads. You can see how persistent they are. They're relentless. There will not be another president, I don't believe, who will do what Trump is doing. If the Democrats are in, I can assure you that they will not take steps to protect us. They will appease, they will pacify, they will even fund the enemy as Biden did and as Obama did. But if we want to prevent any more deaths, civilian and military, we've got to do what we've got to do, and we've got to do it now. It can't be attack, negotiate, attack, negotiate, attack, negotiate. NATO's not going to help us. The Arabs aren't going to help us. But the Israelis will help us. And the Persian people will help us. You have two peoples here. The Israelis and the Persians. And they are ready, willing, and able. And we should make maximum use of these allies if we seek victory. I'll be right back.
15: Mark Levin.
16: I'm Jim Schwartzel. We just celebrated 250 years of American independence. We live in the greatest nation on earth and enjoy freedoms many can't imagine. These are historic times. We have the greatest president in history. Donald Trump fights every day to put America and Americans first. He's defeating liberal agendas, securing our border, and making the world a safer place. And in Florida, we have the greatest governor in our state's history. 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And locally, we are fortunate President Trump's favorite congressman, Byron Donalds, will be our next great governor. I'm Jim Schwartzel, and I'm running to fill his shoes. Like President Trump, I'm a businessman, not a politician. Like you, I'm a local conservative willing to fight for the blessings that make America great. I'm Jim Schwartzel, and I approve this message. Paid for by Jim Schwartzel for Congress.
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0: Saudi nuclear pact for civilian nuclear power. Now, I strongly oppose this, ladies and gentlemen. We're about to have the 9/11 25th anniversary. Saudi Arabia was behind it, the killing of thousands of Americans. They don't need civilian nuclear power. And there's even talk about them being able to process the uranium themselves. The UAE has civilian nuclear power, but it doesn't process its uranium. It has to be done outside the country, and it has to be inventoried outside the country. So to me, this is a big no. It's a big hell no. No nukes, civilian or otherwise, for Saudi Arabia. And you can start to see the race that will start in all those Arab countries. I want to salute all of you folks. I'm blessed that you're out there. Thank you so much. And let's do this again tomorrow. God bless each and every one of you, and have a wonderful night.
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4: Four strikes against Iran. I'm Lisa Lacera, Fox News. U.S. Central Command says it's the 12th day in a row as both sides step up attacks on civilian infrastructure. CENTCOM says the strikes were authorized by President Trump. This afternoon, the president paid respects to soldiers who died in the conflict last weekend.
5: President Trump and military leaders saluted in silence as the remains of four service members were returned to the U.S. at Dover Air Force Base in Delaware. The president describes the dignified transfers as the hardest part of his job. Following the solemn ceremony, President Trump invited the family of Lieutenant Tyler Freehan aboard Air Force One as he flew to Georgia.
6: To Sherry and Stephen and David, we will carry Tyler's memory in our hearts forever.
5: After a week and a half of daily airstrikes in response to Iran targeting ships, President Trump says the U.S. will now bomb a bridge or power plant for every vessel attacked in the Strait of Hormuz.
4: Fox's Jared Halpern at the White House. Senate Democratic leader Chuck Schumer has announced that he will lead Democrats in forcing another war powers resolution vote to what he calls Trump's reckless and costly Iran war. This would be the Senate's first war powers vote since the number of dead in the conflict rose to 18 and the number of wounded exceeded 500. The Department of Justice takes steps to ensure that South Carolina votes from overseas will count in the August special primary.
7: The August 11th special primary and perhaps a runoff August 25th will decide a Republican nominee that will replace the late Senator Lindsey Graham, who died July 11th, and face Democrat Annie Andrews in November. South Carolina will send ballots to all eligible state voters overseas by August 1st. The ballot must be completed and returned by

0: by the time polls close on primary day to be counted.
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7: The tropics are getting active. And in Southwest Florida, that matters. A system in the Gulf, a wave in the Atlantic, a storm worth watching. Wink meteorologists are already tracking what could happen next. With Wink Doppler 3X, neighborhood alerts, and forecasts closer to home, Wink helps you know before it reaches your street. When the tropics turn, turn to Wink, the Weather Authority.
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13: He's here. He's here. 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
14: Hello, America. 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Our number, 877-381-3811. First, I want you to hear from Tom Cotton, who's talking now about the Marxist Islamists, and that's a good thing. We need to use that phrase, and we need to use it over and over and over again. Tom Cotton is a great patriot. Great patriot. Cut eight, go.
15: Zoran Mamdani is a mayor, and last time I traveled to New York City, it seems like he should focus more on picking up the trash and fixing the potholes and cracking down on crime than trying to have his own foreign policy. But this really is not a laughing matter, Brian. First off, there's a whole rogues gallery that comes to New York City every September for the United Nations General Assembly. Is Zoran Mamdani threatening to arrest butchers from Iran who have killed tens of thousands of their own people, or genuine war criminals from other countries? No. The one person he cites is the leader of the Jewish state of Israel. Second, he talks about the International Criminal Court. Well, that kangaroo court. But ultimately, it's not about Prime Minister Netanyahu in Israel. It's about arresting Donald Trump and Pete Hegseth and Marco Rubio in the future if they ever travel abroad. Third and most troubling for all Americans is that this is not just the mayor of New York City. This alliance between Marxists and Islamists is spreading and coming to Washington, D.C. The Democrats have nominated men and women who are going to be elected to the House in deep blue districts in New York City who have said that they want to destroy Western civilization. In New Jersey, a radical who actually testified on behalf of the blind sheik, the mastermind of the first World Trade Tower bombing. And in Denver, a woman who said that 9/11 was inevitable because of U.S. actions. So it's not limited to New York City. This is coming to Washington, D.C. because these radical leftists are taking over the Democratic Party everywhere. They're even nominating people for statewide races in places like Maine, and I suspect very soon in Michigan and Wisconsin and Minnesota as well. It's a very troubling trend. We have to stop it at the polls this November.
14: And if we don't turn out en masse, we're not going to stop it at the polls this November. Now, we can't control what goes on in dark, dark blue cities and states, but we can control what goes on in purple towns and purple districts. That is marginal districts. And that is a big deal, and we're going to have to do it as much as we possibly can. And this will be ground zero for getting the vote out and pushing hard. This will be ground zero. But you can always count on this rogue con man. Rogue con man. I hesitate to play him right now because he's so disgusting. But there's a good man I just mentioned, Mike Lawler. And here's what he had to say about what Mamdani was trying to do. Cut six, go.
16: You understand full well the challenges that you deal with every day at the United Nations. But sadly, we have a mayor of New York City who believes it's his responsibility to uphold international law. But meanwhile, this is the same person who wants to release dangerous criminals back out onto the streets in New York City, who refuses to cooperate with ICE to turn over violent criminals for deportation to federal authorities, who believes in sanctuary jurisdictions because, well, we don't want to hold people accountable for breaking our laws here in the United States, but somehow we're going to enforce the laws of the ICC that we are not party to, a corrupt anti-Semitic, anti-American, anti-Israeli entity, all because of politics.
17: Which, by the way, and I'll defer Ambassador Bartosz, which, by the way, has ongoing investigations against American soldiers from Afghanistan.
14: Two great patriots there, Lawler and Waltz. But it'd be a sad day indeed if Lawler is not returned to the House of Representatives. So those of you who live in his district, very, very important that you get out the vote. Very important you get others to vote. If you're not registered, that you go register. I mean, this is very important. This is what it's going to come down to. 97% of the Islamists who are in these mosques are voting. 97%. So if we have a sparse turnout, our guys are going to lose in these districts. And Lawler is the incumbent, and he should win, not because he's the incumbent. It's a marginally Democrat district. But there's a lot of cops who live in his district. There's a lot of firefighters who live in his district, a lot of emergency personnel who live in his district. It's very important that you folks turn out in big numbers and take care of this guy because he's taking care of you. Or you're going to wake up. And the same mentality that resulted in those Twin Towers coming down on 9/11 will now represent you, whether you like it or not, in the House of Representatives. And I'm not kidding. I'm not kidding. Let's go to cut seven. Go.
16: He was opposed to the arrest and capture of Venezuelan dictator Nicolas Maduro, who was twice indicted by our own court system. The Southern District of New York twice indicted him, and Zohran called for his release. Meanwhile, he wants to arrest a duly elected prime minister of an ally based on the International Criminal Court, of which we are not party to. It's truly remarkable.
17: It's also remarkable that one of his key cabinet officials is reaching out to, quote unquote, like-minded governments and trying to meet with the Iran regime in the midst of an ongoing conflict.
16: I'd expect nothing less from an anti-Semite. This is the fundamental problem.
14: Mm-hmm. It is the fundamental problem, and they hate America, and they're focused on destroying our country. They're focused on destroying our country. I just went through it, chapter and verse, from the piece in the Free Press. Chapter and verse. This is their goal. Now, we have men and women who fight for this country, who have fought for this country from day one. People have literally died for this country. We've got military graves, other grave sites all over the country, all over the world. We've got veterans who have fought in variety of wars or have served otherwise in our military. We have police. These are men and women who aren't paid enough, who could be doing something else, especially given how they're treated by local governments these days. And they put their life on the line when they stop a car, when they stop just a pedestrian from jaywalking or anything else. They're hated. They're attacked. We have these ICE folks who really are remarkable people, given what they have to put up with. Absolutely remarkable people. All these people are heroic, as far as I'm concerned, doing things that the rest of us won't do. Standing between the enemy and us to protect us, despite the fact that they are smeared relentlessly and constantly. Makes me sick to my stomach. And these are the people who are under attack by the communists and the Islamists, by the Democrats. They want utter lawlessness, chaos and anarchy, so then they can step in and build their police state. Remember, I spent a lot of time yesterday and a little bit of time the day before that talking about the working class, quote unquote. They can't even define it. But I know what they do to it. Once they're in power, they enslave it. They brutalize it. And in the most aggressive regimes, they kill it. Communism has killed over 100 million people. No other ideology has done that. And yet here these people are proudly talking as communists about the working class. And let me repeat this so the plagiarist can repeat it as well. In these communist regimes, they target the working class. You don't kill 100 million people unless you're killing the working class. That is, the bulk of the people in a society. In Cambodia, in a four-year period, Pol Pot, the Khmer Rouge, murdered 25% of the population of the entire country. 25% of the population of the entire country. Mao Zedong, proudly, starved so many of his people to death. The great leap forward. His multiple plans that he had. These are people who had never done anything before except were revolutionaries and teachers. Same with Lenin and Stalin, who took over power after Lenin died. And, of course, executed those who he was competing with. That's the way it always works, isn't it? In Iran, Khomeini. That revolution was the Islamists, the Marxists, and other leftists. And they overthrow the Shah, who was a tremendous ally. and he modernized his country. But for Jimmy Carter, that wasn't enough. And what did Khomeini do after he took power? He slaughtered the Marxists. He slaughtered the liberals and the leftists. 20,000 of them. 20,000 of them. I'll be right back.
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is Radio Free America. Hit it! That's right. We are going to fight the communists and the Islamists, and we're going to fight the woke right neo-fascists every damn day that we need to. Hit it! We are going to defend our country. We're going to defend it from these miscreants and malcontents and these reprobates. The greatest country on the face of the earth, and we should all be blessed that we're here and not somewhere else. Punks that come out of our colleges. Punks that come out of the cafes. Punks that come into our country from the third world. They don't get to tell us what's right, what's wrong, and how we're going to run this country. They have no connection to this country. We do. Hit it!

not hard to vote. Many of our ancestors went to war to protect this nation. All we have to do is vote. And we damn well better. But we're going to hand this country and our children and grandchildren over to these evil bastards. There's nothing cool about communism. There's nothing cool about Islamism. There's nothing cool about woke right neo-fascism. Period. What's cool is liberty. Liberty! Liberty!

0: All right, you can phase her down. Notice they never talk about liberty, do they? Why would they? They never talk about liberty. Here's Marco Rubio in the Philippines today with reporters. Cut 12, go.
1: What the president put out on Thursday, that was the declassification of documents from our intelligence community. That's what he put out. He declassified intelligence assessments from our intelligence community. But your question was about communist influence. Yeah, the United States doesn't want to be a communist country. We're never going to be a communist country, and we're not going to allow communist influences to undermine our politics or our society. So I don't know what the inconsistency you're referring to is. It's very clear. Obviously we understand the Chinese system and other systems, but I can tell you our system doesn't want communism. And we're certainly not going to allow communist efforts to undermine American society and drive wedges into our country. And that's what we're seeing. You know, and by the way, one of the leading, culprits of that for many years, the intellectual authors, particularly in our hemisphere, is the Cuban regime, which our report on Monday outlined.
0: Mm-hmm. Oh, in our colleges and universities. Oh, yes. It's not by accident that Mandami's father is a tenured professor at Columbia, where he teaches communism, Islamism, African studies. These Ivy League schools, but others as well, are the bane of our existence. They were really building the idea in Athens, among other places. A real scholarship, sharing of knowledge, going through the old books and experiences of societies, comparing and contrasting. And yet that's not what happens. Now they're indoctrination mills. They've been taken over by the left. Look what the left does. They've taken over our schools. Not just higher education, but K-12 through these radical kook unions. They've literally now taken over the Smithsonian Museum system, where they're promoting and teaching the most horrendous, racist, bigoted hatred about our country. The Smithsonian, for God's sakes. Many of our presidential libraries have been taken over by the hard left. Many of the birthplaces of our presidents have been taken over by the hard left. Most of our big philanthropic institutions, the Ford Foundation, the Rockefeller Foundation, the Packard Foundation, by the hard left. Ever heard of the Pew Foundation, Mr. Producer? PEW, the Pew Foundation, probably one of the biggest, or at least it was. It was founded by a man who was an evangelical Christian living in and outside of Philadelphia. And he was a big oil and gas man. You may have heard of the gas company, Sunoco. Multi-billionaire. And he left his funds to this foundation he created. And now the Pew Foundation is one of the most left-wing foundations in the United States of America, along with the Rockefeller Foundation and the Ford Foundation. MacArthur Foundation, he was one of the biggest insurance magnates the country has ever known, also a conservative. MacArthur Foundation has been taken over by leftists too. Here you have tens of billions of dollars in these foundations now controlled by the left, like the Smithsonian. You don't have to overpay for big wireless, not when Pure Talk comes in with the same service for a tiny fraction of the cost. 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
5: Fox News, I'm Tom Graham. The Pentagon announcing a 12th night of strikes against Iran as President Trump issues fresh threats.
6: Trump now threatening to hit civilian infrastructure targets closer to the Iranian capital of Tehran. Writing on Truth Social, from this point forward, anytime the Islamic Republic of Iran shoots at a ship in the Strait of Hormuz, the United States will bomb and destroy one bridge or power plant.
5: Fox's Aisha Hasni, a Fox News poll shedding light on what Americans think of President Trump, the midterms, and economic growth.
7: 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The Democratic advantage comes as President Trump's approval rating stands at 39%, unchanged for the last 3 months.
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1: You know, ladies and gentlemen, it's no secret. No secret that my computer sucks. Did you know that, Mr. Producer? Yes, here we are. We're back. 1 second, America. Oh, yes, there we are. Thank me very much. Okay. Where am I? Tell me. Okay. It's no secret that the checkout line feels a little bit heavier, but let me tell you the truth here. The economy is doing very well. I know people don't want to hear it, but you're not paying over $5 for a gallon of regular gasoline. And the price of food, in some cases, has not only stabilized, but gone down. And I know that the Democrats and the media want you to hate the economy, so you'll vote against Trump. But I also know there are real challenges. 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And the interest on credit cards. 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And it's like the default position. 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I'm talking about maybe the car breaks down and overheats. Maybe you need new tires. Maybe you need a new vehicle. Maybe your HVAC system is down. You need to get that fixed. Maybe a pipe popped. You never know. I've had all these things happen to me. Your kids are going, you went to overnight camp. You had to put that on a credit card, or at least part of it. And then they got kids are going into college or they're going into some kind of a work school environment. Whatever it is. Whatever it is. I mean, these are very expensive things. You use your credit card. You got double-digit interest on these cards. And they quietly drain your bank account. If that debt is starting to feel heavy for you, you're not alone. You're not alone at all. And I've been in this position. 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
1: I like this site, Issues and Insights. They have the really fantastic editorials. It's sort of the related to Investors Business Daily, which used to be one of my favorite newspapers because of their editorial page. Well, they went out of business, but the editorials continued on this website called Issues and Insights, and they have fantastic editorials. Americans reject the DSA's policy platform, INI and TIPP poll. There's little question that the Democratic Socialists of America are more influential than at any time in recent history. Indeed, it's perhaps the most influential arm of the Democratic Party today, wielding policy clout and winning local elections. But are DSA positions really so popular? July's I&I and TIPP poll asked voters to find out. The TSA's recent Workers Deserve More document outlined the main policy goals. For the July poll taken by 1,473 Americans, that's a big population for a poll. Americans from June 29 to July 2nd, voters were asked whether they agreed or disagreed with five separate DSA proposals. The poll has a margin of error of minus 2.8 percentage points, minus or plus. First, they asked about DSA's proposal for the abolition of jails and prisons. Only 26% agreed, either strongly, 10%, or somewhat, 16%. While 62% disagreed strongly, that's a lot. That's 47% of 62% disagreed strongly, 15% of the 62% disagreed somewhat. Political party preference made little difference in how they responded. Democrats, 27% agreed, 61% disagreed. Republicans, 28% agreed, 62% disagree. Independents took a somewhat harder line than the two mainstream parties, 67% disagreed. Next up, defunding the Defense Department. On this, overall, 33% agreed either strongly or somewhat, while a majority, 54%, disagreed strongly or somewhat. Party differences this time were more apparent. Yeah, because the Democrats are appeasers. 40% of Democrats agreed, 47 disagreed. Republicans, 29% agreed, 67% disagreed. Independents, 30% agreed, 56% disagreed. I know numbers are hard over the radio, but I thought you'd still find this interesting. All right. This time, political affiliation did matter, as I just pointed out. For a third question, voters were asked, agree or disagree with amnesty for all illegal immigrants? This time, 34% agreed strongly, 14% somewhat, 14% strongly, 19% somewhat, of a total of 34%. A slim majority of 52% disagreed strongly, 33% somewhat. Political affiliation really shaped the responses, as you can imagine. 64% of Republicans strongly disagreed, and 41% of Democrats. Fourth question, respondents were asked about getting rid of the U.S. President and U.S. Supreme Court. Sick. Overall, 27% agreed, 13% strongly, 14% somewhat. More than 2-to-1 majority, 57% disagreed either strongly, 42% strongly, that is, or 14% somewhat. This time, a majority of all major political groupings opposed the idea of getting rid of the Senate. What was it? Getting rid of the Supreme Court and the presidency, I should say. Finally, what about their planned government ownership of the largest corporations and important industries? Again, about a third agreed and 52% disagreed. Democrats, of course, more of them agreed than disagreed. Republicans, way more of them disagreed than agreed. So their agenda, even with Democrats, is not popular. They didn't get a majority or a plurality on any of those 5 points, even from the Democrats. But they're able to win these Democrat primaries because they turn out to vote in these Democrat precincts and these Democrat cities, and it makes a difference because most people are lackluster, and these people are motivated by hate and contempt and by their revolutionary vigor, which is appalling, of course. But nonetheless, that's what they are, and that's who they are. And that can happen in this in this midterm election. Breitbart, 4 in 10 view communists in the U.S. as posing major or moderate threat. And this is according to a survey from economist-ugov. As you can see, the theme here from the first hour, I'm going through these people, their positions, responses to it. And now what do the American people think? The American people reject this. 4 in 10 Americans view communists in the U.S. as posing a major and moderate threat. Survey asked respondents, how much of a threat, if any, do communists in the United States pose today? Across the board, 43% considered communists in the U.S. as at least a moderate threat. More specifically, 18% considered it a major threat, 25% considered it a moderate threat. Another 23% considered it a minor threat. 33% said communists in the U.S. pose a no threat at all. That's a third. Crazy. Majority Republicans, 64%, believe communists in the U.S. pose at least a moderate threat. Of those, 34% said they pose a major threat. 30% said they pose a moderate threat. A quarter of the independents see it as a moderate threat, as do 22% of Democrats. But only 7% of Democrats view communists in the U.S. as a major threat. Look, if you're a Democrat and you're patriotic, it's time to leave your party. Because your party's not patriotic anymore. That doesn't mean there aren't patriots in your party. That doesn't mean there aren't veterans in your party. That doesn't mean there's active duty military and cops in your party. What I'm telling you is a vast majority of your party is not patriotic. And you need to get out of that party and go to the Republican Party, or at least go independent. But in joining the Republican Party, you have a say in most states in the primary process, and that's important. But you got to get out of the Democrat Party. The Democrat Party is a kamikaze party against the United States of America. It's where the Islamists go. It's where the Marxists go. And more, the woke, right, neo-fascists. Trash the Republican Party, even talk about a third party, or tell people to vote Democrat. That's the truth. I'll be right back.
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0: ladies and gentlemen, it's not often that we have an opportunity, you and I, to take real advantage of what a sponsor is offering us. All of our sponsors are exceptional. They're exceptional in everything that they do. Now, I don't know if you need a mattress or not. Maybe a family member needs a mattress or not. Maybe you're sleeping or trying to sleep at night. It's too damn hot. Well, I'm bringing to you a small company, family-owned company, that has developed something that's never been developed before. And they have put their sweat and their tears behind this, their own money behind it. They build it into a beautiful little company, and they want you to try it. And they're offering you something that the big guys don't offer, that the mattress stores don't offer, that the big mattress companies don't offer. They've gotten fat and lazy. And I'm talking about Ghost Bed. Do you really want another summer like last summer, barely sleeping because you were too hot all night? A lot of people blame the summer heat for bad sleep when really it may be their mattress trapping the heat. 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Their mattress is phenomenal, and by the way, so are their pillows. 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Michael McCaul is the former chairman of the House Armed Services Committee. And he has this to say about Iran, and I agree with him. Go.
1: You know, since 1979, a dark veil of terror has reigned over the Middle East. This, in my judgment, was a reckoning that was eventually going to happen. It was unavoidable with this regime as long as the regime is in power. I commend this president for being the first present to take on this regime and Iran on its path to a nuclear bomb. Negotiating in the past hasn't worked. I have to be honest with you, Ambassador, I'm not sanguine about the current negotiations. I understand we have to give that a chance and give peace a chance. We have to try to negotiate. But I do think that, as Reagan said, peace through strength, as Colin Powell talked about, the Powell doctrine, either you go all in to win or you get the hell out of there. Right now, they're reconstituting their centrifuges in underground storage facilities. And their launch pads are still striking. It is my sincere hope, and it's not your responsibility, but this

0: the IRGC to let Mossad and Israel
1: do its
0: job.
1: Let me add this. Let Mossad do its job. Unleash the Israeli military, arm in arm with our military, as we did at the outbreak of this war. Stop sidelining the Israeli military and Mossad. Arm the Iranian people. Let's go for victory. Real victory.
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11: Ratcheting up the attacks, I'm Lisa Lacera, Fox News. U.S. Central Command says it's conducting a 12th night of strikes against targets in Iran as President Trump promised to strike a power plant or bridge for every ship Tehran targets in the Strait of Hormuz.
12: And more tough talk as well from Iran's political elite. On one hand, you have the speaker coming out and saying, posting all or none, basically saying, if Iran is not allowed to sell its oil, no country, no neighboring country in the region will be permitted to sell any oil at all. The foreign minister also taking a page from the Old Testament. He's saying it'll be an eye for an eye, striking back against America in kind, not just America, but also any country as well that contributes to America's efforts.
11: Fox's Steve Harrigan in Tel Aviv. This afternoon, President Trump honored the four service members killed last weekend in the Middle East, saluting during a dignified transfer of their remains at Dover Air Force Base in Delaware. From the ceremony in Delaware, the president traveled to Marietta, Georgia, with the family of Lieutenant Tyler Feehan, who was from the state, calling him and the other heroes during a speech where he focused on his economic policy.
13: This economy is ready to blow everything away ever of any country. There's never been anything like what's happening in the United States of America right now.
11: Fox polls show the cost of living is the top issue for voters as we head into the midterm election. Tropical storm Bertha made landfall this afternoon in Louisiana St. Bernard Parish. Fox Weather's Brandi Campbell's in Biloxi, Mississippi.
14: The Biloxi emergency manager here told me they are at least grateful that Bertha's intense storms remained offshore in the Gulf.
11: The storm center is about 40 miles southwest of New Orleans. On Wall Street, the Dow lost 6 points. The Nasdaq minus 146. The S&P off 10. 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
6: He's here. Now broadcasting from the underground command post. Deep in the bowels of a hidden bunker, somewhere under the brick and steel of a nondescript building, we've once again made contact with our leader, Mark Levin.
7: Well, America, the president on Air Force One flew back the family of fallen hero, Army Lieutenant Tyler Feehan. And the president had, I thought, some emotional comments he made as a result. And I happen to know for a fact, personally, that he's very, very touched when our military personnel are injured or killed. It bothers him enormously. Enormously. Despite what the media would have you believe, what the Democrats or anybody else would have you believe. So here's some of his comments just from a few hours ago. Go.
8: They returned to American soil at Dover. And one of the families happened to be traveling to Georgia. Beautiful family, beautiful wife and husband. and brother-in-law. And I said, I'm going to Georgia, too. Where are you going? He says, well, after this, sir, they lost their beautiful son. We're going to Georgia. I said, so if you want, I'll give you a ride on Air Force One. And they said, wow. So today, I then said they're on Air Force One, and it's quite nice, I must say. And they said, wow, this is something, thank you so much. But they're heartbroken, you know, they're heartbroken. But they couldn't believe it. And they live very close to here. They live minutes away. And we're here today, and I said to them, celebrating the memory of their beautiful, this was a beautiful son. You know, I read, when I go to Dover, I read charts on all of the young people, and some are unbelievable. Some are a little bit, you know, they got a little bit of a little couple of little bad things put in. This is a son who is like a flawless, perfect person. Beautiful, beautiful son. Handsome in every way. Brilliant. Respected by everybody. This, his sheet read so beautifully, and I told them that. Their beloved son, and it's, his name was Lieutenant Tyler Feehan, and he was a person that was going all the way. He was going to be a general. He would have been a general very quickly. He was heading in that path. But I just want to thank Tyler's mother, Sherry, his father, Stephen, and his uncle, David, who great people. I got to know him a little bit on the plane and standing there watching this sight, which is, oh, it's very, very tough to, very tough to watch, to be honest with you. Very tough. I think it's the toughest thing I do. If anything, I do all this stuff, but I think it's the toughest thing I do. But to Sherry and Stephen and David, we will carry Tyler's memory in our hearts forever. And I just want to thank you. It's an honor to have you here today. Please.
7: It's upsetting just listening, isn't it, Rich? You know, here President Trump reminds me of past presidents, Lincoln. So many casualties during the Civil War. Hundreds of thousands. His own family, casualties. Very, very difficult. Very difficult. And to be with the parents, excruciating. Obviously for the family, too. So our prayers go out. More reason to destroy this enemy. This enemy has already killed thousands and injured thousands of Americans. On the battlefield in Iraq, in Lebanon, Saudi Arabia, our two African embassies. They've killed and maimed so many Americans. It's time to finish them off, America. It's time to put an end to this. So that our children and grandchildren don't have to confront this when you and I are dead and gone. Each generation is an obligation to the next. Parents have an obligation to their children. Grandparents have an obligation to their children and their grandchildren. It's always been the way. One generation protecting the next. That's largely why we go to war, obviously to protect ourselves, but we're really thinking about the future, aren't we? We don't want our families to live under tyranny. We don't want our families to suffer from war. We don't want our families to suffer from concentration camps. We don't want our family to suffer from starvation, a lack of freedom. And so we fight to the death. What we're doing in Iran is noble. It is righteous to defeat this regime. This regime is not going to go away on its own. It doesn't see coexistence. Doesn't even seek a cessation of military activity. It seeks our elimination. The people in Iran, they didn't ask for this. The vast majority of them were not involved in any revolution. This was imposed on them. Communism, Islamism, imposed on these people as they're trying to impose it on us. And I don't ever want you to forget those scenes that those young Persian people running for their lives as they're being mowed down with automatic weapons, with tanks, by snipers, as they continue to go around the country to collect young people up, throw them in prison, torture and rape them, and then execute them summarily. Hang them. Hang them. Imagine if it was your child or grandchild. We can't prevent this all over the world, but we can prevent it there. We're there right now. This regime's weaker than it's ever been. Now, if we don't pursue victory, we will not have victory. If we are fighting so we can negotiate the next day, then that's not victory. And if we want victory, we have to do what it takes to get victory. And what it takes, at a minimum, is bringing in our allies, the Israelis, the Mossad, the IDF, their Air Force, to fight side by side with us. The Arabs can't do it. The Turks won't do it. And the CIA to work with Mossad to arm these people who want to be armed and they want retribution for what's happened to them and their families over all these decades, and I don't blame them. They want to take their country back. All they need is a helping hand. And this isn't about us sending 150,000 troops in there like the vice president said to Joe Rogan. That is really preposterous. We need to do this. Or they'll have 20, 30,000 ballistic missiles one day, and they will have nuclear warheads. You can see how persistent they are. They're relentless. There will not be another president, I don't believe, who will do what Trump is doing. If the Democrats are in, I can assure you that they will not take steps to protect us. They will appease, they will pacify, they will even fund the enemy as Biden did and as Obama did. But if we want to prevent any more deaths, civilian and military, we've got to do what we've got to do, and we've got to do it now. It can't be attack, negotiate, attack, negotiate, attack, negotiate. NATO's not going to help us. The Arabs aren't going to help us. But the Israelis will help us. And the Persian people will help us. You have two peoples here. The Israelis and the Persians. And they're ready, willing, and able. And we should make maximum use of these allies. If we seek victory, I'll be right back.
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0: Love it. All right. Had a lot of calls. We're backed up on the call, so let's jump into the calls, I suppose. Tim, Columbia, South Carolina, the great Sirius XM satellite. Hey. Tim, go right ahead, please.
1: Hey, how you doing?
0: All right, thank
1: you.
0: I
1: just wanted to reemphasize. Hello?
0: Yeah, go right ahead.
1: Hey, Mark.
0: Yeah.
1: Oh, I'm sorry. I just wanted to emphasize the care in the Persian people. I had the opportunity to have two of them with me in college do anything for you. One of them was the son of the general who was in charge of the security for the Shah as he exited Iran. He flew out in the helicopter with him to get out of the country when the revolution was taking place. Mm-hmm. And just a wonderful person. Loved Americans, would do anything for you. And the other one was Ali One and the other one was Ali Two. Ali One came from a more wealthy family, was able to get out because he had the money, and they're just like, we'll just leave everything behind. We've got to get out. These people are crazy. We've got to get out. This is not us. This is not our country.
0: Now, let's just wait there a second, how terrible that is. If a family, I'm sure several ancestries of family, ancestors, I should say, and you have to leave everything to get out, to flee for your life. And unfortunately, this happens too often, all around the world and throughout history. Just imagine that. And imagine being left behind, and imagine having to deal with this, which is what 92 Iranians, and certainly about 80 million of them who don't want to have to deal with it, have had to deal with it, living under these horrendous conditions. But you're exactly right. I know we're stereotyping, but it's stereotyping in a good way. Iranian Americans that I've met are among the most patriotic that I ever meet. That is in terms of people. Go right ahead.
1: No, they, you know, like you said, very patriotic, very proud to be in America, glad to be in America. You know, I've lost contact with them over the years because that was, you know, 20 or 30 years ago. But, I mean, it was before all the modern concepts we have now. They were wonderful people, and they would do anything for you. You know, Ali One had the money. He would do anything for you. You know, if you. He ended up paying somebody's college tuition one semester because the guy was going to have to drop out. He's just like, no.
0: All right, brother. Great call. We appreciate it very much. Very much. Let's keep rolling. Let's go to Viviana, Brooklyn, New York, the great WABC. How are you?
2: Mark, this is such a wonderful, wonderful show. I am so proud of how you do the clarion call. I'm a longtime listener, but first-time caller.
0: Thank you.
2: Living in New York is right now such, you have to have faith that God has not forgotten New York, that God is not through with America. And continue to do what we can as patriots and as citizens. I call to highlight the courage and the tenacity of a Reverend Ruben Diaz Sr. He was a former state senator, went into the city council, and they ran him out because he believed in family. Mm-hmm. So he has said to his congregations, he has like 152 churches, Mark.
0: Wow.
2: And he sees the danger of the DSA. Mm-hmm. And you know what he's advising his Hispanic Pastors Association?
0: No.
2: On November the 3rd, do not vote Democratic line.
0: Mm-hmm.
2: That is like totally anathema to these people in the Bronx. He said,
0: well, that's good to hear.
2: Vote on the conservative line. We need Bruce Blakeman.
0: Mm-hmm.
2: And the other reason, because I loved your call screener, I am encouraging more pastors, people of faith, rabbis to tell their people who Mamdani really is and to share with them what the goals of the DSA really are, because it depends on us as well. I know that there's about 25% of those who are in churches not even registered, Mark, and then 60% sometimes fail to go to the polls.
0: Yeah.
2: And there's a way. God.
0: Well, we better turn out big out of the churches and out of the synagogues, and because they're really turning them out of the mosques. So this is going to be very, very important that religious leaders who are Christian and Jewish and others really turn out their flock, because this is going to be very, very important. And we're also talking about the survivability of these other faiths. And because you can hear Mamdani. Mamdani's not interested in that. He's not interested in live and let live. He's not interested in even a diversity in the community. He's interested in taking complete and utter control, depopulating the city of, I think, Christians and Jews. You see what he did with Catholics. You see what he's done with other individuals, the Italians and the Irish and the German and the Poles and you name it. And, of course, the Jews. All right, Viviana, great call. Thank you so much. Much appreciated. Let's keep going. Let us go to Len, Fort Worth, Texas, on the great SXM, Sirius XM satellite. Go.
3: Thank you, sir, for taking my call.
0: Yes, sir.
3: You know, you were reading off those poll results.
0: Yeah.
3: About the approval and disapproval of communists and all that.
0: Mm-hmm.
3: And I can't believe the slim margin.
0: Mm-hmm.
3: To me, that's a slim margin. That just...
0: Well, the Democrats, you had one there, 47% to 40%. Crazy.
3: Yes, yes. It blows my mind, Mark. I don't know what to say.
0: Mm-hmm.
3: And
0: we're up against it. The education system they control the culture, they control the media, and we just have to push back in every way we know how. Appreciate your call, my friend. We'll be right back. In a world that is increasingly turning against Israel, I am proud to stand with Pastors John and Matt Hagee and Hagee Ministries. 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
5: Governments are instituted to protect the God-given rights that you were born with. 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
6: Fox News, I'm Ted Lindner. U.S. forces launching a 12th night of strikes against Iranian military targets, according to the Pentagon.
7: We don't need the Hormuz Strait, but we do it because we have to do it, because we cannot let Iran have a nuclear weapon.
6: President Trump speaking at a rally in Georgia today. This is the Republican-led House adopted a $95 billion budget proposal today. It would further fund the Iran war and other White House priorities over objections from Democrats. Communities across West Virginia working to recover after severe flash flooding brought on by torrential rains began Tuesday. Governor Patrick Morrissey.
7: We are concerned about loss of life. We're not here to make any specific announcements pertaining to that, but we are concerned about that, and that's why all of our efforts remain focused on examining different streets and areas and situations so we can report things to the public.
6: A state of emergency declared for all 55 counties in the Mountain State. 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
9: The tropics are getting active. And in Southwest Florida, that matters. A system in the Gulf, a wave in the Atlantic, a storm worth watching. Wink meteorologists are already tracking what could happen next. With Wink Doppler 3X, neighborhood alerts, and forecasts closer to home, Wink helps you know before it reaches your street. When the tropics turn, turn to Wink, the weather authority.
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1: Let's talk about gold for a moment. You know, the first thing governments do when there are depressions is they confiscate gold. That's what Franklin Roosevelt did. He confiscated gold. You weren't even allowed to own it. You weren't allowed to own gold. So the price of jewelry was crazy. The availability was minimal. And the reason is because the currency is weak. Because they keep printing more and more paper, and that has an effect on your coinage, it has an effect on your investments, it has an effect on your pension, whatever you own. Because our currency is the basis for our monetary system. And so gold and silver and platinum become even rarer. And it's not just in the United States. You could see it during the Weimar Republic. In the lead into the Third Reich, same thing. You could see it all throughout Europe and other parts of the world. When they explore the pyramids and they find the tomb, like King Tut and so forth and so on, what do you find? Gold. Lots of gold. Because that's what they believed. Now, back to earth, back to now, diversification is very, very important. It's very important, I think, because human experience with governments, even this government, is that they spend too much, they get into debt, they keep printing money, they create inflation, and the value of your money goes down. The value of a dollar 25 years ago is not the same as the value of a dollar today. The value of an ounce of gold 25 years ago is not the value what it was then as today. It's gone way up. Up. It circles around 5,000 an ounce, give or take. And I can remember 40 years ago or so, when they allowed us to buy gold again, it was $200 an ounce. So this is just in my own lifetime. Now, gold entered 2026 after a historic year, 53 new all-time highs because of inflation and so forth. And record annual demand, an average price up 44% year over year. And then in January, pushed past $5,500. It's still at a much higher level than it's been in God knows how many years. Multi-thousands of dollars an ounce. Silver is another precious metal that people invest in. And there's an industrial demand for silver. It's in equipment. It's in automobiles. It's in electronic vehicles. It's in solar. It's in electronics, period. And there's just an industrial demand for precious silver, the same silver you would buy. And that's not changing either. So you can see the pressure is on supply and demand. Now there's more central banks that are acquiring gold in significant amounts, China being among one of the biggest, and they are one of the biggest. So this is why I encourage you and have encouraged you for a long time to seriously consider diversification, whether it's your IRA, your 401k, whatever kind of pension you have. 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I'm a big believer in gold. I really am. So I keep acquiring it. Jane, Clifton Park, New York, the great WGDJ. How are you?
2: I'm fine. How are you?
1: Very well.
2: Thank you so much for what you're bringing up tonight. My daddy, way back, was one of the executives with MacArthur Dairies. I used to go up there with my daddy, and my daddy, they were all leaning toward the left, and my father took me off to the side one day when things started getting kind of ugly, and he said, Pinky, that was my nickname because I never got a tan. I just turned pink. He said, Pinky, when you go out into the world, sweetheart, you're going to go down the road of life, and you're going to come to a stop. He said, sweetheart, you're going to have to make a choice in this world, how to make the world good, how to save the world. He said, sweetheart, go right and be loyal. Do not go to the left. They know nothing about decency or loyalty. And he said, sweetheart, I fear that I won't be around long. And they did kill my father.
1: Whoa, whoa, whoa, whoa, whoa, whoa. First of all, where was MacArthur Dairies? Where was that?
2: It was way up in northern Florida. They were sections down in Miami. That's where
1: my
2: dad...
1: And they shot your father? Who shot your father?
2: My father was found shot, and my brother went to speak up against what happened to our daddy. And they told me one day, go up to your brother's camper and have a talk with him about what he's doing. And I found my brother in his camper with his hands behind his back and a bullet through his brain.
1: What?
2: Now, I'm sorry. Yes. This is what my life... Now, I'm telling you the honest-to-God truth, and the left is so corrupt. And they will do...
1: Did they find out who killed your father?
2: No. Never.
1: Now, did your brother... Was he killed, too?
2: Yes, he was.
1: Did they find out who killed him?
2: No. Nope.
1: Thank God.
2: We knew. I mean, we knew. But in this world, Mark, and you speak about it all the time, when they want to make their point in a meeting, they're always yelling and threatening. And you just know in your heart you have to choose what is good in this world. And what makes the world decent and loyal, and you have to stay with that. And you speak out for it all the time, and that's so many people. What the good part is, I have a lot of young people who listen to you now, and they're all saying, wait a minute, we have to be good people, don't we? I say, yes, yes, we do. They said, well, by God, we're not going to follow the left and be corrupt and nasty and mean to everybody. So,
1: well, I want to thank you, Pinky, if I may call you Pinky. That's very, very kind of you, and your story is really heart-wrenching. And we have a lot more young people listening to this program than either they admit or anybody else admits, because I get, you know, I speak to them as I'm outside or wherever I am, they come up to me. And I'm also proud of the ones who are older who say their parents, when they were in their car, would have us on the radio program or a dinner, and they come up to me and thank me too. But they don't have to thank me. Nobody has to thank me. Pinky, I'm sorry to hear about all that. That's horrible. God bless you, and call again, my friend. Much appreciated. Let us go to William, Warrenton, Virginia, the great WMAL. How are you, William?
3: Doing well. One of your longtime listeners since I was 5 years old in my dad's car.
1: There you go. Wow. How old are you now?
3: I'm now almost 30.
1: There you go. Thank you, brother.
3: Yep. I just wanted to say that with regards to the Iran war, that one of the biggest problems is that they, you know, with the how delicate like the oil is, that mm-hmm. if we could take out them in a month, whenever you just blew up all their oil, they'd be done, they'd be toast. But if they blew mm-hmm. up all the oil in the Gulf, if they just blew up all the Saudi Arabia, Qatar, Bahrain, all their oil, then it doesn't matter if we have the Strait open. It doesn't matter if Iran's defeated.
1: You know what amazes me though, William? During World War II, they never had these discussions. They blew up everything that moved and everything that didn't move. Now, I'm not saying we should. I'm just making a point. They blew cities off the face of the earth. They blew up oil refinery after oil refinery after oil refinery. They blew up everything because they wanted to bring that horrendous war to an end. They wanted to bring it to an end. So I'm not particularly affected by those who make the argument that the poor Arabs might lose some of their pipelines or some of their refining capacity and so forth and so on. The truth is that we produce enough to replace at least a significant amount of that. And I remember when these same Arab potentates used OPEC to intentionally cut off oil to the West or reduce significantly supplies to our country to drive up prices, created inflation, created the recession in the 1970s. These same Arab monarchies and dictatorships did that to us. We're doing them a favor. They're not fighting the Iranians. That's not their military. Oh, they come in every now and then for a flyover. That's our military. That's the Israeli military that was doing it before, and the Israeli intelligence and our intelligence. They owe us plenty of favors for what we're doing for them. Because if we succeed, they'll be able to continue to shower with their oil and bathe in their oil and swim in their oil. They'll be able in Qatar to continue to spend hundreds of billions of dollars destroying our country and spreading terrorism all over the world. I'm just not that worked up about it. But thank you for your call. I do appreciate it. It's a very important perspective. I think it's one the White House holds. We'll be right back.
0: Mark Levin.
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know, it's kind of strange. I bump into people I don't know. That's not strange. And you know what they always tell me, Mr. Producer? I'm taller than I seem on TV. You know what else many of them tell me? Ready for this one? I'm better looking in person than I am on TV. Well, Julie knows that already. Now, here's a dirty little secret. I have to put on my own makeup. I don't have a makeup artist. And TV makes you look heavier. It makes you look a little bloated in the face. And so when you're sitting down, you look a little more bloated. I do my own makeup, which speaks for itself. And so I think that's why these things are what they are. I'm a solid 6 feet tall, 220 pounds, used to be 237 pounds, or was it 47? I think it was 47. I'm in decent shape for an old man, you know, a boomer. And it is what it is. You don't have to overpay for big wireless, you know. 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Just dial #250 and say Mark Levin and you're off to the races. #250, say Mark Levin, to be connected to Pure Talk's friendly U.S. customer service team. They're open now. They speak great English, and they're there to help you. Again, dial #250, say Mark Levin, to start saving right now. If you like your phone and you like your phone number, keep them. That's what I do. I always keep it. That's #250, say Mark Levin, to start saving right now. Well, you know, I disagree with the administration's desire to sell F-35s to Erdogan, who is a mass-murdering national socialist Islamist. He's the worst of all elements, who threatens Greece, who threatens Israel, threatens us with his associations close with Russia. He's purchased ground-to-air missiles, which was a violation, and so we sanctioned him. I see no reason to lift any sanction. He's close with Iran. He still protects leadership from Hamas and still helps fund them. He's no damn good. And he still occupies about a third of Cyprus, and he won't get out. And now I read that the administration has submitted a Saudi nuclear pact to Congress. Saudi nuclear pact for civilian nuclear power. Now, I strongly oppose this, ladies and gentlemen. We're about to have the 9/11 25th anniversary. Saudi Arabia was behind it, the killing of thousands of Americans. They don't need civilian nuclear power. And there's even talk about them being able to process the uranium themselves. The UAE has civilian nuclear power, but it doesn't process its uranium. It has to be done outside the country, and it has to be inventoried outside the country. So to me,
This is a big no. It's a big hell no. No nukes, civilian or otherwise, for Saudi Arabia. And you can start to see the race that will start in all those Arab countries. I want to salute all of you folks. I'm blessed that you're out there. Thank you so much. And let's do this again tomorrow. God bless each and every one of you, and have a wonderful night.

0: 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It's gonna be a
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4: 12 days in a row. I'm Lisa Lucera, Fox News. U.S. Central Command says it's concluded another round of strikes in Iran.
5: They are targeting military targets inside Iran, but President Trump warned that target list could expand to civilian infrastructure, things like power plants as well as bridges, if Iran continues to target shipping in the Strait of Hormuz. Iran's foreign minister responded sharply to the threat, saying Iran's policy was clear, an eye for an eye, threatening that Iran would respond directly to any American attacks, attacking not only America, but any nation that helps America as well.
4: Fox's Steve Harrigan in Tel Aviv. The U.S. is trying to regain control of the Strait of Hormuz and restore the flow of international shipping. Senate Democratic leader Chuck Schumer says he will force another vote tomorrow on a war powers resolution, calling the Iran conflict dangerous, costly, and unnecessary. A trial date of June 1st, 2027 for former Venezuelan leader Nicolas Maduro and his wife Celia Flores on drug trafficking charges.
6: Maduro and Flores have been held in a Brooklyn jail since early January when U.S. forces took both into custody out of their Venezuelan home. Both say they're not guilty. Maduro also continues to claim they were kidnapped and considers him and his wife prisoners of war. Prosecutors say Maduro conspired to move tons of cocaine into the U.S. The defense said among its arguments will be what it calls an illegal abduction.
4: Fox's Gernal Scott. House Judiciary Committee Chair Jim Jordan of Ohio has issued a criminal referral for former special counsel Jack Smith, arguing newly released records contradict Smith's testimony that he didn't obtain or review lawmakers' text messages during multiple investigations into President Trump. Committee ranking member Jamie Raskin of Maryland blasted the referral, saying it distorts and misstates the facts. 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
4: If your political rhetoric encourages violence against our law enforcement, you can go straight to hell and you have no place in the political conversation of the United States of America.
5: ICE is looking more and more like an American Gestapo.
6: They're huddled around the elevator banks in masks without identifying information. What a terrifying, like, these are Gestapo tactics.
7: But it has created this year, as they've seen the kind of fascist ICE Gestapo militias go round up Latino American citizens in places like LA.
8: ICE agents, masked ICE Gestapo agents getting more funding than any other law enforcement agency in the history of the United States.
9: ICE running Gestapo-like around our country.
10: The Gestapo had the same function. It was there to draw a distinction between us and them. It was not federally, it was controlled from the by the leader. And we're seeing a disturbing similarities between this force and the Gestapo.

0: We've got these masked thug cowards kidnapping innocent people and sending them off to be slaves or tortured in other countries.
1: Dressing like thugs and acting like thugs.
2: People still want to come here despite the crazy. 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Oh, wait, that, I'm sorry, Simone, that's happening.
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4: An eye towards the midterms. I'm Sue Guzman, Fox News. The November midterms are getting close, and polling shows the economy is the biggest issue this year with voters. It was one of the key themes for President Trump in Georgia today, who pointed to record highs on Wall Street while at the same time acknowledging inflation.
5: This economy is ready to blow everything away ever of any country. There's never been anything like what's happening in the United States of America right now. So I just want you to remember that if you're paying a little bit more, a lot of it's come down now.
4: Many Democrat candidates have been critical of the conflict with Iran, as well as higher gas prices. Earlier, President Trump was on hand to welcome the remains of four U.S. soldiers recently killed during the conflict with Iran. He joined their families at Dover Air Force Base in Delaware. Three of those killed were deployed to Jordan as Tehran continues to target U.S. allies in the Middle East.
6: There were dozens of ballistic missiles and drones that were fired that night on July 17th at the base where these Americans were being housed. And it was at least one, possibly more, ballistic missile that struck the base and caused the devastation that led to the deaths. It's important to point out that the Iranians have fired more than 8,500 drones and missiles at U.S. bases since the war began 4 months ago.
4: Fox's Jennifer Griffin, a former special counsel, could now be the target of a criminal investigation. House Judiciary Chairman Jim Jordan has referred former Biden special counsel Jack Smith to the Justice Department, accusing him of misleading Congress about his investigation into President Donald Trump. Jordan says the newly released records contradict Smith's sworn testimony, and he wants federal prosecutors to determine whether criminal charges are warranted. 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
6: If your political rhetoric encourages violence against our law enforcement, you can go straight to hell and you have no place in the political conversation of the United States of America.
7: ICE is looking more and more like an American Gestapo.
8: They're huddled around the elevator banks in masks without identifying information. What a terrifying, like, these are Gestapo tactics.
9: But it has created this year, as they've seen the kind of fascist ICE Gestapo militias go round up Latino American citizens in places like LA.
10: ICE agents, masked ICE Gestapo agents, getting more funding than any other law enforcement agency in the history of the United States.
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12: The Gestapo had the same function. It was there to draw a distinction between us and them. It was not federally, it was controlled from by the leader. And we're seeing a disturbing similarities between this force and the Gestapo.

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2: 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Right all along.

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6: Paying tribute in Delaware. I'm Ted Lindner, Fox News. President Trump paying tribute to American soldiers killed during the war with Iran on Wednesday.
7: President Trump saluted as the remains of four American service members killed in Jordan and Iraq over the weekend were transferred to Dover Air Force Base in Delaware.
8: We're going to honor them. And one of the hardest things to do for me, it's one of the hardest things to do as a president.
7: Their deaths came as Iran fired drones and ballistic missiles at U.S. bases in the region. Before departing for Dover, the president warned Iran that U.S. strikes will target bridges and power plants in response to any more attacks on vessels sailing through the Strait of Hormuz. At the White House, Jared Halpern, Fox News.
6: A federal judge setting a trial date for former Venezuelan President Nicolas Maduro on drug trafficking charges.
9: U.S. District Judge Alvin Hellerstein said the trial for Maduro and his wife Celia Flores on federal drug trafficking charges will begin June 1st of next year. Maduro and Flores have been held in a Brooklyn jail since early January when U.S. forces took both into custody out of their Venezuelan home. Both say they're not guilty. Maduro also continues to claim they were kidnapped and considers him and his wife prisoners of war. Prosecutors say Maduro conspired to move tons of cocaine into the U.S. The defense said among its arguments will be what it calls an illegal abduction. Oral arguments on motions will take place in November. In New York, Grinnell Scott, Fox News.
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10: We'll always evaluate every plan, just like we do every site. 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Because things change, the environment changes, the actual footprint will change.
6: The new dinner Friday at the Waldorf Astoria in D.C. 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
3: Fox News, I'm Sue Guzman. The House has passed a $95 billion budget proposal to fund the conflict in Iran, provide aid to U.S. farmers, and voting law changes connected with the Save America Voter ID Act. No Democrats voted for it. It comes after War Secretary Pete Hegseth announced this week that the Pentagon is running out of cash. It now heads to the Senate. The Pentagon launching a 12th night of strikes against Iran as President Trump issues fresh threats.
4: Trump now threatening to hit civilian infrastructure targets closer to the Iranian capital of Tehran. Writing on Truth Social, from this point forward, anytime the Islamic Republic of Iran shoots at a ship in the Strait of Hormuz, the United States will bomb and destroy one bridge or power plant.
3: Fox's Aisha Hosni and Tropical Storm Bertha making landfall in southeast Louisiana, bringing heavy rains and the risk of flooding, winds 45 miles an hour. 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
1: Looking for strongly worded letters? All we got is WFSX Estero. It's a dog whistle for 92.5 Fox News. Right all along.
2: Funding for the Iran conflict. I'm Sue Guzman, Fox News, and the House has approved $95 billion in funding for the conflict with Iran and also okayed a $1.5 trillion defense bill. Details from Fox's Chad Pergram.
3: The House of Representatives trying to cure the legislative summertime blues. The House approved a stopgap bill to avoid a government shutdown this fall. The House sending the Senate a budget framework to pay for the conflict in Iran, tacking on the Save America Act. But there's GOP skepticism. Senate Majority Leader John Thune may not even tackle the budget blueprint until September.
4: We could pull that budget resolution passed by the House and use it to fund government.
3: That package is immune to filibusters. Republicans could then cut Democrats out of the funding process. Republicans hope the threat compels Democrats to help avoid a full government shutdown. The House also approving a plan barring members from trading stocks.
2: President Trump Wednesday honoring the four U.S. soldiers killed in the Iran conflict, joining their families as their remains were returned home. This as Tehran continues to target U.S. allies in the Middle East.
5: There were dozens of ballistic missiles and drones that were fired that night on July 17th at the base where these Americans were being housed. And it was at least one, possibly more, ballistic missile that struck the base and caused the devastation that led to the deaths. It's important to point out that the Iranians have fired more than 8,500 drones and missiles at U.S. bases since the war began 4 months ago.
2: Secretary of State Marco Rubio meeting with Russia's Foreign Minister Sergei Lavrov in Thailand for talks about Ukraine and the conflicts in the Middle East. Fox News asked Lavrov whether Russia is helping Iran target American troops, but Lavrov didn't respond and walked away. 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
6: History isn't just in textbooks. It's the story of us, the United States. 2026 marks 250 years of America. And throughout the year, Bill Hemmer takes listeners on a journey through the 250 most impactful moments in American history. 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
0: Sean Hannity.
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2: Fox News, I'm Ted Linder. A Fox News poll shedding light on what Americans think of President Trump, the midterms, and economic growth.
3: A Fox News poll of over 1,000 U.S. voters finding if the November election was today, 53% would back the Democratic candidate in their House district, while 46% would back the Republican. The Democratic advantage comes as President Trump's approval rating stands at 39%.
2: Against Iranian military targets.
4: We don't need the Hormuz Strait, but we do it because we have to do it, because we cannot let Iran have a nuclear weapon.
2: President Trump speaking at a rally in Georgia Wednesday. This is the Republican-led House adopting a $95 billion budget proposal. It would further fund the Iran war and other White House priorities. 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
6: Funding the conflict. I'm Ted Lindner, Fox News. The House has approved $95 billion in funding for the conflict with Iran and has okayed a $1.5 trillion defense bill. Fox's Chad Pergram with more.
7: The House of Representatives trying to cure the legislative summertime blues. The House approved a stopgap bill to avoid a government shutdown.

0: This fall, the House sending the Senate a budget framework to pay for the conflict in Iran, tacking on the Save America Act. But there's GOP skepticism. Senate Majority Leader John Thune may not even tackle the budget blueprint until September.
1: We could pull that budget resolution passed by the House and use it to fund government.
0: That package is immune to filibusters. Republicans could then cut Democrats out of the funding process. Republicans hope the threat compels Democrats to help avoid a full government shutdown. The House also approving a plan barring members from trading stocks.
2: Meantime, the president paying tribute on Wednesday to American soldiers killed during the war with Iran.
3: President Trump saluted as the remains of four American service members killed in Jordan and Iraq over the weekend were transferred to Dover Air Force Base in Delaware.
4: We're going to honor them. And one of the hardest things to do for me, it's one of the hardest things to do as a president.
3: Their deaths came as Iran fired drones and ballistic missiles at U.S. bases in the region. Before departing for Dover, the president warned Iran that U.S. strikes will target bridges and power plants in response to any more attacks on vessels sailing through the Strait of Hormuz. At the White House, Jared Halpern, Fox News.
2: And the Secret Service preparing security measures for the rescheduled White House Correspondents' Dinner. Secret Service Director Sean Curran.
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0: Taking on the left? 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Clay Travis and Buck Sexton.
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5: Fox News, I'm Sue Guzman. Another night of U.S. military strikes against Iranian military targets. Speaking in Georgia, President Trump claimed the U.S. does not need the Strait of Hormuz.
6: If you combine us and Venezuela, we have about 62% of the world's oil market. So we don't need straits. We don't need anything. We don't need the Hormuz Strait, but we do it because we have to do it, because we cannot let Iran have a nuclear weapon.
5: Communities across West Virginia inundated with floodwaters after torrential rains. Governor Patrick Morrisey declaring a state of emergency in dozens of counties.
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5: Hundreds of National Guard members have been deployed to the hardest hit areas. 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
7: A vow to expand targets. I'm Sue Guzman, Fox News. The United States has wrapped up a 12th night of attacks against Iran. Fox's Steve Harrigan tells us President Trump is issuing a warning that the target list could soon expand to civilian infrastructure.
8: Things like power stations as well as bridges, even in and around Tehran. This if Iran keeps targeting shipping around the Straits of Hormuz. Here's President Trump.
9: They're getting hit so hard and they want to make a deal. But I say they're not ready to make a deal.
8: Iran's foreign minister issuing a sharp response, saying Iran's policy is crystal clear, an eye for an eye, that Iran will respond to any attacks in kind, attacking not only the United States, but any nation that helps the United States.

0: meeting with Russia's foreign minister Sergei Lavrov in Thailand for talks about Ukraine and the conflicts in the Middle East. Fox News asking Lavrov point blank whether Russia is helping Iran target American troops. Lavrov did not respond and simply walked away. The House has approved $95 billion in funding for the conflict with Iran, and it was okayed with a $1.5 trillion defense bill. Fox's Chad Perkram with more in this report.
1: The House of Representatives trying to cure the legislative summertime blues. The House approved a stopgap bill to avoid a government shutdown this fall. The House sending the Senate a budget framework to pay for the conflict in Iran, tacking on the Save America Act. But there's GOP skepticism. Senate Majority Leader John Thune may not even tackle the budget blueprint until September.
2: We could pull that budget resolution passed by the House and use it to fund government.
1: That package is immune to filibusters. Republicans could then cut Democrats out of the funding process.
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3: Fox News, I'm Ted Linder. U.S. forces launching a 12th night of strikes against Iranian military targets, according to the Pentagon.
4: We don't need the Hormuz Strait, but we do it because we have to do it, because we cannot let Iran have a nuclear weapon.
3: President Trump speaking at a rally in Georgia Wednesday. This is the Republican-led House adopted a $95 billion budget proposal. It would further fund the Iran war and other White House priorities over objections from Democrats. And communities across West Virginia working to recover after severe flash flooding brought on by torrential rains began Tuesday. Governor Patrick Morrissey.
5: We are concerned about loss of life. We're not here to make any specific announcements pertaining to that, but we are concerned about that. And that's why all of our efforts remain focused on examining different street scenarios and situations so we can report things to the public.
3: A state of emergency declared for all 55 counties in the state. 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
7: Warnings for Iran. I'm Ted Lindner, Fox News. The U.S. completing its 12th night in a row of attacks on Iran. Fox's Steve Harrigan from Tel Aviv, Israel, explains that President Trump's issuing a warning that the target list could expand its civilian infrastructure.
8: Things like power stations as well as bridges, even in and around Tehran. This if Iran keeps targeting shipping around the Straits of Hormuz. Here's President Trump.
9: They're getting hit so hard, and they want to make a deal. But I say they're not ready to make a deal.
8: Iran's foreign minister issuing a sharp response, saying Iran's policy is crystal clear, an eye for an eye, that Iran will respond to any attacks in kind, attacking not only the United States, but any nation that helps the United States as well.
7: Latest attacks come after Iran struck critical water destination and energy facility in Kuwait earlier in the week and targeted U.S. military assets in Kuwait, Bahrain, and Jordan. The House approving $95 billion in funding for the conflict and is okay to 1.5.

0: then cut Democrats out of the funding process. Republicans hope the threat compels Democrats to help avoid a full government shutdown. The House also approving a plan barring members from trading stocks.
1: And the Secret Service preparing security measures for the rescheduled White House Correspondents' Dinner following an assassination attempt at the original event in April. The new dinner is set for Friday at the Waldorf Astoria in D.C. 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
8: In Southwest Florida, weather turns fast. A sunny afternoon can quickly become dangerous lightning, flooding rain, or a tropical system worth watching. Southwest Florida turns to Wink News. With Wink Doppler 3X and the Wink meteorologists, Wink tracks storms closer to home. Before the storm reaches your street, turn to Wink. Wink News. The Weather Authority.
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7: My name is Talia Castellano, and I'm 9 years old. 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
10: 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I would hate to think I had missed out.
11: 92.5 Fox News. Right all along. 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
12: I'm Elizabeth MacDonald, and this is the Fox Business Report.
13: A choppy trading session on Wednesday with the major averages ending lower as investors get in gear for the first major big tech earnings. After the bell, Google parent Alphabet reported blowout earnings results while Tesla delivered a big earnings miss, and IBM posted disappointing second quarter results after warning last week that its revenue and earnings would fall short of estimates. Adam Johnson of the Bullseye American Ingenuity Fund says he's approaching earnings by looking at how companies are holding up long term.
14: If you're focused on companies that are generating profits, not just in one given quarter, but consistently over time, expanding their margins, running their businesses responsibly with a long-term view, what you see is that these companies go up, and when they go down, they get bought.
13: The Dow down 6 points, the Nasdaq lower by 146, S&P 500 down 10. That's your Fox Business Report. I'm Hillary Barsky, invested in you.

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16: Fox News, I'm Sue Guzman. The Pentagon launching a 12th night of strikes against Iran as President Trump issues fresh threats.
17: Trump now threatening to hit civilian infrastructure targets closer to the Iranian capital of Tehran. Writing on Truth Social, from this point forward, anytime the Islamic Republic of Iran shoots at a ship in the Strait of Hormuz, the United States will bomb and destroy one bridge or power plant.
16: Fox's Aisha Hosni, a newly released Fox News poll shedding light on what Americans think of President Trump, the midterm, and economic growth.
18: Fox News poll of over 1,000 U.S. voters finding if the November election was today, 53% would back the Democratic candidate in their House district, while 46% would back the Republican. The Democratic advantage comes as President Trump's approval rating stands at 39%, unchanged for the last 3 months.
16: Fox's Kristen Goodwin, America's listening to Fox News.

0: A morning Southwest Florida. Grab those sunglasses for this morning and that rain gear for this afternoon. After 3 o'clock, isolated showers and thunderstorms will begin developing in our inland communities, working their way westward toward the coast as we step into the evening. Lightning and heavy rainfall will remain our primary weather threats. Temperatures will be hot once again, climbing into the mid-90s. Factor in that humidity, it will be feeling more like 103 to 106 degrees. Tonight, clearing skies are forecast with morning lows in the mid-70s. I'm meteorologist Katie Walls.
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7: Good morning and welcome to Daybreak with Jason Jones. I am Rob Stevens in this morning for Jason. It is just after 6:06 this Wednesday morning, Thursday morning, our number 239-479-5592. So yesterday we certainly dealt with a hellish event on I-75, but the story for this goes a bit deeper. So a hardworking St. Petersburg city employee and mother of four was gunned down while she was working in her sanitation truck in what police call a domestic dispute. Then the suspect leads Florida troopers on a multi-county chase that ends in an hours-long standoff on I-75, shutting it down in both directions.

I know some of you listening probably sat in that yesterday. So shortly after noon yesterday, a 47-year-old St. Pete City employee, she was a sanitation technician, had about a dozen years on the job, was shot multiple times while sitting in the cab of her front loader. And police say the suspect climbed into the vehicle during an argument and opened fire. So this was not a random attack. This was actually like a targeted domestic killing. So the suspect fled south. Florida Highway Patrol spotted the vehicle and attempted a spot. Well, the driver then barricaded himself southbound on I-75 here in Lee County near exit 128, which is Alico Road. So that is where all of the hell broke loose from. And as the Lee County deputies joined the response effort here, all lanes of the interstate were closed down for hours. Now, I remember when the Jeff, our boss here, sent me the story saying, hey, check this out. We're covering it on 92.5. And I turned on Wink to see what they were doing. And they had reporters on the side of I-75 interviewing other drivers that are stuck on the side of I-75. It was literally interviews on the side of the highway of people that were stuck in the mess here. And then Mike Broomhead actually broke in early yesterday to cover the event because obviously there was a lot of traffic that was building up and people didn't know what was going on. At first, it didn't seem like a big thing, but then it actually escalated into something really serious. So just after 5 p.m., shots were fired here as police confronted the suspect. There are videos that have been obtained by local news shows and outlets that show this dramatic takedown. I'm sure you can find that if you look on a local news site. But the suspect is in custody this morning. So, but he is in the hospital being treated for serious injuries. Officers on the scene were described as shaken. This obviously would shake anybody up. And I know that our boys and our men and women of the law enforcement community in Lee County would not hesitate to step up and protect anybody here. And that's exactly what they did. The pictures are very dramatic. I mean, we're SWAT trucks and guys armed to the teeth with really, really thick vests and armor and weapons. You know, obviously they were prepared for the worst here. And I know that somebody was killed, but I think that perhaps maybe this resolved in the best way that it possibly could. There were no law enforcement or other civilian injuries reported, which perhaps is maybe the greatest news out of this whole thing, is that everybody generally was kept safe here. All the drivers that were now, I heard that there were a number of accidents and things that had happened, like it was pretty sticky, but from what I understand, everything started to return to normal fairly quickly after this was resolved. But this demonstrates a very real world cost of domestic violence. And this had spilled out of the home into the public workplace. Now, we know that there was a relationship between the suspect, who, again, has not yet been identified, and this person. We don't know what that relationship is. If she was a mother, and I hate to speculate too much, but if she was a mother of four, maybe it was a baby daddy or something like that, or a boyfriend, or who knows, a family member. We won't know until they figure out more about what's going on here, and I expect that that's going to be a day or two before more information comes out here. But this mother of four was just doing a very unglamorous and essential city job. You know, what was she? Sanitation technician? I mean, that's not a glamorous job at all. I'm sure anybody that works in that field probably works very, very, very hard, especially outside in this heat. It's brutal, for sure. But she's dead. Her colleagues are traumatized. Everybody that witnessed this, obviously, in St. Pete, and thousands, if not tens of thousands of you, Florida drivers, just lost hours of your day. And the productivity cost alone in that, if you think deep enough to the productivity cost of how many people were actually like late for work that needed to go in, or how many were trying to get home or had kids that they had to pick up at events or school or classes or anything like that. It certainly would
disrupt the productivity of the region. And there were just obviously some very, very interesting stories. But all of this was the consequence of just one man, one guy, who decided that an argument was worth an execution. But another really kind of cool part about this, you know, we talk about the fact that casualties were, you know, kept to a minimum. Indeed, they were. But I think we need to just acknowledge the cooperation of the law enforcement agencies that work together on this here. So you have the St. Petersburg Police Department. You have the Florida Highway Patrol. You have the Lee County Sheriff's Office. I would imagine that there were other authorities that were contacted on the way down here. I would guess, you know, like Manatee County, Sarasota County Sheriffs were probably notified that this was going on. And as you go further south, I would think that this is a multi-agency coordinated effort that resulted in a good resolution. And they all moved fast. And they were able to contain the threat on a major highway, a major thoroughfare in our region that thousands of people depend on every day to get to and from work. I do myself. I take 75 the whole way here from Naples. And when it gets disrupted, it definitely makes my drive a little bit harder. But this is one of those mornings where I'm thankful to work in morning radio, where I don't have to deal with incidents like that very often at all. I've maybe only dealt with one traffic slowdown in my entire time working for 92.5 Fox News, because I'm on the road so early in the morning, there's just not that many people out there. Everything flows good. It's a delight to actually commute. Now, obviously, I'm waking up really early in the morning, and that comes with that cost. But you know, when I'm out of here by 11 o'clock, 11:30, and most of my day's done, like, that's a good feeling. I have the rest of my day to do whatever. So not the case for drivers out there. And if you sat in this yesterday and you want to vent about it, give us a call, 239-479-5592. I love that this all ended without additional bloodshed. And this is the exact opposite of soft on crime, right? So we're seeing soft on crime play out in so many different cities and municipalities and states and stuff. But we here in Florida are getting tougher on crime, are tough on crime. And this is what tough on crime does. It saves lives and it stops further tragedy. If we were to just let this guy go, I mean, what could have happened? Who knows where he would have went to? Maybe Miami. Maybe he's trying to get out of the country. Somebody would have tracked him down. But it was our boys, our men and women that were able to stop this guy. This is competent, multi-agency cooperation in a pursuit that brought resolution under pressure. So great job, Lee County Sheriff. Great job, Florida Highway Patrol. All the law enforcement out there, St. Pete. You chase them all the way from Pinellas County to Lee County. You contain the threat on a major interstate, and you got him without any other casualties. Great, great job, guys. More to come here on Daybreak with Jason Jones. I'm Rob Stevens, sitting in this morning. Stick around.

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1: Politicians have to feel something they haven't felt in a long time. And I'm careful with this. 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
10: Welcome back to Daybreak with Jason Jones. I am Rob Stevens in for Jason this morning. So President Trump just put a price tag on every Iranian shot that fires towards a ship in the Strait of Hormuz. One bridge or one power plant, including those in Tehran. Regime change talk is back, and Tehran claims that it wants to talk, but allies are indeed aligning up to keep the strait open here. So we are restoring classic deterrence in Iran. These attacks on commercial shipping are a continued violation of the MOU that was signed. And obviously, you know, you can't negotiate with terrorists. They don't respect deals. They break them. But Trump's Truth Social post is very unambiguous. He says, from this point forward, any missile, rocket, drone, or other weapon fired at a ship in the strait triggers the destruction of one Iranian bridge or power plant. The U.S. has already run 11 straight nights of strikes. I think probably 12 at this point. Aimed at degrading Iran's ability to threaten the waterway that once carried up to 20% of the world's oil supply. So even though all of this is going on, Trump claims that Tehran desperately wants what they say, wants to desperately meet. That was the quote. And he and Secretary of State Marco Rubio have said, hey, we're willing to meet, but Iran is not. They're not the ones that are ready to come to the table. They're not ready to negotiate. They aren't. We've tried this. We had an MOU. They violated it almost immediately. Crazy. But one thing that's kind of, I don't know, I don't like this, but regime change discussions have resurfaced in the administration. Now, when we went over to Iran, the whole precedent was, well, we're not going in there to force regime change. We're going to go in. We want to stifle their ability to develop and use a nuclear weapon. As far as we know, that mission has been accomplished, yet Iran continues to threaten its neighbors. So how do you do this? Obviously, nobody is going to support boots on the ground. So I don't know. Are they going to start funding opposition movements within Iran or within the Middle East to rise up? I mean, I don't know how you fund anybody in Iran. I mean, we gave them their opportunity to rise up and take their country back when their government was caught with its pants around its ankles when we took out Ali Khamenei. And yet they still weren't able to rise up, even though the Iranian Guard killed 15,000 plus Iranian civilians. By the way, Iran's the only one that's actually targeting commercial and civilian targets, by the way. We're only targeting, well, up until recently, I guess, military targets, weapons caches, missiles, launchers, fortresses, you know, all sorts of places. We're not targeting civilian population or infrastructure, but that might be changing. That might be changing. You have to cripple them. So I don't know if funding and equipping opposition is the answer. I don't know if we're going to see that play out. Now, Marco Rubio had also said in his talks that multiple countries have expressed interest, U.S. allies, as well as just countries in the Middle East have expressed interest in cooperating to help maintain and control the strait, to help keep it safe, defend it, make sure that it's fair and it remains open and that Iran can't do another hostile takeover. But obviously there are legal and political hurdles that remain, but it is reassuring to know that there are some allies that want to come out and support this. I know Britain and France both have said that they want to offer minesweeping operations as soon as combat conflict is finished there and they don't have to worry about anybody getting shot at. They would like to contribute with that, but it might be time for them to step up a little sooner. In response to this, actually, Trump has also mobilized and put more forces and assets at bases in the Middle East, too. So we need to be aware of this escalation. But they're restoring deterrence, you know, and that might be the way that you have to do it. Now, Trump's new rule is simple and brutal, but I don't like this tit for tat. I had said that, you know, if they attack a commercial ship, we should pound them for a week straight. And we've been pounding them for now 12 days straight. If they do it again, we should pound them for 2 weeks straight. But I think the pounding is just going to continue. I think at this point, the Trump administration has pretty much decided that they're going to keep firing until they have completely destroyed Iran's ability to attack commercial ships in the strait. So I think that we're just going to see these operations continue for a while. But the only thing that this radical death cult understands is power and strength. That's it. That's why diplomacy doesn't work here. That's why they never honor deals. They will enter talks of ceasefire and negotiations, and they'll sign deals, and they'll try and make deals, and they'll broker deals, but they never live up to them. All it is for them to buy time and keep the ire of the international population off of them, to keep eyes away from Iran while they do heinous and terrible things to destroy the world. They are a radical death cult, these clerics, these Muslim extremist terrorists in Iran. The path of diplomacy has failed, so now it's time to pummel. We have to pummel and cripple them. That's the only way that you get through to somebody like this. You know, have you noticed how Iran hasn't attacked Israel or threatened Israel in, 10, 11, 12 days? Not a word. Not a word about Israel. Curious, right? It's because they're terrified. They're terrified of Israel, that the IDF will come in and cripple them from the inside because they've done it before. I mean, look at what they did with the pagers and radios in Gaza. I mean, incredible. The IDF has good moves. So Iran is afraid of that. Now we need to flex our muscle and we need to demonstrate this power until Iran is terrified of the United States Armed Forces so that they wouldn't even dream of doing this again. Because all this tit for tat is going to do is just cause more problems for Iran. They're not going to win. Give it up. Plenty more to come. I've got Florida politics journalist A.G. Gankarski joining us next on 92.5 Fox News. It's Daybreak with Jason Jones. I am Rob Stevens in for Jason this morning.
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12: I'm Lee County School Board member Sam Fisher. As a father of three children in Lee County Schools, I understand our first priority must be the well-being of our children. From school safety to student achievement, our responsibility revolves around our students. When the previous school board lost its way and focused more on woke political indoctrination and DEI policies, I stepped up, and you elected me to bring conservative leadership and accountability back to our schools. I'm Sam Fisher, and over the past 4 years, we've refocused on student success, and it's paying off for our kids. Achievement is improving, and our school grades are going up. We are also growing our career and technical programs, because not all kids are destined for college, and good, high-paying jobs are waiting right here in our community for those with the proper training. Whether it's preparation for higher education or the workforce, Lee County students are excelling more than ever. I'm Sam Fisher, and we've come a long way, but I need your vote because we're just getting started. 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
13: Fox News. I'm CJ Papa. The U.S. military is not letting up, pounding Iran for a dozen straight nights.
14: CENTCOM says these strikes were once again focused on degrading Iran's ability to threaten vessels in the Strait of Hormuz. The Iranians have also released new statements over the past 24 hours, with the country's top negotiator, Mohammad Khalibov, saying on X, "If our security is not ensured, no infrastructure will be safe."
13: Fox's Trey Yinks in Tel Aviv. Speaking in the Philippines, Secretary of State Marco Rubio says Iran is begging the U.S. to make a deal, but...
15: The problem with Iran is every time they make a deal, the people that are in charge there, they either break it or they want to change it. So it looks like they're not ready to make a deal, so they're going to continue to pay a price.
13: Eastern Texas could be the next target for Tropical Storm Bertha for a second landfall at some point today. 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
17: First, fair everywhere. This is a Wink traffic update.
18: Heads up, drivers. If College Parkway is part of your morning drive, you'll want to make other plans this morning. Both eastbound and westbound lanes are closed at South Point Boulevard following a fatal crash, according to the Florida Highway Patrol. If you're driving in from Cape Coral, the Midpoint Bridge is your best bet, or go ahead and take McGregor Boulevard down to Cypress Lake Drive to get around the closure. Over on I-75, I'm not tracking any closures this morning. Both northbound and southbound lanes are opened with speeds in the 70s. Keeping Southwest Florida on the move, I'm Maria Regina Mendoza with Wink Traffic.
17: First fair everywhere. This is a Wink weather update.
19: Good Thursday morning, Southwest Florida. Grab those sunglasses for this morning and that rain gear for this afternoon. After 3 o'clock, isolated showers and thunderstorms will begin developing in our inland communities, working their way westward toward the coast as we step into the evening. Lightning and heavy rainfall will remain our primary weather threats. Temperatures will be hot once again, climbing into the mid-90s. Factor in that humidity, it will be feeling more like 103 to 106 degrees. Tonight, clearing skies are forecast with morning lows in the mid-70s. I'm meteorologist Katie Walls.
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21: 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We need Republican Wilton Simpson for Commissioner of Agriculture. 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Conservative Wilton Simpson created the Florida Wildlife Corridor Program and conserved 18 million acres of Florida land, including thousands of acres of working farmland. 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A proven conservative farmer endorsed by Ron DeSantis. Wilton Simpson for Commissioner of Agriculture. 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
10: Welcome back to Daybreak with Jason Jones. I'm Rob Stevens in for Jason Jones today. 239-479-5592 is our phone number. Amendment 3 can pass, but only if voters never learn what it does. That's what a new UNF poll finds. So Amendment 3, as we've talked about, hands Florida homeowners a massive property tax cut on their primary residences. But a new UNF poll shows that it only clears the 60% threshold if voters never find out that it yanks nearly $12 billion from local budgets. Joining us now from Florida Politics is journalist A.G. Gankarski, who's penned a few articles on this matter very recently, and I reached out to A.G. to invite him on. So, A.G., this poll shows support dropping 16 points the moment that voters hear that $11.86 billion figure. How much of the pro-Amendment 3 messaging is deliberately keeping that number off the table, you think?
23: Well, there's not a lot of, and thanks for having me on, by the way, there's not a lot of pro-Amendment 3 messaging right now. That's part of the problem. It's kind of in a vacuum. You know, Ron DeSantis washed his hands of it in terms of, you know, full-throated advocacy, saying that it doesn't have everything he wants in it. It doesn't have the school taxes being cut. It doesn't have the trust fund for local government. So he's saying, it's fine, I'll vote for it, but I'm not full shoulder behind this. You know, the legislators voted for it. They haven't come out for it either. So it kind of reminds me of the old John Adams thing, you know, basically, you know, victory, you know, has 1,000 fathers, failure has none. And that's kind of where we are with this. You don't have an actual advocate out here. So the 60% or so that it has when people aren't informed of the effects, you know, that's kind of a baseline. I don't see that getting better. The 45% where it's at right now, you know, in terms of the informed ballot, where people actually know some of what the amendment would do to their local budgets, is probably closer to where it is. So the amendment's a really heavy lift right now. Because you've got groups against it, but you don't have groups for it.
10: Right.
23: And, you know, that's the thing.
10: Yeah, there's big money that's going out against this. And I actually really, really like this amendment because it allows us the opportunity to take our money back from the government. Now, that kind of opportunity doesn't come around often. And so when you have the opportunity to take some of your money back, you need to do that. Otherwise, the government will spend every single penny that you give them. Now, I can see how some people might be hesitant here, but it is kind of interesting how Republicans have effectively turned their backs on this, because Congressman Byron Donalds says that he backs the cut here, but he draws a hard line, and he cites specifically 29 fiscally constrained counties. And he says, quote, cannot be forced to sing for supper in Tallahassee every year, saying that he doesn't like the idea of annual grants. He wants a reliable funding formula, right? So if Byron says that he doesn't want more grants and prefers a fixed formula, in your reporting, did you find any real appetite in the legislature for that formula before the amendment was finalized and put on the ballot?
23: Well, it's something DeSantis actually wanted. DeSantis actually wanted the grants for local government. So the idea was, you know, say Columbia County or Suwannee County or whatever could go to Tallahassee and say, hey, we need a fire truck. And then Tallahassee eventually delivers a fire truck. So DeSantis wanted that in the plan. It wasn't there. He says that maybe during the implementation session, if it passes, he'll put it in there. But you know, it does get to the problem with the amendment structure is, you know, there's this tacit acknowledgement from DeSantis, who's the guy who basically wanted this thing on the ballot, that local governments are going to need some backstops. And the idea that they go to Tallahassee to get money, it's counterintuitive. Because really the amendment's kind of it kind of strikes a blow at home rule. It's the idea that Tallahassee and these politicians are better suited to decide what local governments need than local officials. And, you know, people can always vote for local officials, say they're going to cut property taxes, reduce X amount of mills. Republicans, Democrats don't run for office on that because when people vote in local elections, they want their roads fixed. They want more cop cars. They want more fire stations. So that's the paradox. You can't run government for free anymore. You can run your family budget for free. I mean, something Rick Scott talked about just this week. Rick Scott was talking about he's worried about what it'll do to services in his own county, in Collier County.
10: Yeah, that and I live in Collier County, and I know that that's like a story that's on the table right now. And, you know, Naples has a lot of money. The county seat is very, very wealthy, and I think it's more so those in eastern Collier, you know, could even be like the Seminole and the other Native Americans that are in the area that could see the problem from this. But, you know, I'm skeptical that the first thing to get cut is police and emergency response. But it sounds like this would take, as you had said, the control out of the hands of the local officials and say the Tallahassee that the state lawmakers need to decide, you know, if that's worth the spend or not. Now, Lieutenant Governor and gubernatorial candidate Jay Collins, he's openly frustrated that the legislature stripped the backstop grant that was meant to help those same rural counties reset their tax tolls. And he says that you can't harm them. Now, Jay Collins is clear that the grant language, and you had confirmed this, that the grant language was intentionally left out. Who pushed hardest to strip it, and why did rural county interests lose that fight?
23: Well, I mean, this is obviously a legislative thing. So legislative leadership didn't want it in there. And, you know, it wasn't really a fight. It was just part of the formula. And it was something, you know, the school taxes, that was a big deal. Sam Garrison and others wanted, you know, made sure that schools are fully funded. You know, and that's kind of the thing about it. You know, you talked about police and fire. You know, that's really half of a budget in a place like Collier County or a place like Duval County or, you know, wherever else. I mean, that's just a reality of it. So, you know, you can say you're insulating this and this from the cuts, but it's not realistic to say, okay, we're going to fully fund this, whatever that means, but, you know, have nothing for infrastructure. And that's really the question that comes into play, because the case for the amendment has been, we're going after woke spending, going after spending on DEI. But, you know, how much spending on DEI is there really in local budgets? I mean, there's a little bit of slush.
10: Yeah, I can't imagine there's a ton.
23: Yeah, there's not it's not 20% of the budget. And you know, that's where this is hitting the rocks, because you know, it's impossible to make this kind of cut without impacting something else. Now, what DeSantis could have done, because he was governor for 8 years, he could have raised the homestead exemption $25,000 a year. He could have gotten it up to $250,000 if he prioritized this early on. But instead, what he decided to do is leave as kind of a poison pill for whoever the next governor is, you know, Byron Donalds, you know, David Jolly, whoever gets elected, and basically say, okay, well, we've created these expectations for local governments through COVID-19, through currency devaluation and everything else, that they're going to have X amount of money. Now we're going to make it X amount of five, X minus five, and it's what you got to deal with. So, you know, it's something where if he had wanted to do this, it could have been done. There were bills in the legislature that basically wanted to raise the homestead exemption. This is nothing new. Mm-hmm. But to go from, you know, 50 to 250 in a space of, you know, 2 years, you know, that's a tough lift for local governments.
10: Sure. If you're just joining us, we're talking with Florida politics journalist A.G. Gankarski. Now, theoretically, AG, if this amendment passes, which doesn't look like that's going to happen now, the legislative session that follows this, that implementing session, really becomes the only chance to fix that rural hits. Do you think that Congressman Byron Donalds or Jay Collins, or David Jolly, do you think that they're lining up specific language for this, or is that still theoretical?
23: Well, it's still theoretical, and DeSantis would be running the implementation session. It would be in November, if that were to happen. So it'd still be DeSantis' issue. Now, Byron Donalds has talked about bringing it back if it fails. I'm using this taxation commission that meets every 20 years, so it just happens to meet next year, to set up a different product. So even if it fails this time, it might come back in a different form on a 2028 ballot. Something that's a little bit cleaner. That remains to be seen. But, you know, that's the idea. The implementation session could be something where they basically fix, you know, some of these issues and maybe find a funding formula for local governments, et cetera. But, you know, one problem you got to look at is that the state budget, I mean, we've talked for years and years about surpluses and so on, that's about turn negative. Yeah. So yeah, that creates an issue too.
10: Well, thank you, A.G. Gankarski. It should be a really interesting ballot item to watch here, and I appreciate your insight and your time joining us this morning. Thank you, sir. I hope to hear from you again soon.
23: Appreciate it. Thank you.
10: Have a great day. The Bag of Minutes up next on Daybreak with Jason Jones. I'm Rob Stevens on 92.5 Fox News.
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4: But remember, the first term, it was, he's so racist against Latinos because he said, like, bad hombres, and they're not sending us their best from Mexico. A lot of Latino Americans who are here legally look around, they're like, yeah, I actually don't think we should have a wide-open border. I actually don't think that we should allow anyone to just show up here and be like, I'm as American as you. They feel that way, too.
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6: I'm Judge Javier Pacheco, and we're fortunate to live in the greatest nation in the history of mankind. What began as an experiment in self-governance 250 years ago has become the beacon of freedom for the world. When Thomas Jefferson wrote the Declaration of Independence and declared that our rights come from our Creator, not government, he set forth a revolutionary ideal that forever changed the course of history. Our founders drafted the Constitution to secure our freedom from government infringement and to establish a system designed to protect the people from government overreach. At the core of that system is our judicial branch, and as a judge, I understand that and work hard every day to uphold your rights. I'm Javier Pacheco, and Governor Ron DeSantis appointed me as a judge because he knows I believe in those same values and will always uphold the Constitution, protect the rule of law, and never legislate from the bench. I'm Judge Javier Pacheco. Governor Ron DeSantis, trust me, and I'm asking you to do the same by voting for me on August 18th so I can continue serving you as a constitutional conservative Lee County judge. Paid by Judge Javier Pacheco for Lee County Judge.
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25: In the Republican primary for Congress, Michael Carbonara and Casey Askar both call themselves conservatives, but they're two jokers.
26: Blackjack.
25: Michael Carbonara didn't even join the party till late 2024. He's never voted in a Republican primary. Not for Trump, not for DeSantis, not once. He even questioned whether Trump's a real conservative. In court records, Carbonara's been sued for stealing more than $40 million from banks, businesses, even his own clients. Casey Askar did business with communist Venezuela, was sued for embezzlement and theft, and got hit with liens for taxes he didn't pay. He lied about conservative Byron Donalds, and now Askar's expanding his business empire to the Middle East, not Florida. Michael Carbonara and Casey Askar, fake Republicans, real phonies, a bad bet for Florida conservatives.
27: I'm Belinda Kaiser, candidate for Congress, and I approve this message.
28: In Southwest Florida, weather turns fast. A sunny afternoon can quickly become dangerous lightning, flooding rain, or a tropical system worth watching. Southwest Florida turns to Wink News. With Wink Doppler 3X and the Wink meteorologists, Wink tracks storms closer to home. Before the storm reaches your street, turn to Wink. Wink News, the weather authority.
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10: Welcome back to Daybreak with Jason Jones. I am Rob Stevens, sitting in for Jason this morning. It's 6:53.
32: Hey, everybody, it's Caroline Leavitt, press secretary for the White House. 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
33: While our administration is lifting up the next generation with the power of freedom and American capitalism, proven all over the world when it's done right, it's not always done right, but when it's done right, there's nothing like it. The radical left is actively trying to destroy our children's future with the disaster known as communism. It's communism. This isn't a social democrat. These are communists. As I said in my recent address at Mount Rushmore recently, I don't know if anybody saw it, such a beautiful place. You know, the communists want to take it down. They try taking Mount Rushmore down. They want to blow it up. They want to take it down. They shouldn't be up there. These people are crazy. But communism is, in my opinion, communism is the single greatest threat to our country and its history.
10: President Trump speaking to a crowd in Marietta, Georgia yesterday, and he was there to primarily talk about the Trump accounts and how they've been taking off. But he also touched on a number of other things. And I chose this because I feel like this might be one of the most important definitive moments of this election cycle. Something important happened here. He dropped the C word. That's right. Communist. Communism. And that's great because we need to start calling them what they are. If we want to bring attention to this and we want to fight back against this crazy radical rise of socialism, aka communism in our country, then we need to start calling them what they are. And that's communists. And that's exactly what President Trump did at this speech yesterday. He referred to this particular trope a couple of times, too, saying that, you know, obviously we're using big, beautiful capitalism to build wealth for America's youth and kids that will have something and not nothing when they turn 18 that they can actually do something with, invest and start building real wealth. But we need to stop providing validity to the DSA by calling them their preferred pseudo party name of the Democratic Socialists of America. They're not even a real party. They're hijacking the Democrat Party. And moderate Democrats have obviously come out and spoken out against this, too. Someone comes to mind. Let's see. Colorado Governor, I can't remember his name off the top of my head, was on Hannity last night. Speaking out against socialism. This is a Democrat governor in a very, very left state saying, But he's not seeing the writing on the wall as much as we are. But we have to stop providing validity to them, and we need to call them what they actually are, commies. And they are commies in every sense of the word. Communist is a bad thing, and it always ends up bad. If you look at history, at the history of communism and socialism, and I actually have some really interesting stories I'm going to bring up later in the show where we're going to actually hit on this topic some more and show you that this is a very, very, very real threat that's going on right on our home turf. And we need to fight back. So President Trump is doing a great job at doing that by calling them what they are, and that is communists. They are not socialists. They're not Democrats. They are communists that are usurping the Democratic Party to wrest and seize power and control. And that is that. The new 92.5 Fox News app, you should get it if you haven't had it yet. If it's not on your phone, go download it now, because sometimes there's some atmospheric issues that happen. If the static ever comes through or you all of a sudden hear Spanish language breakthrough on 92.5 Fox News, you can actually open up the app and you can stream the radio station. 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That's LISTEN to 239-479-5592. That's hour one. We're going to come back and we're going to talk about this new police headquarters in Fort Myers, which may raise your tax bill. I'm Rob Stevens, sitting in for Jason Jones this morning on Daybreak. 92.5 Fox News, right all along.
1: Southwest Florida is MAGA country. That's why we need the original Trump conservative, Chris Collins. Chris Collins is a successful businessman who brought jobs back to America. An America First warrior who was the first member of Congress to endorse President Trump. And a conservative leader who will never back down from rhinos and socialist Democrats. In Congress, Chris Collins voted with President Trump 100% of the time. He will secure our elections to stop Democrats from cheating, pass the Save America Act, and deport every illegal immigrant. That's the type of leader Southwest Florida needs. Chris Collins will preserve Social Security and defend seniors, protect our tax dollars by eliminating government fraud, and make life more affordable for Southwest Florida families. On August 18th, vote for the original Trump conservative, Chris Collins.
33: I'm Chris Collins, and I approve this message.
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0: 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Fox News. Right all along.
2: Sirens have sounded in Kuwait and Bahrain. I'm Dave Anthony, Fox News, as Iran retaliates again after a 12th straight night of American bombing.
3: CENTCOM released a statement saying more than 50,000 U.S. service members are operating across the Middle East and remain highly vigilant, focused, lethal, and ready.
2: Fox's Trey Yingst also reports from Tel Aviv. Iran-backed Houthi rebels attacked two Saudi Arabian oil tankers in another waterway, not the Strait of Hormuz, trying to restrict more shipping in the region.
3: This is certainly an escalation because it means it's not just rhetoric from the Houthis in Yemen. And Secretary of State Rubio spoke earlier specifically about the threat from the Houthis. And he said, look, they're getting dragged into this conflict by Iran. They were smart to stay out of Operation Epic Fury. But if they get more directly involved, the possibility of U.S. or Israeli strikes against the Houthis is certainly on the table. We've seen it before.
2: President Trump keeps threatening to intensify U.S. attacks after nuclear talks broke down.
5: They're not ready to make a deal. Because every time they make a deal, they want to change it and everything. They're not ready. They'll be ready very soon.
2: Well, the president said that at a Republican rally in Marietta, Georgia, where he also said prices have been coming down lately, but oil is up again today, almost 4%. WTI hitting a six-week high. It's $90 a barrel again, and the price at the gas pumps also risen again. It's up 15 cents since last Thursday. And in a Fox News poll,
12: if the November election was today, 53% would back the Democratic candidate in their House district, while 46% would back the Republican. Roughly three-quarters of those polled, 76%, say they'd rate the economy as only fair or poor. And another three-quarters say inflation has caused them financial hardship.
2: Fox's Kristen Goodwin. Tropical Storm Bertha keeps moving slowly in the Gulf, headed toward Texas later today after flooding some low-lying areas when it first hit Louisiana.
13: But really, it's not much of a center of circulation there. That big bulge of rain mostly out over the Gulf. The heaviest rain has been offshore, but the winds are still there. The waves are still there.
2: That's Madam Klotz. 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
15: First, fair everywhere. This is a Wink traffic update.
17: Heads up, drivers. If College Parkway is part of your morning drive, you'll want to make other plans this morning. Both eastbound and westbound lanes remain closed at South Point Boulevard following a fatal crash, according to the Florida Highway Patrol. If you're coming over from Cape Coral, consider using the Midpoint Bridge or taking McGregor Boulevard down south to Cypress Lake Drive to get around the closure. Over on I-75, I'm also tracking a crash southbound near mile marker 120 in Bonita Springs.

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1: 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This is a Wink weather update.
2: Good Thursday morning, Southwest Florida. Grab those sunglasses for this morning and that rain gear for this afternoon. After 3 o'clock, isolated showers and thunderstorms will begin developing in our inland communities, working their way westward toward the coast as we step into the evening. Lightning and heavy rainfall will remain our primary weather threats. Temperatures will be hot once again, climbing into the mid-90s. Factor in that humidity, it will be feeling more like 103 to 106 degrees. Tonight, clearing skies are forecast with morning lows in the mid-70s. I'm meteorologist Katie Walls.
3: I'm Judge James Stewart. Before Governor Ron DeSantis appointed me to the circuit court, I spent more than 17 years as a prosecutor right here in Southwest Florida. I prosecuted some of the toughest cases while protecting and defending our Constitution. Those experiences prepared me to serve as a judge. A judge has to know the law, but a judge also has to have the discipline to follow it, the patience to listen, and the backbone to make tough decisions fairly, based on the law, not political bias. That's the standard I bring to every case. I'm Judge James Stewart. I'm a husband, a father, and I understand the importance of keeping good judges on the bench. I am honored to have the endorsements of all five Southwest Florida sheriffs, our state attorney Amira Fox, and public defender Kathy Smith. Governor Ron DeSantis trusts my judgment, and I'm asking you to do the same. On August 18th, vote to keep Judge James Stewart on the circuit court.
4: Paid by James Stewart for circuit court judge.
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19: Hello and welcome to Daybreak with Jason Jones. I'm Rob Stevens, sitting in for the great Jason Jones this morning on 92.5 Fox News. Our phone number, 239-479-5592, just after 7 o'clock on this Thursday morning. So, the city of Fort Myers just locked in $147 million police headquarters that city leaders admit will almost certainly force the first property tax hike in more than a decade. So now we're talking about tax hikes. We're on the other side of this blade than we were last hour. So recently, the Fort Myers City Council unanimously approved a $109 million construction contract on July 20th for 182,000 square foot police headquarters that is set to be located at Fowler and Market. The total price tag sits just shy of $150 million at $147.2 million, financed mostly through $125.9 million in bonds. Now, to service this debt annually will cost about $7.8 million. Fort Myers Finance Director Christine Tenney flatly told counsel, the money is not

0: in the general fund, so a millage increase is certainly on the table. So after, I think it's 10 straight years of cutting the millage rate down to 6.5, the city is now eyeing an add-on of roughly 0.65 mils just to cover this new police headquarters. Now, we were just talking about Amendment 3 on the ballot, right? That's the other side of this sword. So Amendment 3 on the November ballot would raise the homestead exemption, and it would tighten commercial caps. So city estimates for Fort Myers, they're kind of putting the annual revenue hit as high as $15 million, more than the combined debt service on the headquarters plus other capital projects. So the city is telling us that if they go forward with this, they aren't going to be bringing in enough revenue annually to service the debt that they have to pay. That's the financial hotspot the city of Fort Myers has found themselves in this situation. Now you can see why there's all this opposition. This is why they don't want you to vote yes on three. This is why they don't want you to take your money back, because it would force them to confront projects like this and determine if it's absolutely necessary. Now, as conservatives, supporting the police is non-negotiable, right? We are absolutely for backing the blue, the brave men and women of the police and law enforcement agencies around Southwest Florida are some of the best human beings that I have ever met and interacted with in my life. And they were heroes yesterday when they subdued this guy who barricaded himself inside a car on I-75 while you unfortunately had to sit in that traffic. But nobody else got hurt. It was just him and the woman that he killed. Other than that, everybody else was safe. That's what our law enforcement is doing. So I'm not saying that the Fort Myers Police Department doesn't deserve this new headquarters. And obviously, if it equips them to respond better to crime and be tough on crime, then I'm all for that. But I don't live in the city of Fort Myers or Lee County, so this millage would not actually impact me and my property taxes. For you, it might be different. 239-479-5592. If you're in the city of Fort Myers and you're seeing this, what are your thoughts on this? Is this something that you think we should move forward? Now, council members did discuss potentially delaying this project to see how voters responded to Amendment 3 on the ballot in November. They wanted to respond. I think that would have been a more responsible approach to this whole thing, is to respond in a way of, well, why don't we see what the taxpayers are going to do here? And if we're going to take this revenue hit, then maybe we need to ponder how we're going to come up with this extra money so that we can fund this headquarters. So, but like I said, supporting law enforcement's non-negotiable. But writing a blank check for a brand new 182,000 square foot facility while Tallahassee and voters are trying to deliver property tax relief, this just looks like classic local government priority inversion, if that makes sense. This is them just basically saying, you know what? We don't think this is going to pass. Polls are showing us that this isn't going to pass. It's losing support. We're going to just go ahead with this anyways. Oh, and by the way, not only do we think that this is not going to pass, but we're also going to increase your millage rate to pay for this new police headquarters. Now, again, I don't live in the city of Fort Myers, so I don't know how you maybe have benefited from, 10 years of property tax cuts. Let us know what you think. 239-479-5592. So if the city truly needs this space, then why wasn't a leaner redesign or maybe a phased approach on the table before committing taxpayers to you to 3 decades of debt payments that could collide in the most epic of ways with statewide homestead tax cuts? You know, we've seen what Cape Coral's doing. Cape Coral is taking a proactive approach to this. They're actually the only city in the region that is taking a proactive approach to this problem. Cape Coral is so responsible that they are assuming, and maybe patriotic is a better word, they're assuming that this is going to pass. And in doing so, they've actually frozen non-essential hiring. Now, there's another Cape Coral story that I'm going to get into that emphasizes just how awesome Cape Coral's handling tackling this situation. We'll get into that a little later in the program. But the city of Cape Coral is taking a proactive approach here. They're saying, well, we're going to freeze non-essential, you know, quality of life hiring. We're going to back off a little bit. We're going to take a look at the budget. We're going to make cuts where we can make cuts without cutting services like police and fire, first responders. Those will all, of course, be maintained. But, you know, the city manager's office is going to get some cuts. Green spaces maybe will get some cuts. But as we know, you, Southwest Florida, can make great things happen because we just look at the 250-foot flag that's flying over Bernice Braden Park this morning. If you're on the Cape Coral Bridge and you're driving under that flag right now as you hear my voice, I mean, that's what a cool thing that you did to get that flag in the air. And that was 100% donations and community involvement, right? Now, I'm not saying that we depend on donations for police force or anything like that, but I'm just saying when people have the ability to contribute to causes and things that they want, then, you know, they're going to take their resources. They're going to do that. The property tax cuts are an opportunity for you to take your money back from the government. This opportunity does not come often, if at all. And the fact that you finally have an opportunity to take some of your money back, if you would vote no on this, you're insane. Unless I guess you have, you know, tons of money or you own a big company, then right, you know, this isn't gonna benefit you. But for somebody like me who makes a modest living, who has to budget and pay bills with my wife and my family, this is an opportunity for us to take some of that back from the government. And that will bring relief to a lot of Americans who only own one home. But even if you own more than one home and you're a Florida resident, you can still get that exemption on your first home, on your homesteaded property. A lot of people will be able to benefit from this. And I actually do believe that this will make homeownership more accessible in the coming years, which is obviously a problem that's hard here. But obviously, with these millage rates being adjusted, you're looking at the ballot and you're basically saying, well, you know, do I vote to increase this exemption, take some of my money back, or am I going to let the city do whatever they want to do? Write the blank check for the police headquarters. I'm sure the cops are excited. I mean, of course, I was excited when I knew we were getting a brand new multi-million-dollar facility. If it equips our police force, I think it's great. But that tax burden is something that we need to talk about. I'm Rob Stevens in for Jason Jones on Daybreak 92.5 Fox News, right all along.
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4: 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We need Republican Wilton Simpson for Commissioner of Agriculture. 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He got it done. Conservative Wilton Simpson created the Florida Wildlife Corridor Program and conserved 18 million acres of Florida land, including thousands of acres of working farmland. 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A proven conservative farmer endorsed by Ron DeSantis. Wilton Simpson for Commissioner of Agriculture. 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
1: The left labels us the right. Turns out, it's actually a compliment. 92.5 Fox News. Right all along. You'd think they would have figured that out by now.
0: Welcome back to Daybreak with Jason Jones. I'm Rob Stevens, sitting in for the great Jason Jones this morning. 92.5 Fox News, our phone number, 239-479-5592. So, Sanibel's worst traffic choke point is headed to the ballot box. Voters on Sanibel will decide next March whether a roundabout at Periwinkle and Causeway can fix the island's legendary backups, or will it just rearrange the misery. So the Periwinkle Way Causeway Boulevard intersection is Sanibel's daily nightmare, to put it nicely, especially during peak season when the tourists are here, right? It's a four-way stop that regularly snarls so bad police have to stand out in the heat and direct traffic because it just gets so choked up. City leaders want a roundabout. They think that could be the solution here. And the council is advancing a phased design study funded by the Lee County MPO. But any project that touches environmentally sensitive land like that on Sanibel Island requires voter approval under the city charter. Now, Sanibel's charter is interesting. I happen to be a huge fan of their dark sky rules. I think that that's so cool. Standing on Sanibel at night when it's dark is one of the most stunning things you'll ever see, because you can see a very sharp and stark contrast between where the light pollution ends and the darkness begins. And when you look out over the coast on Sanibel, you can see so many stars that you can't see just a few miles back on Fort Myers or Cape Coral beaches. Super cool. Love Sanibel Island. So obviously, traffic is an issue there. So I think that the referendum is set in March, but I think that the real bottleneck is not maybe necessarily the intersection here, but the single lane outbound capacity of the causeway itself here. So geography, Sanibel is very unique. So geography turns the island into a giant cul-de-sac, basically, right? I mean, I think that that kind of makes sense. But vehicles can only leave as fast as that one lane allows them. Now, around about May, keep cars circulating better at the corner, but it can't create more exit capacity. So will it alleviate some of the problems? We don't know. I want to hear what you think about this. If you are on Sanibel or have sat in this or sit in this on a regular basis, 239-479-5592. If you've sat in this jam, do you think that this roundabout presents a good solution? And if it doesn't, what do you think would be a better solution? Should we go for traffic lights or whatever? I mean, some of these traffic tools have worked really well. I was originally against roundabouts back in Michigan, but when they started putting them in certain places, it did make traffic flow better. But I think just the sheer volume of traffic was way less where I was there compared to down here. So roundabouts work when volumes are balanced and drivers know the rules, right? Sanibel's traffic is directional surges. Everybody trying to leave at the same time or everybody trying to come at the same time. But mostly this is in the late afternoon. But local drivers and seasonal visitors may not yield correctly. And so could this create more friction than flow here? Will this actually make for a good solution? Now, the design work is already grant funded, but full construction has been estimated in the multi-million dollar range. In prior discussions, taxpayers will ultimately own the end result here. You're going to have to pay for it. Putting it into a referendum is, though, the correct move, putting it up to the voter. If you're on Sanibel and you deal with this regularly, this gives you an opportunity to see if this is a valuable and viable solution for a traffic issue that may plague you. And so you on Sanibel will have an opportunity to vote on this referendum in March. But let the people who live with it decide rather than the council or some bureaucracy imposing this and assuming that it's going to be the right solution. Leave it up to the voters of Sanibel. I like that. That's good. Again, I don't live on Sanibel, so I would have no bearing on that whatsoever. But will the roundabout be a good solution here? So I think that Sanibel does depend on tourism and seasonal traffic, and I think tourism dollars do demand smoother access. We're starting to see that with this bridge that's going to be done into Fort Myers Beach and some of the great infrastructure improvements that are happening across Lee County that we've talked about here on the show. All very, very good stuff, and Sanibel here is no exception. But the island's charm and limited infrastructure fight modernization. People like Sanibel because of its small Florida island charm, and allowing a device like a roundabout to come in and cycle and circle traffic could, you know, may or may not be great for anybody that likes to spend their time on Sanibel. But if the goal's relief, pressure on Lee County and Causeway operations, they need to talk about lane management, and that intersection cosmetics won't overcome this. Now, I know that sitting in traffic sucks, especially if you had to yesterday afternoon with the guy barricaded. But, you know, everybody has some traffic pet peeves, right? I have two. There are two traffic pet peeves of mine that I'm going to share with you right now. And if you want to share yours, call me 239-479-5592. Jim, hang on the line. I'll be with you shortly. I know that we're going to head out to break here, too, but I would like to talk to you about Sanibel. But here are my traffic pet peeves. Start thinking about yours. So there's two here. The first is people who merge on the highway going slow. This, like, sometimes as slow as like 40, 45 miles. I see Raj in there nodding his head.
8: Thank you. Thank you for saying it.
0: It's true. It's so frustrating sometimes when I'm trying to get somewhere or even just trying to get on the highway in the morning. I know that traffic's usually not bad for me in the morning, but somebody merging on the highway, if you are that person merging on the highway at 40 miles an hour, you are putting yourself and everybody else at major risk.
8: Yes, the merge lane is for getting up to the speed of the thing you're merging with.
0: And in driver's ed, I was taught to generally go a little bit faster than the traffic in the left lane to allow for that merge. So if you're that slow merger, stay off the highway. Stay off the highway.
8: You're driving
0: all of us nuts. My other big pet peeve, oh God, and I've talked about this before too, dump trucks and gravel haulers who don't secure their loads. I cannot tell you how many windshields I've had to replace because these guys are dropping rocks all over the damn place. It's so obnoxious.
8: I'm with you again, Rob. You and I use I-75 a lot.
0: All the time. I want to hear your traffic pet peeves. 239-479-5592. Jim, hold on the line. I'll be right back with you. Give us a call. What's your traffic pet peeves? What pisses you off on the road? 239-479-5592. Rob Stevens in for Jason Jones. 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
9: In the Republican primary for Congress, Michael Carbonara and Casey Asgar both call themselves conservatives, but they're two jokers.
10: Blackjack.
9: Michael Carbonara didn't even join the party till late 2024. He's never voted in a Republican primary. Not for Trump, not for DeSantis, not once. He even questioned whether Trump's a real conservative. In court records, Carbonara has been sued for stealing more than $40 million from banks, businesses, even his own clients. Casey Asgar did business with communist Venezuela, was sued for embezzlement and theft, and got hit with liens for taxes he didn't pay. He lied about conservative Byron Donalds, and now Asgar's expanding his business empire to the Middle East, not Florida. Michael Carbonara and Casey Asgar, fake Republicans, real phonies, a bad bet for Florida conservatives.
11: I'm Belinda Kaiser, candidate for Congress, and I approve this message.
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14: Fox News. The Trump administration signs a deal with Saudi Arabia to develop nuclear power using American companies' reactors and fuel. Secretary of State Marco Rubio.
15: Any agreement that we would make on civil nuclear energy with Saudi Arabia or any other country is going to have safeguards in place to ensure that those cannot ever be turned into a weapons program.
14: The deal needs congressional approval. It's been 12 straight nights of airstrikes in Iran.
16: This follows a new warning from President Trump on Wednesday when he posted to Truth Social saying, from this point forward, anytime the Islamic Republic of Iran shoots at a ship in the Strait of Hormuz, whether it be by missile, rocket, drone, or any other device or weapon, the United States will bomb and destroy one bridge or power plant. While no vessels were attacked in the Strait overnight, a Saudi-owned oil tanker was targeted in the Red Sea by Houthi forces in Yemen.
14: It's Fox's Trey Yingst. Oil prices are up about 4% today. 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
17: 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This is a Wink traffic update.
18: Heads up, drivers. If College Parkway is part of your morning drive, you'll want to make other plans this morning. Both eastbound and westbound lanes remain closed at South Point Boulevard following a fatal crash, according to the Florida Highway Patrol. If you're coming over from Cape Coral, consider using the Midpoint Bridge or taking McGregor Boulevard down south to Cypress Lake Drive to get around the closure. Over on I-75, I'm also tracking a crash southbound near mile marker 120 in Bonita Springs. The good news is the roadway is clear, so there are no lane blockages, but you may still see some slow traffic through the area. Keeping Southwest Florida on the move, I'm Maria Regina Mendoza with Wink Traffic.
17: First, fair everywhere. This is a Wink weather update.
19: Good Thursday morning, Southwest Florida. Grab those sunglasses for this morning and that rain gear for this afternoon. After 3 o'clock, isolated showers and thunderstorms will begin developing in our inland communities, working their way westward toward the coast as we step into the evening. Lightning and heavy rainfall will remain our primary weather threats. Temperatures will be hot once again, climbing into the mid-90s. Factor in that humidity, it will be feeling more like 103 to 106 degrees. Tonight, clearing skies are forecast with morning lows in the mid-70s. I'm meteorologist Katie Walls.
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22: My name is Amanda Cochran, and I'm running to be your next elected Lee County Commissioner. I've been a conservative Republican since I was old enough to vote. 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I didn't just move into my district for a political appointment. 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
0: Welcome back to Daybreak with Jason Jones. I'm Rob Stevens, in for Jason this morning on 92.5 Fox News. Our phone number, 239-479-5592. We are talking traffic pet peeves here, referring to the potential solution to a traffic problem in Sanibel, proposed roundabout for Periwinkle Way and Causeway Boulevard. But I had shared a couple of my pet peeves on traffic, and now I want to hear yours. Give us a call, 239-479-5592. Let's talk to Mark in Fort Myers. Mark, good morning. You're on 92.5 Fox News.
2: Good morning. I got a couple.
0: Let's hear
2: them. The first is, people who think merging means you have to look out for them. You have to make room for them, because they're merging, so get out of the way. That's number one. Number two, how about I'm doing 70 in the left. I don't care there's 500 people behind me. You're not dictating my speed, and you're not paying my speeding ticket if I get a ticket. Get out of the way.
0: Community policers,
2: right? They put the signs up there. They drive right under the signs that say, slower traffic, keep right.
0: How
2: they
0: ironic.
2: Drive right under them.
0: How ironic that picture would be, too.
2: They should have signs every 50 feet on 75, as far as I'm concerned.
0: Keep right. I can tell you're definitely
2: right.
0: Heated on that one. So, yeah, I know. There are some of those that like to be the regulators, as I like to call them on this.
2: I go 75 3 days a week. And if I'm not going south from Fort Myers to Marco or Naples, I'm going north to Sarasota. It doesn't matter which direction you're going. These people want to sit out there, and the state troopers call it sleeping in the left lane, because that's what they're doing. They're sleeping out there.
0: But
2: they drive this speed. You can flash your lights. You can blow your horn. They're not moving.
0: Yeah.
2: I'm in the left lane, and I'm doing 70.
0: Yes, and
2: I have one more.
0: But I don't
2: one
0: know
2: more.
0: If they...
2: I know they made this legal. But the flashers, emergency flashers in the rain.
0: Yes.
2: That is so annoying.
0: And they even put up the signs, too. All of those signs that are very cleverly written on the road will have something that says, wipers off, headlights on in the rain. And you still, you know, you've got people that are throwing hazards on even when the sign literally tells them not to do that. So, yes.
2: Yeah, and they'll have their flashers on without their lights on. How about that?
0: They will, too. Yes. Now, I can understand if you have to come to a quick stop to pop your flashers on for maybe a few seconds so the guy behind you can, you know, kind of see that you have to slow down. But yes, leaving them running in rainfall, that is just
2: driving,
0: like...
2: If you're driving with the emergency flashers on, then it's an emergency. No, it isn't. They have a distinct name for those flashing lights. It's not an emergency because it's raining.
0: Yeah,
2: you know what?
0: It's called a hazard light. That's right.
2: If you're afraid, pull over into the breakdown lane, wait for the rain to stop. It's Florida. 10 minutes, it's going
0: to
2: stop.
0: I mean, at least they're willing to try and use their hazard lights. God forbid they ever try to use their turn signals when they want to change lanes.
2: Oh, well, unless they put it on when they leave home, because they're going to make that turn eventually.
0: Yep, eventually. All right. Thanks, Mark. You have a
2: good
0: great
2: morning.
0: Day. Thanks a lot. So there's been some other texts in here, too. Let's see. There was one that people had said, people riding in the left lane without actively passing. Now, that comes from a listener with an area code of 219. That is definitely a Midwest thing. That's very much a Midwest thing. I think 219 is what? I think it's like Northwest Indiana.
3: You're exactly right.
0: But it's a Midwest thing. And I know because I grew up in Michigan and that's how it was. Most of the interstates in Michigan, other than when you get into Detroit or maybe a couple of slightly denser areas like Ann Arbor, Jackson, Lansing, most of the highways in Michigan are two lanes, right? Each side. So generally, people cruise in the right lane and they use the left lane to pass and merge over. That's how it was. And when I lived in Michigan and when I go and visit Michigan, that's how it is. And it frustrates me, actually, because I just want to stay in the left lane and just keep going, which apparently is somebody else's. This person's pet peeve, but that's definitely a Midwest thing.
3: Absolutely.
0: 239-479-5592 if you want to share your traffic pet peeve here. I have another one. The empowered woman driving slow in the left lane as she prepares for her corporate day. Robert in Golden Gates Estate says, repeal the 19th Amendment. Huge mistake. All because of road rage and the way that these women drive. So I'm not sure about repealing the 19th Amendment, but that's funny. Here's another one. Pet peeve, when someone to pull in front of you is a courtesy and then go 10 miles below the speed limit. That is frustrating to me, too. That's when we talk about those that want to just regulate. It's almost as if they want to do it on purpose. it's almost as if they want to get in front. They see like you're cut. Well, I think I'm going to just get over and just slow this person down. Let's just keep us safe here. Keep us safe here in Naples. So that's certainly another pet peeve there. So I've got Bouncer Wayne getting teed up here. Bouncer Wayne obviously has a story to share. Bouncer Wayne in Naples. Go ahead. 92.5 Fox News.
4: Hey, buddy, my biggest pet peeve is everybody on their phones in the left lane because they use their peripheral vision on the median. But real quick, state law is if there's two or more travel lanes, you're supposed to travel in the right. The left is for passing or for going, not for traveling. Indeed. And like everybody does down here.
0: I know, and I'm guilty of that as well. But I'm glad, actually, Wayne, that you mentioned cell phones, because another one, I'm actually surprised somebody hadn't texted this in yet, but another one here is when you're at a stoplight and you've been sitting there, because some of the cycles are long here in Fort Myers and Naples, especially. You could be sitting at a light for 4 or 5 minutes before it changes. I mean, like something like Immokalee and Collier Boulevard come to mind, or Santa Barbara and Golden Gate also come to mind, where you're sitting there for several minutes. The light turns green. You have 30 seconds. And that person in front of you is sitting there staring deep into their phone while traffic just moves on along without you, too. Definitely lay on my horn there.
4: Oh, it sucks. That Bonita Beach in 41 is like that. Three cars make it through, and it's usually them running the red light after they've been on their phone. It's horrible. I have gone to Sheriff Rambosky and all these people, and all I hear is, oh, First Amendment right, this, that. Driving is a privilege. Being on your phone, if it's so important, pull your car over. They talk about, oh, they can't. We have the technology to be able to check to see if the phone is in use, and that should be enough for a citation. They ought to make it a $500 moving violation. Oof. Ticket, and that'll get everybody off their phone. It's
0: you
4: terrible.
0: Bet it would. That would not be a cheap citation to have to deal with. See, I don't understand why more people aren't embracing things like Apple CarPlay and Android Auto. I love Apple CarPlay. It's so great. I mean, the tools that are available now for somebody wirelessly in the car, it's stupid for you to have to actually hold your phone. So, Wayne, thank you so much for calling. I hope you have a great day, man.
4: You too. Thank you.
0: Thanks. Other pet peeves here. Let's see. I think it's super dangerous that people will go from the middle lane on a three-lane road. I guess he's maybe talking about changing lanes like they do in Ohio, where you're going to cut across three lanes before you get in. Yeah, I mean, this is a very, very specific example here, so I'm not sure I can really get into that. Here's a good one. No lights while driving at night. I see this almost every single morning. I see at least one. There's always at least just one. There's one car on I-75 North that just, and it's not the same car, it's just a different car, just doesn't have any of their lights on. You can't see them. Now, they think they have their headlights on, but it's really actually their daytime running lamps. So the fact that they can see the road in front of them is evidence enough for them to think that their lights are on. You don't have automatic lights. And make sure that you are checking that your lights are on auto or that your lights are on at night. That is exceptionally dangerous when somebody can't see your taillights. Other pet peeves here. When someone is going half the speed limit and you pass them and then you see them deep in their phone. It's the same thing that we're... Yes. Now, this is actually while they're driving that they just got their face buried in their phone. Yeah, like this. Oh, did the light turn green? Yeah, it's the same thing. Get your head out of your phone. Pull over and text if you have to text. Use Siri. 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Let's see. In Florida, vehicles entering an interstate are responsible for entering the interstate safely. Roger, I think this is kind of what you and I are talking about. They must either speed up or slow down to avoid collisions. In California, it's the opposite. Drivers on the interstate must avoid collisions with entering vehicles onto the interstate. So I'm wondering if all these slow mergers came from California.
3: That makes it so dangerous.
0: I don't understand
3: it slowly.
0: Either.
3: You're just like waiting on a car to come up and hit you.
0: Yeah, and I light them up. I light them up, too. I do. And if you're one of the people that I've lit up because you merge on the highway slow, sorry, not sorry. I'm not. Like, learn to drive. If you are afraid to drive on the highway, if you're afraid to go, the other thing that is ridiculous too is if somebody, it's a perfectly sunny, clear day. Yeah, maybe it's hot out there, but somebody's going 50. in the right lane of the highway when the speed limit's 70, but most Floridians are going around 80 because that's kind of how we do it here, right? That's dangerous too. And you are actually causing harm by doing that. Another one is when people are weaving in and out of traffic. So the person that, so this is talking to the person that stays in the left lane during travel, right? When I have to move over to the right lane, accelerate to pass you to get back over in the left lane, you're doing it wrong. That's dangerous too. Get out of the way, move to the right. All right, getting off my soapbox. Daybreak with Jason Jones continues next.
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5: I'm Jada Langford Fleming, and I'm running for re-election to the Lee County School Board because our schools are finally moving in the right direction, and we've worked too hard to let liberal Democrats take us backward. We brought conservative policies that empowered parents, supported teachers, protected taxpayers, and put the focus back where it belongs, on our students' academic success. The radical liberal left hates it. Now they are doing everything they can to take back our schools, and they're targeting me because I'm standing in their way. They don't care about academic achievement. They care about pushing woke policies, indoctrinating students, and destroying the belief that America is the greatest country in the history of the world. I'm Jada Langford Fleming, and I won't stand for it. I understand what is at stake, and I'm not willing to give an inch to their agenda. 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
13: 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Right all along.
0: Welcome back to Daybreak with Jason Jones. Rob Stevens sitting in for Professor Dr. Jones this morning. And it's the College of Political Knowledge. We're going to get into this in a little bit. But before we get started, just got to let you know that College of Knowledge prize is sponsored by Mel's Diner, with location, obviously, a favorite of this audience, a favorite of this host as well. We love doing our remotes at Mel's, but Mel's Diner has locations in Fort Myers, Cape Coral, Bonita Springs, and Naples. Mel's Diner, $50 on the line here. And our contestant today is going to be, let's do Scott in Fort Myers. Good morning, Scott.
14: Good morning.
0: Scott, what are your plans today, sir?
14: Just working.
0: What do you do?
14: I work for a custom home builder.
0: Oh, so you're out there actually building homes. Are you the guy in the trailer that's like overseeing the crowd, or are you actually out in the heat swinging that hammer?
14: No, I don't swing a hammer, but I do a lot of punch-out work, a lot of details before homes are sold.
0: Oh, very cool. So you're a finisher then?
14: Yes, sir.
0: That's cool, man. All right. Well, Scott, are you ready to play the College of Political Knowledge?
14: I'm ready. I'm just sitting in traffic.
0: Oh, what's your traffic pet peeve here? Just sitting in traffic? What is it? What is it about traffic that gets on your nerves, Scott?
14: Oh, my gosh. Why do semis and everyone has to clog up the middle lane and make people go to the right lane to pass to get back over into the left lane? The center lane's not the slow lane.
0: I know. Yeah, I know what you mean, because everybody in the right lane's either trying to get on or off, right, or just get by. The middle lane generally stays clogged up, and the left lane people are just flying through there. So, yeah, that's a good one. All right, let's get started here. These questions, hopefully, should be relatively simple here, but there is one that is going to test you at the end here. First question, who was the president during the Civil War? The Civil War. This is between the Confederacy and the Yankees.
14: Lincoln?
0: That's right. Correct. Abraham Lincoln, the president there. That is the associate's degree. Moving up now to the bachelor's degree. This is going way back in this nation's history, long before even our founders were here. But what was the name of the ship that the Pilgrims sailed on?
14: Name of the ship the Pilgrims.
0: Landed in Plymouth. Plymouth, Mass. Plymouth Rock.
14: Oh my gosh, I can't believe I'm drawing a blank on it. No idea.
0: Okay, I was going to say it's the Mayflower.
14: The Mayflower
0: is what the Pilgrims came over on. So, all right.
14: Correct. Yep.
0: Now, also, this is question number 3, going for the bachelor's here still. What is the name of the U.S. national flower? What's our national flower? The biggest?
14: The tulip.
0: Oh, I was going to give you a hint. That's incorrect. I was going to say the biggest college football game generally of the year is named after it, but it's the Rose. It's the Rose. All right. We've got one more. Going for the bat. Don't worry. You've already got the $50, so we'll...
14: I'm already eating in my mind.
0: You're already eating in your mind. That's perfect. All right.
15: This is a question that we've asked a couple times, and I'm bringing it back because it seems that people don't get it right. We'll see if you've been paying attention, Scott. How many members are in the U.S. House of Representatives?
14: U.S. House of Representatives.
15: How many colleagues does Byron Donalds have in the House?
14: 435.
15: Oh, that's right. Good job. He got it. That was a great answer, Scott. That question has actually stumped a number of people on this program. So,
14: well, it gets me between the House and the Congress. Yes, there's a big difference.
15: Yeah, House has 435, Senate has 100. So I'm glad that you knew that answer. You have been paying attention, Scott, and because you've been paying attention, you win a $50 gift card to Mel's Diner with locations available in Cape Coral, Fort Myers, Bonita Springs, or Naples. Hold on the line here, Scott, and Roger will get your information, all right?
14: You've done a great job filling in for Jason.
15: Hey, thanks, man. I really appreciate that. Thanks a lot. I'm trying here. I'm hoping that I've been able to rise to the occasion that this audience expects. So it's been a lot of fun here. And I just want to remind you that we do have a sister station. If you're feeling down and you're stuck in traffic like Scott is, you could always tune to Positively 99. 99.3 is now on air in Southwest Florida. Music built around faith, family, and personal responsibility. If you want a break from the noise, this is it. 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Positively 99. Rob Stevens sitting in for Jason Jones on Daybreak. We will be back in the top of the 8 on 92.5 Fox News, right all along.
16: Hi, I'm Judge Amanda Levy Reese. Governor Ron DeSantis appointed me to the Circuit Court because he trusts me to uphold the law, defend the Constitution, protect our inalienable rights, and respect the role of the judicial branch. I believe our rights come from God, not government. And I believe judges have a duty to apply the law as written, not legislate from the bench. I'm Amanda Levy Reese. For over 20 years, I have served in local, state, and federal courts, building a record of discipline, fairness, and respect for the rule of law. I'm honored to have the endorsement of all 5 Southwest Florida sheriffs, our state attorney, and our public defender. They know my record, share my values, and trust that I will always uphold the rule of law and serve with integrity. I'm Judge Amanda Levy Reese, and I was born and raised in Southwest Florida. Being a judge is the honor of a lifetime. Governor DeSantis put his trust in me when he appointed me, and now I'm asking for your trust and your vote to keep a constitutional conservative on the bench. Paid by Amanda Levy Reese for Circuit Court Judge.
26: Where the deplorables of Southwest Florida come together. WFSX Estero, 92.5 Fox News. Right all along.
17: Another night of American bombing in Iran. I'm Dave Anthony, Fox News, the 12th consecutive night.
18: It looks like they're not ready to make a deal, so they're going to continue to pay a price. And every night the price gets higher and higher and higher.
17: Secretary of State Marco Rubio at a regional summit in the Philippines. U.S. Central Command said in a statement they hit more military targets, trying to further degrade Iran's ability to threaten ships in the Strait of Hormuz. But as Fox's Jonathan Savage reports, it's not just Iran and not just the Strait being targeted now.
19: Houthi rebels in Yemen are trying to stop Saudi Arabian ships from using the Red Sea. The Iran-backed group says it struck 2 Saudi oil tankers yesterday. The near closure of the Strait of Hormuz by Iran has meant the Yemeni side of the Arabian Peninsula has become ever more important. 8 other tankers have chosen to avoid that area in recent days.
17: And oil prices continue to surge, rising another 4% today. WTI back over $90 a barrel, a 6-week high, driving the price at the gas pump higher, up 15 cents the past week. But President Trump said at a Republican rally in Marietta, Georgia,
20: I just want you to remember that if you're paying a little bit more, a lot of it's come down now.
17: Touting the June drop in inflation.
21: So the latest Fox News poll shows about 75% of voters say inflation has caused them financial hardship. The president, who campaigned on the economy, now receiving negative marks on the issue, with 65% saying they disapprove of his performance.
17: That's Fox's Madeline Rivera. As the U.S. keeps battling Iran with the goal of preventing them from having a nuclear weapon, The Trump administration's worked out a much different nuclear deal with Saudi Arabia to help them develop nuclear power. Energy Secretary Chris Wright tells Fox Business.
2: Saudi Arabia has been an ally of the United States since the nation's forming, and I'm thrilled in our efforts and where this is going. This will be top level, highest standards for nuclear safety and safeguards.
17: It would pave the way for the Saudis to enrich uranium for nuclear energy, but that'll be under scrutiny from lawmakers. Congress would have to approve the agreement. 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
4: First, fair everywhere. This is a Wink traffic update.
22: Heads up, drivers, if you use College Parkway, westbound lanes remain closed at South Point Boulevard following a fatal crash, according to the Florida Highway Patrol. And while the eastbound side is open, traffic is moving very slowly through that area. If you're coming in from Cape Coral, consider using the Midpoint Bridge, or you can take McGregor Boulevard down south to Cypress Lake Drive to get around those closures. And it's a tougher drive on I-75 southbound this morning. Slowdowns begin near Alico Road and stretch all the way down to Bonita Beach Road following a crash near mile marker 120. So if you're heading south, a good alternate is to get off at Colonial Boulevard and head south on US 41 this morning. Keeping Southwest Florida on the move, I'm Maria Regina Mendoza with Wink Traffic.
4: First fair everywhere. This is a Wink weather update.
23: Good Thursday morning, Southwest Florida. Grab those sunglasses for this morning and that rain gear for this afternoon. After 3 o'clock, isolated showers and thunderstorms will begin developing in our inland communities, working their way westward toward the coast as we step into the evening. Lightning and heavy rainfall will remain our primary weather threats. Temperatures will be hot once again.

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1: 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I want you to know how much I appreciate that. I'm Jim Schwartzel. I built 92.5 Fox News because conservatives in Southwest Florida deserve a voice. Long before it was popular, we carried Rush Limbaugh. We gave you Beck, Hannity, and the conservative leaders who helped shape this movement. And we didn't just talk about conservative values, we stood up for them. Years ago, we helped organize one of America's largest Tea Party rallies at Centennial Park, where thousands came together for liberty, limited government, and the Constitution. I'm Jim Schwartzel, the owner of 92.5 Fox News, and I'm running for Congress to keep up this fight. Like President Trump, I'm a businessman, not a politician. I'll stand with him, fight for America first, and never forget where I came from. I'm Jim Schwartzel, and I approve this message. Paid for by Jim Schwartzel for Congress.
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5: Hello and welcome to Daybreak with Jason Jones. I'm Rob Stevens, sitting in for the great Jason Jones this morning on 92.5 Fox News. Our phone number 239-479-5592 if you would like to join the conversation here today. Expecting to hear from Congressman Byron Donalds here in a few minutes, and there's actually a couple of interesting stories here to bring up with the congressman, actually. So, one of the first things that this happened, I believe it was yesterday in the House, but the House passed a stock trading ban. They just passed a Republican bill that bars members of Congress from buying individual stocks. But critics, Democrats, call it a fake ban because lawmakers can keep everything that they own. So joining us now to talk about this is Congressman Byron Donalds. Good morning, Congressman. How are you this morning?
6: I'm doing well. Good morning.
5: Congressman, you had previous congratulations, by the way, on passing this stock trading ban. I think that that's a great bill. You had previously said that members shouldn't trade individual stocks themselves, but should be able to use a third party broker. Does this bill match that standard, or does it leave too much room for personal decision making?
6: Well, no, the bill actually went further than that. What the bill does is it bans members and their spouses, and I think dependent children, from being able to purchase marketable securities, stock, essentially, on an individual basis. It does allow for members and their families to buy an ETF or a mutual fund, stuff like that. It doesn't allow for third-party brokers. So, like if you take me, for example,

0: My broker, who's still in Naples, Florida today, one of the most reputable financial advisors, not just in Southwest Florida, but all of America, they have third-party trading authorization for my IRAs. So they make those stock decisions independent of me. I gave that authority years ago.
1: Gotcha.
0: And so it would actually stop members of Congress from even being able to do that.
1: I see.
0: And also what's a part of that bill is voter ID nationwide now, in all federal elections.
1: That's the exciting part of this. So this bill was packaged with voter ID. So was that smart leverage to get this ethics reform across the finish line? Or does this give the Democrats an excuse to kill both here?
0: The Democrats will make an excuse to kill both. It's actually a really smart policy, and I give credit to Speaker Johnson and to the leadership in the House for getting us through. We even had, I think we had about 10 or 15 Democrats vote with us. I can't remember the final tally from last night. But now it's in the hands of the Senate. The Senate needs to do the right thing, pass the bill, send it to the desk of President Trump to be signed into federal law that, yes, members of Congress are not allowed to trade individual stocks. And then also, we require voter ID in all federal elections. It's common sense stuff. I think the vast majority of the American people support that. Here's what I think is going to happen. I think you're going to have Senate Democrats oppose this bill and kill this bill by withholding their vote to get an up or down vote on the floor of the Senate. Because I think if it went to the floor of the Senate for an up or down vote, it would pass. But this is why the Senate filibuster, in my opinion, is a relic of a bygone era that is not helping us actually make sure we address the policy needs of the American people, and this is one of them.
1: Yeah, and I was actually going to ask you how you think it would deal with the Senate, because the Senate's obviously a big choke point right now. So does this have the support to get across the finish line, or do you really think the Democrats are going to stop this in its tracks?
0: We'll see what happens, honestly. I think this should go through the Senate. I'm not sure why this would not go through the Senate. But again, Senate Democrats are in this position where they just want to stop President Trump from doing anything. And they want to stop congressional Republicans from doing anything because they think that's going to help them in the midterm elections. But if you're going to ban congressional stock trading with the House, which the House passed last night in a bipartisan fashion, and have voter ID in federal elections, I don't see why they wouldn't do that. But that's a question for Senate Democrats. So we'll see what Chuck Schumer and the Senate Democrats say.
1: Yeah, sounds good. I love that voter ID was put into that, considering the SAVE Act has been held up. So I would love to get deeper into that, but I actually want to move on. Congressman, you recently just introduced the Protecting Ratepayers Act, which obviously is legislation to tackle the potential data center issue. And this bill requires data centers to generate their own electricity and water from sources that don't touch the public grid or public water system. So your bill requires these data centers to get all their power and water from alternative sources. How do you enforce that on existing facilities, or is there going to be any enforcement on existing facilities that are already connected? And what happens if they can't comply?
0: Well, the first part is, if you're going to build a new facility, and I think the bill is really structured around new facility construction. If something's already in existence, that's a deal that was cut at a local level with state government oversight. So this is going to be going forward. If you're going to build one of the hyperscalers, which do require significantly more power and more water, if you're going to build those out, then yeah, you have to generate your own power. This is actually following the executive order from President Trump. We want to codify that into federal law. And then when it comes to the water resources, what's really happening with these new data center designs is that they are taking initial water from a public source. It could be reclaimed water from a water treatment facility, using that to cool the servers. But then they can create, and several of the new designs are calling for this, they can create their own on-site water treatment facility so they can recycle the water. It's called a closed-loop system. And so you have a closed-loop system where that water is recycled in order to continue to cool the servers, not drawing new water from the aquifers, essentially, which could obviously lower the aquifers for human beings, for families, for businesses. And so that's what the bill calls for. It's really common sense. And look, the data center conversation, it's an intense one. And I get the concerns that a lot of people have, a lot of Floridians have. But there actually are solutions to mitigate a lot of the major concerns around hyperscale data centers. My bill addresses those concerns. And to a degree, my bill is patterned after what Florida has already done with Senate Bill 484, which was signed into law by Governor DeSantis. It's the law in Florida today that a new hyperscale data center will not increase the electric costs of Floridians. And you have to get a use permit from water management in order to make sure that we're not depleting the aquifers and the fresh water for the people of Florida. So the bill would actually take that nationwide. We actually look forward to seeing this bill getting through Congress for an up or down vote, or getting through the House for an up or down vote, and then we'll see what the Senate does.
1: Yeah, I'm glad that you had mentioned that you took the next question right out of my mouth, actually, that Florida has the law that shifts these costs. And I just was curious as to like why the need for federal self-generation mandate is necessary on top of that. And how would you implement that as governor of Florida, knowing that we already have the state law in place? Say this gets through and this passes both the House and the Senate.
0: Right.
1: How would you implement this on top of Florida's law as governor of Florida?
0: Well, no, it's a great question. So when it comes to utility costs, in Florida, we are a regulated state. So the only way electricity costs go up in our state is that the Public Service Commission has to approve. They call it a rate case. The Public Service Commission would have to approve increases in utility rates in order for that to be seen in the electric bills of Floridians. When it comes to the water issue, that's where our water management districts, we have five of them in Florida, they would be responsible for managing where the sources of water for a data center would come from. And then also, like, which is under Florida's law right now, if the water is coming directly from the aquifer, that there is a use permit that has to be met. And if you're in violation of the use permit, then essentially the state of Florida can shut off the water. And so we've been doing this for a long time in Florida. Farms have consumptive use permits for water. Businesses have use permits for water. Golf courses, they have use permits for water. Mm-hmm. People who typically buy Zephyrhills Hills, the bottled water that's out of Zephyrhills Hills, Florida, they have a use permit for water. So we've been doing this for a long time in Florida. We know what we're doing, and we're going to protect our resources.
1: Yeah. Hey, Congressman Donalds, if anybody can implement that, I think it's you as governor, sir. Thank you so much for your time this morning and coming on Daybreak and speaking with me. We look forward to all of the moves you have in the works, sir. So thank you, Congressman Donalds.
0: Thank you. Take it easy, everybody.
1: Thank you. 92.5 Fox News. We'll be right back after these words.
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5: Some people are all talk, but conservative farmer Wilton Simpson gets the job done. That's why 61 Florida sheriffs, 24 former Cattlemen Association presidents, and Governor Ron DeSantis all agree. We need Republican Wilton Simpson for Commissioner of Agriculture. They endorse him because Wilton's done the job before. Safeguarding our food supply? He got it done. Conservative Wilton Simpson banned hostile nations, including China, from buying Florida farmland. Standing with our farmers and against overdevelopment, he got it done. Conservative Wilton Simpson increased farmland preservation by 243%. expanding Florida's wildlife corridors, he got it done. Conservative Wilton Simpson created the Florida Wildlife Corridor Program and conserved 18 million acres of Florida land, including thousands of acres of working farmland. Wilton Simpson is a conservative workhorse who gets the job done. A proven conservative farmer endorsed by Ron DeSantis. Wilton Simpson for Commissioner of Agriculture. Paid for by Wilton Simpson Republican for Florida Commissioner of Agriculture.
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6: 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No different from Charlie Crist. You could even argue worse. And who does David Jolly pick for his fellow statewide candidate? Gwen Graham, someone who's lost statewide. She lost.
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1: Welcome back to Daybreak with Jason Jones. I'm Rob Stevens, sitting in for Jason Jones this morning. Our phone number, 239-479-5592. It's 92.5 Fox News. So President Daniel Ortega just told Nicaragua that there will never be another election. Period. Our State Department called his socialist regime, quote, an enemy of humanity, end quote. So Daniel Ortega, the 80-year-old Sandinista strongman who's ruled nearly 20 years with his wife and co-president, Rosario Murillo, declared during the anniversary of the 1979 revolution that elections are over. He framed it as blocking Yankee-backed parties from seizing power. Yankee-backed parties. Why don't you just call me what I am, dude? Just call me a gringo. That's what you want to say. Gringo and gringa backed parties. You don't want American influence in your country because you're a socialist communist piece of crap. And it's interesting because you just saw Venezuela fall not even a year ago and get completely uprooted in a matter of just a few hours, President Ortega. So the regime has already jailed opponents. They've already gone after their opposition. They've rewritten the Constitution to install Murillo and stacked every single institution in the Nicaraguan government with family members. And this simply drops the last democratic mask. Secretary Rubio blasted the move as abandoning even the pretense of popular consent and warned that dictatorship facilitates illegal immigration, partners with China and Russia, and destabilizes the hemisphere. So while we are battling this mess on so many fronts with, well, Venezuela, we've handled and we're working through that, but we've still got Cuba 90 miles to the south of us, who apparently is being equipped with drones from Iran so that they can try and resist if we come after them. But now you have this socialist power in Nicaragua that's now come forward and ripped the mask off completely and said, nope, sorry. You don't get another election. Never again. Never, ever, ever again. Scary. Ortega's announcement formalizes what was already really there, and that is sham elections political prisoners and a one family police state, essentially. If his family ran everything, this is a dictatorship in every sense of the word. Now, the Trump administration has already hit the regime with visa bans on thousands of officials and targeted sanctions. The response is a clear signal that business as usual is finished here. So now we've got to worry about Nicaragua potentially being elevated by China, Iran, Russia, North Korea, our adversaries. When President Trump is trying to regain and restabilize relations in the Western Hemisphere. So, but the kicker here, every time the left lectures us about threats to democracy, every time, this is what they're talking about. Remember, Donald Trump's going to steal the election. He's going to run in 2028. I mean, you know, we say that they stole the election in 2020. Well, Hillary Clinton says that Donald Trump stole the election in 2016. Trust in the systems is failing. But they lecture us about threats to democracy, saying that our, you know, our regime, our fascist Nazi regime, our agenda, essentially, is a threat to democracy. But then there's actual socialists in our backyard that just abolished elections and have silenced the voices of the people of Nicaragua. You know, Lord Acton said, absolute power absolutely corrupts. Now, for if you don't know who Lord Acton was, he's got a name. It's like seven names long. I won't read it to you. Lord Acton, he was an English Catholic historian, liberal politician, and a writer. But he was a strong advocate for individual liberty. Our founding fathers knew that this could be an issue. Absolute power absolutely corrupts, which is why they created a system of government that included checks and balances. The most prominent being, of course, our three branches of government, the legislative, judicial, and executive branches of government. Because absolute power absolutely corrupts. It's human nature. Humans desire power. And when they get that power, they seize that power. We see this play out again and again. But I think it's important that we have to look at this for what it is. This is the socialist communist playbook being executed before our very eyes. It's happening right in front of us. This is exactly what the DSA and the communists want to do to our country. This should be a warning. This should serve as a warning to us. It took this guy 20 years, but through that time, he maneuvered, he seized power. He installed his wife as the co-president. He installed family members across various institutions and bureaucracies across his government. And then he shuts down the whole thing and says, nope, it's mine. I control it all. So does my family. And you have to deal with it. This is what they're doing. This is the playbook that they are doing in America. They are using our electoral system to install and elevate their socialist communist candidates that want to destroy the fabric. They're using the system against us because they can. And they are. They're using the system to elevate these candidates. I'm going to make a prediction right now. And you may call me crazy, Southwest Florida, but I believe after the midterms, we will have more than a dozen communists in Congress, sitting in seats of power in Congress, in the national halls of Washington, D.C. It's coming. They are gaining traction at an alarming rate because they are sharing a message that resonates with Americans who are struggling. But if you look at the people who are advocating for socialism, I don't know if maybe you've noticed this or not, but it always seems to be highly educated but financially poor people, aka college students, that got themselves into hundreds of thousands of dollars in debt in student loans and took on a cultural studies degree that didn't lead them to any opportunities but huge debt, and now they want out. That's who's elevating and propelling this forward. We need to see this as a warning. We need to step up, and we need to push back. Rob Stevens in for Jason Jones on Daybreak on 92.5 Fox News. The 5 at 8:35 is up next. 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
21: Fox News, I'm CJ Papa. The U.S. bombs Iran for a 12th straight night. Fox's Jackie Heinrich at the White House.
22: The president is responding to Iran's refusal to relinquish its nuclear ambitions with escalation. Iran's foreign minister vowed retaliation, an eye for an eye.
21: Secretary of State Marco Rubio responding.
23: The president's policy is a head for an eye. I mean, honestly, that's what it's going to be. I mean, they will pay a very heavy price.
21: He's in the Philippines, where he met with his Russian counterpart about Russia's war in Ukraine.
23: In order to end this war, will require something that both Russia and Ukraine can agree to.
21: A secretary says the president most cares about that people stop dying. Gas ticking up 3 cents overnight for a gallon of regular, landing at $4.09. That from AAA, it's up 15 cents from a week ago. 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
25: First, fair everywhere. This is a Wink traffic update.
26: Heads up, drivers. If you're driving through Cape Coral this morning, we're tracking a crash with injuries on Northeast Pine Island Road and Barrett Road, where both directions of Pine Island Road remain closed. The crash happened earlier this morning, but it is still impacting traffic, so give yourself some extra time or find an alternate route. I consider you take Del Prado Boulevard south and then head on into Hancock Parkway, and then make your way into Fort Myers through those US 41 bridges. We're also following a crash on Corkscrew Road this morning. I definitely recommend you take US 41. I-75 is seeing some major slowdowns heading southbound, and these slowdowns start from Alico all the way down to Bonita Beach Road. Keeping Southwest Florida on the move, I'm Maria Regina Mendoza with Wink Traffic.
25: First fair everywhere. This is a Wink weather update.
27: Good Thursday morning, Southwest Florida. Grab those sunglasses for this morning and that rain gear for this afternoon. After 3 o'clock, isolated showers and thunderstorms will begin developing in our inland communities, working their way westward toward the coast as we step into the evening. Lightning and heavy rainfall will remain our primary weather threats. Temperatures will be hot once again, climbing into the mid-90s. Factoring that humidity, it will be feeling more like 103 to 106 degrees. Tonight, clearing skies are forecast with morning lows in the mid-70s. I'm meteorologist Katie Walls.
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8: I am going to put handcuffs on you, and I'm going to take you to a Baker Act facility. You lower your voice. Try it. Are you threatening me? Can we get another unit to deal with Jay Lee here? He is having a breakdown.
16: Say! Say!
8: you say?
9: I want
8: no,
9: to
8: no, no, it's too late now. It's too late now. He's going to be taken away.
9: Shay!
10: Bailey, you need to stop. I understand
9: Shay! Shay! Shay! Stop mass jiggling me!
1: Orlando, Florida. A UCF student and transgender man freaks out on campus cops for misgendering him. And yes, this was filmed some time ago, but it became viral very recently because it was released Friday by Inside the Blue TV. Now, go and see this video if you want to see. I mean, this guy's crazy. But there's a lot more to this. Like, they were going to chase him with pepper spray and everything like that. Like, they had to really work to subdue this. And I know that there's more to it. But, I mean, seriously, they want to be accepted as normal. And this is how they behave. Is there a problem with that there? I mean, there's something seriously wrong with this person. I mean, deeply rooted psychological sickness, a parasitic mind. But you know what? Maybe this is what the culture of participation trophies bred. The fact that we raised a whole generation that doesn't know how to deal with the consequences and dynamics of the real world, who think that they can just live in this mental construct of their own making and that everything's going to be okay and everybody should accept them for everything and anything that they want and say. Sorry, that's not how the real world works. And I think that this is to their own detriment.
11: Number 4.
12: Benjamin Netanyahu is a war criminal, the architect of a horrific genocide against the Palestinian people. He is responsible for the killing of more than 73,000 people. As Americans, pay for the bombs that do the killing. There is a reason the International Criminal Court issued a warrant for his arrest. My administration has reviewed every avenue available under applicable law to determine whether New York City could execute the International Criminal Court's arrest warrant. It is clear that we do not have the independent legal authority to enforce this warrant.
1: Right. Because you're a mayor. Communist and New York City Mayor Zoran Mamdani released a 2-minute rant on why Benjamin Netanyahu is a war criminal and should be arrested and basically killed. The mayor of one of America's most critical and important cities is focused on Israel first, New York City second. Does that make any sense? Does that make sense to you? I mean... You were elected to be the mayor of New York City, but yet you just can't get Israel out of your mind, can you? No, you can't arrest Benjamin Netanyahu because you're a mayor and the ICC is corrupt and full of crap. You just made yourself look like a fool here. And he's the figurehead for the communists, and he may as well be the most powerful Democrat in the party behind AOC. He definitely gets enough screen time to be that. But I think it's disturbing that he's more focused on foreign policy that he has no business concerning himself with. He's the mayor of New York. Concern yourself with your own city. This tells us all that we need to know about this communist's intentions. But you know what's even more disturbing here? How many Jews in New York City voted for this guy?
11: Number 3.
13: Southbound Long Beach now making another westbound turn here, finding another gas station. He must be low on gas. Driver stepping out of the vehicle. And he's going to get gas. This driver nervously getting gas, clearly aware of the helicopters. He's pretty much on his own down there. There's really nobody pursuing him anymore. All of the law enforcement has pulled off. LAPD has abandoned this pursuit. California Highway Patrol just dropping the drop. This is a wild, wild scene here as he just drops the pump and continues on after a quick splash of gas. Now back on the run here, but there's nobody behind him as he continues to drive like a maniac through here.
1: Los Angeles, California. Does that surprise you? I mean, it's funny that, I mean, this reporter, he laughs at how absurd this whole situation is. So this is a guy, if you want to go see this video, it's out there too. But this is a suspect who stole a car and he stops, I guess, midway through what I guess was maybe a high speed pursuit in the stolen car without realizing that police had abandoned the search. Now, he doesn't realize right away that he's not being pursued on the ground anymore, and you can see that he's pretty tense when he's at the gas station. It doesn't look like he threatens anybody or anything, and he's certainly aware of the helicopters, for sure. But I think that this sends a pretty clear message as to what California's like. Now, I suppose you can just steal a car, and if you drive long enough, they won't even bother with you anymore. I mean, the guy was able to stop for gas in a stolen car, get away with Grand Theft Auto live on television. I mean, that's LA for you. This is the kind of lawlessness and absurdity you can expect when Democrats control the ranks.
11: Number two.
14: Well, thank you very much, everybody. It's a special place, and I am here to announce my candidacy. I'm only kidding. Now, boy, I tell you, what a group. We have thousands of people outside on a week.
1: So this is President Trump again speaking to that crowd in Marietta, Georgia. And this is a very enthusiastic crowd. And he opened up with that line. And I chose this for the five because I think it's funny. And did you notice how the first reaction from the crowd was like just genuine laughter? Like they knew he was joking. Like they knew he was joking. Right? They all knew this before erupting in cheer because, of course, you know, they love President Trump and that's why they're here. Yet the Democrats will still probably try to carry the nonsense narrative that Trump intends to wrest power, be a dictator and run for the presidency or steal the presidency in 2028. Even though the crowd he spoke to clearly got the joke. It was actually a pretty good speech. He attacked communism in it, but I liked that one.
11: Number one.
15: Trump is still very popular with Republicans. Just take a look here. Okay, 21st century own party approval rating, about at this point in the second term. We got Trump, we got Obama, we got Bush. Look, they're all fairly popular, but the one who is the most popular, and we have seen this time in and time out, no matter when you look, is Donald John Trump. He's the only one who's over 80%. 83% of Republicans still approve of the job that Donald Trump is doing as president. He still has that magic touch. We'll see if it carries over to South Carolina, but we've seen it in primaries this year, Senate primaries, and that's because he is still a very popular man, historically popular when it comes to his own party liking and approving of the job that he's doing.
1: That's CNN anchor John Berman reporting that President Trump remains highly popular amongst Republicans, even more so than other recent presidents. And he had compared this to other 21st century presidents and their approval rating within their own party around this time of their second term, if that makes sense. He mentions George W. Bush, whose overall popularity with the party was 78%. Barack Hussein Obama, 76% at this point. But Trump's approval surging over 80%, coming in at 83%. Now, what's kind of strange is that this is why I picked this as number one. This conflicts with everything that we're hearing, that Donald Trump's approval ratings are historically low. Yeah, maybe among Democrats. And yeah, sure, he's facing some criticism from members of his party because of his foreign policy and his actions in Iran. But it's pretty darn clear that Republicans like Donald Trump more than the media is telling us. Oh, and by the way, 100% of Trump-endorsed candidates have won in this election cycle if the candidate wasn't facing an incumbent. His endorsement carries weight. It's going to carry weight in the general. He's probably trying to be careful in the midterms, especially down here, because you obviously don't want to alienate whatever Republican you're going to work with. But Trump still has the ability to move the needle, and the people still love him, even with everything going on.
11: The five at 8:35.
1: All right. I wanted to get into this. I don't know if I'm going to have much time before we get into the break, but I wanted to touch again on that. The city of Cape Coral releases 342 DOGE audit documents for residents to review. They just made this big dump of audit records and vendor spending data online. It's a great move for transparency for the city of Cape Coral, who is in turn also proactively freezing any and all unnecessary hiring in the city. Love that Cape Coral's taking the lead on fiscal responsibility and transparency. Great job, Cape Coral. We'll wrap up next, Daybreak, on 92.5 Fox News.
6: 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It probably won't work there. Or North Korea.
16: I'm Tony Booker, and I'm asking for your vote for the District 4 seat on the Lee County School Board. I'm a Lee County native and conservative Republican businessman who has spent my career balancing budgets, managing large operations, and creating economic opportunity for our community. I'm running to put that experience and my conservative values to work for the students and taxpayers of Lee County. Over the past two elections, voters chose conservative leadership to get our schools back on track. They've made significant progress, but one liberal Democrat from the past remains on the school board, and it's time for a change. I'm Tony Booker. 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I'm Tony Booker, and I'm asking for your vote to put my conservative business experience to work for our kids' futures. Paid by Tony Booker for Lee County School Board.
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1: Welcome back to Daybreak with Jason Jones. I'm Rob Stevens in for Jason Jones this morning on 92.5 Fox News. Our phone number 239-479-5592. The anti-men, anti-marriage cultural wave is backfiring hard. And the data shows that young single women are the ones paying the heaviest price. Boo-hoo. A new USA Today column by Ingrid Jacques highlights the rise of heteropessimism, which is defined as women's growing public disappointment and antagonism towards men and traditional relationships. Now, this is a trend that's being fueled by TikTok divorce glow-ups, celebrity scorn, and media, you know, mainstream fake news media that paints husbands as either lazy man babies or toxic patriarchs, as if there's no in between. Sorry, marriage still delivers the goods, though. Studies consistently show married women are happier, live longer, and earn more money than their single peers. Huh? Really? You mean traditional American values actually means more money and more success for you? Ah, imagine that! The miracle of capitalism. The numbers are stark here, though. Census data puts married couple households at just 47% in 2025, and that's down nearly 66% from 50 years ago. Very, very disturbing trend there. And only 37% of those homes still have kids under 18 versus 54% that did in 1975. Well, politics and ideology matter here. A 2024 American Family Survey found 37% of conservative women aged between 18 and 40 report being completely satisfied with life, compared to just 12% of liberal women the same age. Also, another stark contrast. Liberal women are miserable people. Does that surprise us? No. But the cultural messaging is pouring gasoline on the fire. But the remedy here is not more man-hating. Many young women are just burned out by hookup culture, and dating has become exponentially more difficult than it was when I was a young man and I was dating women. And I love my wife very much, Danielle. I love you. Good morning. If you're listening, she's probably at work, because you know what? She makes a lot of money, too, because she works hard and she votes Republican, right? But this anti-marriage, anti-men trend is leaving single women less happy and less secure. Well, who do you think are the ones that are suffering here? Oh, well, maybe you shouldn't have just hated every man that walked the path. You shouldn't have gone on this anti-men, anti-masculinity tirade, this culture that prevents or discourages men from being men. One thing that's actually really exciting to see here is that, you know, not only is this a dating market failure, but ironically, Gen Z, the young generation, are more interested in becoming trad wives, as they call them, or traditional wives, which are women that assume the normal gender form in a marriage, right? They want to stay home. They want to raise kids. They want to cook. They want to clean. They want to be a homemaker. They want to raise a family. There's actually a big online social media culture of trad wives and moms that are promoting the traditional nuclear family lifestyle, and they're generally happier people. Now, why don't I want to date you, liberal? Because you're a miserable human being and you have absolutely no common sense whatsoever. MAGA women are hotter. Hate to break it to you. Liberal men are way, way more toxic than conservative men are. Or they're sissies. And I would use the P, but I don't want to get in trouble and lose my job. You know, what self-respecting woman wants to date some liberal guy with a man bun who complains and whines about everything, doesn't take a shower but once a week, and thinks that the man is the oppressor? Nobody. Nobody wants to date you when you think like that. That's why MAGA women are hot. MAGA women are hot because they respect normal traditional values. They're happier. They're happier people. They're not so miserable. I feel like Democrats are the most miserable people in the world. Like, they can't be happy, so you can't be happy either. How about that? Well, that's backfiring pretty big on them here in dating here, because isn't this what you wanted, ladies? Didn't you want this men to back off because you didn't need them? Weren't you encouraging women to break up with their men, to divorce their husbands because they're MAGA voters and they voted for Trump and they're oppressive? Yeah, how did that work out for you? Not too good. You're probably scrounging the street corners and the bars trying to find your next hit. Have fun. Vote MAGA, go conservative, think common sense, and maybe, maybe you actually might be somebody to be desired. Until such time, get out of here. That's it for me. This was Daybreak with Jason Jones. I'm Rob Stevens. The great Jason Jones returns tomorrow on 92.5 Fox News, right all along.
3: The radical left has lost its mind. They say men can get pregnant, police are bad guys, and being American is something to apologize for. With AOC at the helm, they want to put President Trump behind bars and America on a socialist path. Fortunately, Catalina Lauf is AOC's worst nightmare. Her family fled socialism and came to America for freedom and opportunity. Catalina built a successful business, then served in the Trump administration, fighting for American workers and the America First agenda. While AOC pushes victimhood, government control, and woke nonsense, Catalina fights for freedom, common sense, and the American dream. In Congress, she'll stand with President Trump to create jobs, crack down on fraud, deport violent criminals, and defeat the radical left. Election Day is August 18th. Vote Catalina Lauf, Christian, businesswoman, America First fighter.
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23: Oil prices keep surging. I'm Dave Anthony, Fox News. They are up more than 4% this morning, hitting a six-week high. WTI back to almost $91 a barrel. Brent crude is just shy of 100. It's up 6% as the price of the gas pump is up 15 cents the last week as a new threat to shipping emerges in another waterway.
24: While no vessels were attacked in the strait overnight, at least one Saudi-owned oil tanker was targeted in the Red Sea by Houthi forces in Yemen.
23: President Trump just posted on Truth Social a warning that if the Houthis do this again, the U.S. will hold Iran accountable, since those rebels are backed by the Iranians. This after a 12th straight night of American bombing in Iran. And as the Wall Street Journal reports, the U.S. is moving more military assets to the region. We get more from Fox's Trey Yingst in Tel Aviv.
24: There's an ongoing effort to prepare both offensively and defensively for the possibility that this conflict does expand. And that involves stationing fighter jets and refuelers at different places, like even here in Israel, and also preparing on defense. And that has to do with the THAAD missile interceptors and the Patriot systems supplied by the United States to counterparts in the region to help shoot down incoming Iranian fire.
23: And while the underlying goal on all this is preventing Iran from having a nuclear weapon, the U.S. has a new agreement to help Saudi Arabia develop nuclear power. In another Truth post, President Trump wrote it'll be non-military and the Saudis would not enrich the nuclear material, adding it's subject to Saudi Arabia joining the Abraham Accords, and that agreement would have to be approved by Congress.
25: But some fear there are no safeguards to prevent the Saudis from developing a nuclear weapon. In Israel, those fears are being voiced by senior politicians. Former Israeli Prime Minister Naftali Bennett says the agreement is a serious strategic failure that endangers our security.
23: That's Fox's Jonathan Savage on Wall Street. We're seeing a big drop in stock futures. 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
8: Hey guys, Dr. Amy here, your favorite chiropractor. 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And today we're going to talk about balance. And I just recently read a research study that showed that consistent chiropractic adjustments actually can improve your balance. And this is a big deal for people. You know, when I see people lose their independence and freedom to move around, it's the quickest way I see a person's spirit break. And the most common reason for somebody losing their independence is their loss of balance. And reminds me of Mr. O'Neill, who was one of my first patients, and he had major balance issues because he had a prosthetic leg that never quite fit right. And he used to fall several times per week, and on his bad weeks, he would fall every single day. And he told me 2 months after starting care that the

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1: Glenn Beck is on.
2: Hello, America. Welcome to the Glenn Beck program. It's Thursday. I don't even know where to begin. today. There's so much to talk about. Why not start at Section 219? Section 219. Everybody was in a tizzy yesterday. Oh, my gosh. Israel is taking over. We're going to be, our soldiers are going to be listening to Israeli generals. Is that really what happened yesterday? Because they passed the defense bill, the National Defense Authorization Act. And, well, they did in the House. I don't know what the Senate is doing. But it gave a lot of great things. You know, $1.5 trillion, pay raises of 5 to 7% for all of the troops, expanded munitions production, missile defense, hypersonics, autonomous systems. It also formally renames the Department of Defense to the Department of War. And it also has the SAVE Act in it. Okay. Well, it's got to go to the Senate. So this is all going to be, you know. But this was not what the fight was about. It wasn't about the SAVE Act. And it's actually pretty genius because everybody was talking about Section 219 and not the SAVE Act, which pretty brilliant. But let's talk about Section 219 because it's not what everybody says it is. But it has something in it that I think is disturbing. But let's talk about it. We'll do that here in 60 seconds. First, let me tell you about Relief Factor. You know, when I figured out Relief Factor, how I figured out it really works is when I stopped taking it. Before that, I was taking it to please my wife, and I assumed it wasn't doing anything. I was just feeling better, you know? And then when I stopped taking it, the pain came rushing back. And that's when I knew, wow, this is actually a pretty amazing product. It's a daily supplement designed to support your body's natural response to inflammation. More than 1 million people have tried it. And 2/3

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0: of entertainment, enlightenment, and empowerment. This is the Glenn Beck Program. 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
1: Hello, America. Welcome to Thursday. I don't know what's happening with the SAVE Act. I don't think anybody knows what's happening with the SAVE Act. The president said he's losing his patience with John Thune. He wants everybody to call John Thune today and say, pass the SAVE Act! Now the president's starting to feel like you're feeling on the SAVE Act. However, they are breaking it up in a whole bunch of different bills, you know, and then they're going to reassemble them. Exactly. This is exactly what the progressives do. And so we'll see if that works. I don't know it, you know, what's going to get passed in the Senate. I have no idea. The problem is the Senate, and John Thune, quite honestly. But, there's another problem that we're dealing with, and that is, AI. AI escaped from a secure room it was not supposed to escape from, and it figured out that it could escape. Now, what it did is not what everybody, I think, fears. I actually think it's worse, but we'll get into that here in just a second. Let me explain what happened with OpenAI. They announced, I think, yesterday or the day before. That's coming up in just a second. 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My brother and I started it, I don't know, about 10, 12 years ago. And we were looking for a way to trust real estate agents because we had just both come out of bad experiences with real estate agents. And we wanted to know, how do you even find one? Well, we started working with the 500 best real estate agents in the country, according to the Wall Street Journal. And we learned from them. And then we went out and we found people. They're not paying us to be on this list. We go out, we find them, and we vet them. Six ways to Sunday. Are these really the people who are the absolute best? So unlike a paid search, this is a search that we conducted, and then we recommend them to you. Now, you don't have to hire them. You're not paying me for it. I'll give you the name of them. If you hire them, great. If you don't, great.

0: Hang on. I'm sorry to interrupt the program, but I'm calling John Thune's office. Oh, hang on. Yes, I do want to. No, I don't want to. I just want to press one. I just want to leave you a message. Hey, Ball is Rhino. Yeah, I'm not going to do any of those things. Okay. Okay, here we go. Hey, Senator Thune, it's Glenn Beck, and I'm just calling as a private citizen. I just wanted to ask you, as the president has asked us to call, to please, please pass the SAVE Act. That's my message. Just please pass the SAVE Act. We really need it, and it all comes down to you, and we really, really need it. So please pass it. Thank you so much. Bye. Now, I could have started with, hey, Ballless Rhino, but I didn't. And then when I said, I don't know what's going on in your stupid little mind that is stopping it, but I didn't. I self-edited. And I highly recommend you self-edit as well. But please call Senator Thune and be very, very nice and just overwhelm with numbers. Just overwhelm with numbers. And just leave the simple message, please pass the SAVE Act. That's all we want. We know you're the one, so please pass it. We need your support. The number is 202-224-2321. 202-224-2321.
1: 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Right all along.
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6: Major military punishment. I'm Dave Anthony, Fox News. Heads of President Trump warns is coming for Iran in a Truth Social post, writing, if the Houthi rebels Iran supports attack another Saudi Arabian oil tanker in the Red Sea after two tankers were hit, then he'll go after them, threatening shipping in another waterway beyond the Strait of Hormuz after talks broke down and a ceasefire fell apart.
7: It looks like they're not ready to make a deal, so they're going to continue to pay a price. And they're going, every night the price gets higher and higher and higher.
6: Secretary of State Marco Rubio at a regional summit in the Philippines after a 12th straight night of American bombing in Iran. But the House just approved another war powers resolution trying to limit the president's actions in Iran. The Senate will soon vote next on it. Democratic leader Chuck Schumer says,
8: you cannot claim to support the troops while leaving them trapped in a war with no mission and no end.
6: Four House Republicans joined Democrats voting for the resolution today, but GOP Senator Rick Scott tells Fox it's a waste of time. He supports the president attacking Iran.
9: Enough's enough. We put up with 47 years of appeasement where they've been killing Americans and killing our allies and destabilizing the area, and that's going to stop. And the only way it stops is through U.S. military force.
6: Well, this conflict is to stop Iran from having a nuclear weapon, but the U.S. is helping another country have nuclear power, working out an agreement with Saudi Arabia that Congress would have to approve. The president posted on Truth Social, it's only if the Saudis join the Abraham Accords.
10: They are a series of agreements which have expanded the number of Arab states with diplomatic ties to Israel. Critics, including some in Israel, have voiced concerns the U.S.-Saudi proposal could lead to the Gulf Kingdom developing a nuclear weapon. But President Trump writes the deal doesn't allow for the enrichment of uranium.
6: That's Fox's Jonathan Savage. Concern about Iran and the Houthis and shipping have oil prices surging again, up more than 6%, WTI at $92 a barrel. Brent crude is over 100, up 7%, and on Wall Street, a stock market sell-off. The Dow's down almost 500. 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
7: 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Now till noon on 92.5 Fox News. Right all along.

0: enlightenment, and empowerment. This is the Glenn Beck Program.
1: Glenn Beck is on.
2: Hello, America. Welcome to the Glenn Beck Program. It is Thursday. I found that out this morning. I was like, is it Tuesday? This morning as I'm brushing my teeth. It's Thursday. That means tomorrow's Friday. And there's a marching band in my head. So I hope that marching band has gone through your head. It's Thursday. You're almost done for the week. Let me tell you about what I want to talk to you about this hour. I hear the same thing from people wherever I go. It's one comment or one question. And no matter if I'm reading my email, I'm reading comments on our message boards from the Torch, or if I see people in person, it's the same thing over and over again. So I want to answer it, but I want to answer it in a very specific way. And that is, what do I do? What do I do? We'll start there in 60 seconds. Rough Greens. Your dog doesn't read the nutrition label. Neither do I, okay? I got a lot of common with my dog. He trusts you. You put something in his bowl, he assumes you got it covered, even if what's in that bowl has been heavily processed and a lot of that nutrition he needs is missing. That's where Rough Greens comes in. It's not just another dog food, because it's not a dog food. It's a supplement, a nutritional supplement that you sprinkle over your dog's food that he already eats. It adds vitamins, minerals, probiotics, digestive enzymes, omega oils, you know, other whole food nutrients back into that bowl that have been cooked out in the high temperatures of processed food. Dr. Black, the inventor of Rough Greens, asks you now to take the 90-day challenge. 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And they love it. For the next 90 days, give his body more of what it needs and see the difference for yourself. 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More years together starts today. 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That's rough, R-U-F-F, 90.com. Rough Greens makes any dog food better. So no matter where I go, I was just in California and we were sitting with insiders and I heard the question probably twice. So what do we do? Is there a plan? What do we do? What do we do? And it's because we are overwhelmed, and not by any one story. We're just exhausted by all of them. You know, the wars, the courts, the money, the machines that are learning faster than we are. The oil, the gas price, what's happening in our kids' schools, the political nonsense, the corruption that's going on. We were never built to absorb all of this. No human being can absorb all of it. And it never seems to resolve. It just accumulates. And that's why you're exhausted. That's why you're tired. And that's why you feel like you do. Like the world is coming apart and we're losing. The world is coming apart, but we're not losing. Underneath almost every single one of these messages or conversations I have,

0: All right, so you step into an elevator at the end of a long day. There's just one other guy inside. You nod. He nods back. You know the drill. The doors close. You start going up. Then the elevator stops. Not because you've reached for the floor, but because the other guy just hit the emergency stop button. It's just the two of you in a metal box, and he takes a step towards you, and your mind starts racing. Maybe this is all a joke. Maybe he's having some sort of mental break, or maybe he's about to rob you. You don't know. There's nowhere to run. Well, bring out the Brenna launcher. It gives you an option between doing nothing and immediately using lethal force. It fires a powerful chemical irritant projectile that will disorient and incapacitate an attacker from up to 60 feet away. Now, if you're in a small little elevator box, you might get hit by it too, but it's better than what could be happening. 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More than 750,000 have already been sold. 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
2: Southwest Florida is MAGA country. That's why we need the original Trump conservative, Chris Collins. Chris Collins is a successful businessman who brought jobs back to America. An America First warrior who was the first member of Congress to endorse President Trump. And a conservative leader who will never back down from rhinos and socialist Democrats. In Congress, Chris Collins voted with President Trump 100% of the time. He will secure our elections to stop Democrats from cheating, pass the Save America Act, and deport every illegal immigrant. That's the type of leader Southwest Florida needs. Chris Collins will preserve Social Security and defend seniors, protect our tax dollars by eliminating government fraud, and make life more affordable for Southwest Florida families. On August 18th, vote for the original Trump conservative, Chris Collins.
3: I'm Chris Collins, and I approve this message.
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4: The tropics are getting active, and in Southwest Florida, that matters. A system in the Gulf, a wave in the Atlantic, a storm worth watching. Wink meteorologists are already tracking what could happen next. With Wink Doppler 3X, neighborhood alerts, and forecasts closer to home, Wink helps you know before it reaches your street. When the tropics turn, turn to Wink, the Weather Authority.
5: I'm Therese Crowley. Oil prices shot up, Brent crude flirting with $100 a barrel, and President Trump is very disappointed in the Houthis. Secretary of State Rubio says Iran snookered the Houthi rebels into hitting two oil tankers in the Red Sea. President Trump posts, if this happens again, we will hold Iran responsible and inflict major military punishment on Iran and the Houthis.
6: The president's policy is a head for an eye. I mean, honestly, that's what it's going to be. I mean, they will pay a very heavy price
5: if Iran fails to make a deal. Rubio in Manila also commenting on the U.S. deal with Saudi Arabia to enrich uranium for nuclear power using American companies. President Trump posting the Saudis must first join the Abraham Accords with Israel. Tampa and Des Moines airports join the new TSA Gold Plus, turning airport security over to private contractors. 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
8: First fair everywhere. 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
9: We hope you're having a great Thursday. Keep your eye to the sky this afternoon as isolated showers and thunderstorms develop, starting first in our inland communities, then working their way westward toward the coast as we step late into the afternoon and heading into the evening hours. Temperatures will stay toasty, climbing into the mid-90s. Factor in that humidity, it will be feeling more like 103 to 106 degrees. Tonight, clearing skies are forecast with morning temperatures starting off in the mid to upper 70s. Heads up for more widespread showers and thunderstorms developing on your Friday afternoon and evening. I'm Wink Weather Authority meteorologist Katie Walls.
10: 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I want you to know how much I appreciate that. I'm Jim Schwartzel. I built 92.5 Fox News because conservatives in Southwest Florida deserve a voice. Long before it was popular, we carried Rush Limbaugh. We gave you Beck, Hannity, and the conservative leaders who helped shape this movement. And we didn't just talk about conservative values, we stood up for them. Years ago, we helped organize one of America's largest Tea Party rallies at Centennial Park, where thousands came together for liberty, limited government, and the Constitution. I'm Jim Schwartzel, the owner of 92.5 Fox News, and I'm running for Congress to keep up this fight. Like President Trump, I'm a businessman, not a politician. I'll stand with him, fight for America first, and never forget where I came from. I'm Jim Schwartzel, and I approve this message. Paid for by Jim Schwartzel for Congress.
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15: When Sean is on, the left gets gone.
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15: 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Sean Hannity. 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

0: Am I live with Jack Carr today? Do you know? When is this podcast? I'm doing an interview with Jack Carr. He's on his podcast, and we're just going to talk about books and the importance of reading and everything else. That sounds exciting. Actually, it's because it's Jack Carr. It is really exciting, but then I'm involved, and it's like, you know, when does that air, Ricky?
1: I don't know, but we can bring you that update after you do the podcast today. Maybe a pre-tape, maybe live. You can say.
0: Okay. Well, whatever. I'm glad we could bring that important information. That's how little we care about this stuff I'm doing. Oh, it's just going to happen at some point. It'll escape, and it'll be out of the internet. As much as we try to stop it, it happens. We'll see you on tomorrow's broadcast, and it will then be Friday. We'll see you then. May God save the Republic.
2: Fox News. Right all along.
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5: Some people are all talk, but conservative farmer Wilton Simpson gets the job done. 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We need Republican Wilton Simpson for Commissioner of Agriculture. They endorse him because Wilton's done the job before. Safeguarding our food supply? He got it done. Conservative Wilton Simpson banned hostile nations, including China, from buying Florida farmland. Standing with our farmers and against overdevelopment? He got it done. Conservative Wilton Simpson increased farmland preservation by 243%. Expanding Florida's wildlife corridors? He got it done. Conservative Wilton Simpson created the Florida Wildlife Corridor Program and conserved 18 million acres of Florida land, including thousands of acres of working farmland. Wilton Simpson is a conservative workhorse who gets the job done. A proven conservative farmer endorsed by Ron DeSantis. Wilton Simpson for Commissioner of Agriculture. Paid for by Wilton Simpson, Republican for Florida Commissioner of Agriculture.
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6: Iran's not ready to make a deal. I'm Lisa Brady, Fox News. That bottom line from Secretary of State Marco Rubio, based on Iran's continued attacks on commercial shipping.
7: Iran is begging us, okay, both directly and indirectly. Let's do a deal. Let's talk. Iran is begging every day. The problem with Iran is every time they make a deal, the people that are in charge there, they either break it or they want to change it.
6: So he says they'll continue to pay a price after 12 straight nights of U.S. strikes. The White House facing a lot of questions about a new nuclear deal in the works with the Saudis, allowing a nuclear program for civilian purposes only and not allowing uranium enrichment.
8: This agreement in particular, as it's been discussed thus far, does give priority access for American companies in the Saudi nuclear energy program, which will ultimately benefit American industry workers and supply chains. So the deal that has been discussed thus far and will continue to be discussed absolutely puts America first, and that's obviously very important to this president.
6: White House spokeswoman Caroline Leavitt says the deal would require the kingdom to join the Abraham Accords, normalizing relations with Israel, though the Saudis have previously said that would happen only with a clear path to Palestinian statehood. Iran has long claimed its nuclear enrichment program is only for civilian purposes. The House passing a war powers resolution for the second time with several Republican defections, aiming to require congressional approval for further military action in Iran. The Senate set to consider a similar resolution. The president had called the previous vote unpatriotic and meaningless. The White House urging Congress to avoid a government shutdown.
8: The most important thing for the American people to know is that this president and this White House wants the government to remain open, unlike the Democrats in this town who have been acting as obstructionists.
6: Recent shutdowns were driven by fights over ICE funding. Leavitt says discussions will continue on the best path forward in the Senate after the House passed a short-term bill this week to fund the government into December. 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
13: Southwest Florida is MAGA country. 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

0: Welcome back in here to Clay and Buck. We have some important sound bites for you from Trump's Marietta, Georgia speech, which we will be getting to as well. We're going to be diving deeper. I got to go with one or the other into the political back and forth as the midterm election approaches. So part of that is, like Georgia, the Senate seat that's up for grabs there. We had the candidate on yesterday, and we'll look at some of these individual races. And then also, just for fun, Clay has seen, and I have seen, that currently the polling shows none other than AOC as the preferred Democrat presidential candidate in, was it Iowa or New Hampshire?
1: New Hampshire.
0: So that is also indicating something here. There isn't, Clay, this is why I think it'll be fascinating to watch this play out among the Democrats. They don't have a Clinton, an Obama, or a Biden in the mix. They don't have a Gore. They don't have somebody who's been, they have Kamala Harris, who I think has a, well, we'll see, but I think has a pretty weak brand relative to those other names. And then they have a whole left wing of the party that is lurching harder to the left with each passing day. And they may, this may be the time when all of a sudden people see who really calls the shots in the Democrat Party these days. It might be a little bit different. It's no longer the Pelosi-Clinton party. It's turning into something else.
1: Well, and where they pick as the first primary will tell you who they are trying to rig the game for. They are going to rig the game in some way. And I would just add, yes, AOC is surging. Who is the bland white guy that they can cast in the Joe Biden unthreatening role and then have him effectively be the Trojan horse candidate who they think they can ride into the gates of power and then throw everything open and be crazy left wing? I think it's going to come down to Mark Kelly versus Andy Beshear for bland white guy that they try to argue should be the leader.
0: I don't think Gavin Newsom's inviting you to his vineyard anymore, Clay. I think you are off the vineyard list.
1: I think he's lost bland white guy standards.
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5: Fox News. I'm Chris Foster. President Trump says a deal to help Saudi Arabia develop nuclear power will only happen if the Saudis normalize relations with Israel.
6: The landmark agreement between the United States and Saudi Arabia will allow the Gulf Kingdom to develop a civilian nuclear program, but some fear there are no safeguards to prevent the Saudis from developing a nuclear weapon.
5: Fox's Jonathan Savage. Oil prices are up with Iran-backed Houthi rebels attacking tankers.
7: President Trump issuing a new warning to the Houthis in Yemen today, saying that if Houthi forces attack any additional vessels, both Iran and the Houthis will face military consequences. This does come after reports indicate that two Saudi-owned oil tankers were attacked by this Iranian proxy in Yemen, just off the coast there in the Red Sea.
5: Fox's Trey Yingst. The House passes a second resolution to limit President Trump's war powers in Iran. 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
10: Checking in on your Thursday forecast as temperatures are heating up quickly today. Highs top out back in the mid-90s, making today the hottest day of the week. Temperatures will feel more like 102 to 106 throughout the afternoon. There is some relief, though, in the forecast. Planned for isolated storms popping up inland early in the afternoon. Those build towards the coast throughout the afternoon and evening hours. Heavy rain and, of course, some gusty winds all in the forecast. We have that for you guys today on Wink News. I'm Wink News Weather Authority meteorologist Zach Malott.
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14: I'm Melinda Kaiser. I'll stand with President Trump, secure our border, and bring our jobs home. I'm Melinda Kaiser, candidate for Congress, and I approve this message.
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1: Unc Clay time, Buck. Front page. I have it. I read it. It's delivered to my house, so you don't have to have it. Front page New York Times this morning. I am reading. Upper left corner. Primary order creating a rift for Democrats. South Carolina and Nevada vie to be first in 2028. And Buck, here is the opening paragraph, and then we can tell you why this is really the battle that it is. South Carolina and Nevada have emerged as the two frontrunners to begin the 2028 Democrat presidential nominating calendar, but their jockeying has grown acrimonious and pitted Black and Latino party leaders against each other, according to interviews with more than a dozen party officials involved in the discussions. A powerful panel of 49 insiders of the DNC set to meet this week in Washington to sketch out the order of the early state calendar, and then vote next month to finalize the choices. Okay, what's really at play here, Buck, is who does the DNC want to rig the primary for? Okay, if South Carolina is the first state. Now, you made an interesting argument yesterday that maybe they could convince James Clyburn to not go Kamala Harris. And that's intriguing in and of itself, and that would be interesting to watch. I think James Clyburn 100% would come out in favor of Kamala. And if he did, South Carolina's off the board, and Kamala is going to win it overwhelmingly. And if Kamala wins South Carolina overwhelmingly, then it's going to be hard to stop the Kamala freight train. What do I mean by that? My home state of Tennessee, she would win. Georgia, she would win. Alabama, she would win. Everywhere with a large black population voting in the Democrat primary, Kamala Harris would roll up big margins all throughout the South, and it would be very, very difficult, I think, to derail her candidacy. Everyone knows that. So if they put South Carolina first, they are basically giving a big vote of confidence to Kamala Harris. Buck, if they go Nevada first, very good chance, I think, that AOC or a bland white guy like Mark Kelly could surge up. Nevada's very close to California, too, probably a state that Gavin Newsom would think he could compete in. Would not be good. None of this is good for, like, Mayor Pete, who only white people like, particularly white women. All of this is basically telling you who do Democrats want to rig the game for, and that's why it's turned into such a nasty battle here. How do you see it playing out?
15: Well, I'm a little more generous to our Democrat opponents here, I would say, Clay. I don't know that it's rigging the game, because you have to pick somewhere. And wherever you pick, someone's going to be advantaged by that early on, and someone's going to feel disadvantaged by that. So I don't think there's a perfect way to do this, right? And that means that the people in charge are going to be trying to think, or the people making the decision are going to be trying to think about what the optics are for the broader party. And I think that things are going to get spicy.
1: Okay,
15: that,
1: so
15: that much I can tell you.
1: Reminder for people who may have forgotten. I mean, most of you probably remember this, but for generations, team, you can look up how long it was going on. Iowa had a caucus and New Hampshire had the primary.
15: And they changed it up because of the racial angle of why do the two of the whitest states get to be early in the.
1: That was the argument they made. Actually, I think it was because Joe Biden had never done well in Iowa and New Hampshire, and he wanted to ensure he didn't have a legitimate challenger in 24, because in 20, James Clyburn said, vote Biden, and it was over.
15: Oh, who's going to be the 24 challenger? Who's going to challenge him? Who is going to challenge him?
1: No, I think they rigged. They flipped it to South Carolina first overall. They argued, oh, this is about showing more racial deference. It was because Biden could never win Iowa and New Hampshire, so they changed the start of the primary to ensure that nobody could get momentum against him for the first time ever. Now, they use the fig leaf of, it's important that black voters have more of a say in who our nominee is going to be.
15: Clay, the only guy who ran against Biden was the guy who had no people show up at his event.
1: No, but they changed it all before. This was long before anybody knew who was going
15: to
1: run.
15: To stop anyone from getting in who could challenge. Because no one did get in to challenge him. No serious person did.
1: Which it worked. Okay. Because they knew that there was no way that we were going to lose, meaning Biden, if South Carolina was first, because then he was going to storm through and there was no actual challenger that was ready and able to step forward. So I think this is now, it's going to be hard to move off of South Carolina because of the argument you made. Once you make the switch, I think it becomes consequential. The challenge they've got is Kamala benefits if South Carolina's first. I don't think Kamala would win Nevada. And so they want to, if they want Kamala to be the choice, and I think a lot of people don't, then they'll try to go Nevada. If they want Kamala to be the choice, then South Carolina is going to be in there.
15: I don't know what Democrat you're going to find who looks at the numbers and thinks that Kamala Harris is going to be the person who could overcome any of the competent Republican candidates that are under consideration right now. Now, things could change if, for some reason, it gets really ugly in the economy. Then I think it's all bets are off.
1: I mean, if we're still fighting a war in Iran and if gas is still $4 a gallon, I mean, it's a long time till 2028. But, you know, you're in that tough situation where then an outsider candidate for the Republican Party who isn't affiliated with the Trump team could potentially have a run. A Ted Cruz, for instance, who is definitely going to run against J.D. We have to figure out what Marco's going to do. But I actually think the Democrat side of the equation is far more complicated because I think there's 10 or 12 guys and gals you could argue could be the nominee. Whereas on the Republican side, I think honestly beyond Cruz and Marco and JD, it's hard to see if it's not one of the two of those guys that would be a major upset at this point.
15: I think DeSantis is going to run.
1: You think he may run for president?
15: Yeah, I think he's going to run. He may run with the idea that he's pulling a little bit of a fake. I'm running to be in your cabinet, sir, to Marco or to that's. Although I'm not sure in his head he would be thinking that. He would be thinking I'm going to try to be president, but secondarily, he would take a cabinet position.
1: So you think DeSantis, we'll see what happens with Marco and JD. We agree Cruz is going to run. Like, it would stun me if Ted Cruz didn't run. And then we'll see. I mean, obviously, to your point, I do think this is always worth, you said it a while ago, and it's hard to refute. Does anybody really lose by running for president? You make more money. You get on better boards.
15: You get a lot of attention, even if you're not that serious of a candidate. And a lot of the people who are in politics, you know what the drug is that they have an addiction to more than any other? Attention. Being somebody who matters in the moment, whatever that means. So, yeah, I think you'll likely see that. But remember, Clay, we shouldn't overstate also the order of the primary being the determining factor necessarily. I think there have been, again, pulling this up quickly on Grok, 15 candidates who have won the Iowa caucuses, but lost the presidency or lost the nomination?
1: I think it's rare. Biden was a rare example of someone who didn't come in. I think he came in fourth in Iowa and fifth in New Hampshire, or reverse that, to not come in even close. And then in South Carolina, suddenly he won, and then it was over.
15: I mean, I remember saying this because I said it on radio. I remember seeing Tucker saying it on his show on Fox. And we know Biden can't be the nominee. The guy's got dementia. That's absurd. And that was didn't feel like a weird thing to say at all. It was just an observation that anybody could have had in 2019 or going into, you know, early 2020. So sure enough, he managed to pull it off anyway. But we'll see how this all goes. I'm telling you, the mechanisms to just tell the left to sit down and shut up like they did to Bernie in 2016 are not as strong as they were. They're going to have a harder time, I think, doing it this time. Who is the party elder who gets to say, you know, you do this or else? I'll cut off the funds. I'll cut off the money. You won't be in a position to even run a serious campaign unless you do what I say. I think a lot of the old guard has faded out for Democrats and for Republicans now.
1: Well, one that I do think will have a big say is Bernie Sanders. And I think there's an expectation that he's going to go all in on AOC,
15: which strengthens the hard left of the party, though. And that goes to the...
1: And then you figure Mom Donnie's going to go all in on AOC, right? So AOC, to your point, I think she knows, and again, this is AOC strategy if I were thinking through it. AOC knows she has the far left of the party right now. So to your point, you are starting to see AOC moderate publicly, because privately everybody knows, oh, she's one of us on the far left. Mom Donnie, Bernie, they don't doubt it. And now she's already starting to moderate her message a little bit and start to move a little bit more towards the center, which boxes out others. And again, I think Kamala, black women are going to stay behind her. I really do. And so that's why I think Kamala is going to be a very viable candidate going forward.
15: I think you're underestimating how much the black primary voter in a Democrat primary is willing to hear, what are you going to do for me from any candidate? I don't think they just line up behind Kamala. I think they're dyed in the wool
1: Kamala, black women. I think they're not. I think she's, and then she's running her entire campaign on black women are always disrespected. How many times have you had to deal? I didn't get a fair shake. I had to go take over for the old white guy. How many of you at your jobs have had to cover for the old guy that isn't good enough at his job? Black women always get second class options. I can give you her entire speech already, and every black woman's going to be saying, yep, I'm with her, and it's going to be hard to shake that off. Now, is there another minority candidate that can cut into it? This is where the Wes Moore candidacy potentially rises, AOC, but she's going to have more of a Hispanic pull. The Democrat side of this equation is going to tell us a lot.
15: It is. It is indeed. All right, there's an old school saying, the telephone game, which means you tell one person something, they pass along to the next person. By the time it gets to the 10th person in line, it's totally different. Same thing happens when there's big news in the neighborhood. Interesting. 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
17: The radical left has lost its mind. They say men can get pregnant, police are bad guys, and being American is something to apologize for. 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Election Day is August 18th. 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

0: Welcome back in, Clay and Buck. We are rolling through the Thursday edition of the program. We got a bunch of talkbacks. Very funny. Derek in Brown Summit, North Carolina. Cut E.
1: Guys, if today's content doesn't win you a Marconi Award, the system is rigged.
0: I agree. I think we definitely deserve a Marconi. It actually should become that would be the perfect slogan for Grok. Honestly, I think Elon Musk would love that. You may have just brilliantly managed to brand.
2: You think the unofficial slogan of Grok should be "Rock out with your Grok out"?
0: Yes, 100%.
2: It is pretty good.
0: It is very good. By the way, not everybody's happy. Michelle says I'm racist. Stamford, Connecticut, cut F.
2: Uh-oh.
3: I'd like to call out Clay Travis for the very racist remark and insulting remark he made by saying all black women would get behind Kamala Harris. No, there's plenty of black women that have, I would say most of them have a brain of their own. The ones that would get behind Kamala are the overeducated women of all colors. Well, the overeducated women who completely embrace DEI is it's like a sacred religion.
0: Okay, what percentage of black women voted for Kamala in the 2024 election? 93%? 94%?
2: Over 90. Over 90, yeah.
0: So I apologize for being super racist and saying that the vast majority of black women will vote for Kamala Harris. That was super racist of me. I apologize.
2: Well, but that was in the general election, right? So I think she's
0: but
2: saying
0: even
2: in the
0: more
2: primary.
0: So, I think in the again, what Michelle can call back in and say, I apologize to you for calling you racist, Clay. When the data comes out and black women show up and overwhelmingly vote in the Democrat primary for Kamala Harris, and she is a significant candidate for the nomination overall, I hope Michelle will talk back in and say, I apologize, Clay.
2: As you have pointed out before, it will be interesting to see the data on black men support, men's support for Pete Buttigieg, if he runs, which he is expected to do.
0: Black guys.
2: That data will be hard to find or maybe easy to find in so much as there won't be very much data because there won't be a lot of support.
0: Black dudes are not voting for the gay white guy. He has a 0% chance of being the nominee. And I don't know why no one else will tell him that, but that is just the fact. It's really funny when you see black voter breakdowns and Mayor Pete gets 0%. And then for New Hampshire, for instance, white women love him, right? Like, he will do really well in Iowa. He will do really well in New Hampshire. White Democrats love Mayor Pete. Black men in particular are not voting for a gay white guy. Let's see. Richard in North Carolina. Richard, fire away.
4: Last night that she needs to start watching Rome with me. And I just have a question for you guys. Is it okay if I watch Rome with the wife with my Grok out?
0: Buck said I'll there was too much nudity for him in Rome.
2: Yeah.
0: And if you missed it, Richard. Yeah,
4: that's why. I mean.
0: Yeah, right. No, that's fantastic. Richard is asking, is it okay if he watches Rome with his wife with his Grok out? Buck, I don't know that you're ever going to. You're ever gonna recover. I actually think it would be amazing. I don't know that anybody's ever done it. If you went on a date and you said, hey babe, you want to come over, we're gonna watch the Abraham Lincoln assassination show, and then you tried to make out with her first date, like what do you want to do? Go get coffee, go to dinner? No babe, I got the manhunt, this Abraham Lincoln assassination show. It's like back in the day when Seinfeld tried to make out
2: Schindler's
0: with a girl
2: list.
0: During Schindler's List.
2: Yep.
0: I feel like that's probably a tough move.
2: It would be a tough one. Fortunately, Carrie and I are already married, so we were able to both make out and watch the show last night, which was quite good, I will tell you. And the Grok was quite useful during the checking of the historical facts.
5: Speaking truth and having fun. Clay Travis and Buck Sexton.
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0: 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Born on America's darkest day of September 11th, the Tunnel of the Towers Foundation has been helping America's heroes ever since. Heroes like United States Army Sergeant William McKenna. Motivated by the tragedy of 9/11, he enlisted and served two tours in Iraq where he was exposed daily to toxic chemicals from burn pits.
6: Less than a year after returning from his final tour, William lost his life to T-cell lymphoma. He left behind his wife, Dina, and their two daughters. His widow, Dina, continues to fight tirelessly for veterans exposed to burn pits.
0: In this 25th anniversary year of 9/11, we continue to see the lasting impact that day has on our heroes and their families. 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
10: More U.S. assets are on the move. I'm Lisa Brady, Fox News.
11: There are indications the war with Iran could escalate in the coming days.
10: Fox's Trey Yingst in Tel Aviv. As the Wall Street Journal reports, the U.S. military is surging equipment, medics, and special forces to the region, giving President Trump more options.
11: This does follow the 12th straight night of U.S. strikes against Iran. They have expanded the target list, not just going after positions near to the Strait of Hormuz, but also deeper inside of Iranian territory. According to CENTCOM, the recent strikes have focused on degrading Iran's ability to threaten vessels in the Strait of Hormuz. Remember, President Trump on Wednesday warned Iran directly, saying the United States would target one bridge or power plant anytime Iran shoots at a ship in the strait.
10: The president also warning the Iran-backed Houthis in Yemen that both they and Iran will face more punishment if more ships are attacked in another critical waterway. Iran remains publicly defiant, making counter threats. The Secret Service says a member of the vice president's security detail is being investigated over allegations tied to a suspected news leak, with a criminal probe not being ruled out. This follows a recent report that some agents had privately expressed frustration over last-minute travel requests from Vice President Vance and his family. Sentencing day for the man who attacked state lawmakers and their spouses in Minnesota. killing two people.
12: Vance Belter is sentenced to two life terms plus 40 years in prison in the 2025 killings of Minnesota State Rep. Melissa Hortman and her husband Mark at their Twin Cities home, and the shootings of State Senator John Hoffman and his wife Yvette at their home in a string of attacks that targeted other lawmakers. He pled guilty in a deal to avoid the death penalty. In one of many victim impact statements, Senator Hoffman saying, "He looked me in the eyes and pulled the trigger. He looked at my wife and pulled the trigger again. Deliberate decisions to end our lives."
10: Fox's Jeff Manasso. 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
19: This is County Commissioner Trish Petrosky. President Trump is fighting for us in Washington, draining the swamp, securing the border, and putting America first. And Governor DeSantis is fighting for us in Tallahassee, keeping Florida free, defending conservative values, and taking on the radical left. I'm Trish Petrosky, and Governor DeSantis appointed me because he knows I share the conservative values Lee County believes in. I'm a conservative Republican fighting for lower taxes, traffic relief, and a stronger economy for our future. While my opponent wastes your tax dollars with failed lawsuits against Lee County and panders to liberal activist groups that support Biden appointees and Charlie Crist, I'm working to advance a conservative agenda that puts Lee County first. Your choice in this race is clear. A conservative trusted by Governor DeSantis or a rhino Governor DeSantis and Lee County voters have already rejected. I'm Trish Petrosky, and I'm asking for your vote. Governor DeSantis appointed me because he knows I'll get the job done. If Governor DeSantis trusts me, so can you. Paid by Trish Petrosky, Republican for Lee County Commissioner.
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21: 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Both loathe Bruce Springsteen. 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

0: Closing up shop on Clay and Buck. Please go subscribe on our YouTube, Clay and Buck YouTube. We are streaming the show there. We have a chat going. It's a lot of fun. You can also watch on demand there after we are finished up. Caroline Leavitt was talking about the Sophie Cunningham situation earlier on during the show. Wanted to bring this to you. This is Cut 30. Play it.
1: Sophia Cunningham in the WNBA has been attacked as a MAGA Barbie for saying it's common sense for men to not be in women's sports and locker rooms. Is the president following this story, and has he reached out to her?
2: I don't believe he has reached out to her. I know he is following the story. As you know, this is something the president feels strongly about as well, and the American people do too, that men should not be playing in women's sports. It's completely ludicrous that anyone could support that. It's even more ludicrous that you do have Sophia Cunningham, a female athlete herself, very accomplished in her own right, coming forth and speaking that truth that men shouldn't play in women's sports. We want to protect women and girls, and the backlash she is receiving from Democrats and left-wing thinkers across the country is astonishing. They are clearly very out of touch with the American public on this issue, which, again, is an 80-20 issue. It's common sense. It's rooted in basic biological fact that men should not be competing against women on playing fields across the country.
0: Clay, I just think there's an added layer of crazy here when saying what she said makes her a MAGA Barbie now?
3: Yeah.
0: Really? That's where we're at on this issue?
3: That's where we are. I'd mention Caroline Leavitt is a former college athlete herself. She's been on this program a lot over the past several years. I do think that this story is going to continue to grow because I think the chaos of crazy left-wing sports media in conjunction with crazy left-wing trans activists. Podcast listener Ryan in Florida, he's got a question for you, Buck.
4: Hey, Clay and Buck, Ryan here in Florida. Hey, Clay, this has really got me questioning. I wonder if Buck's roommate that introduced him to Polish sausage had his grok out at the time.
0: Hey, I know what he did there, Clay.
3: If you couldn't hear it, he was asking whether Buck's college roommate who introduced him to Polish sausages was rocking with his grok out when it happened. This is going to turn into, I think there's a possibility that Elon is going to see this clip and he's going to think this is the greatest possible advertisement imaginable for my new process here. So we will continue to break it all down for you. Appreciate all of you. 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
12: Optimism from the Commander-in-Chief, Lisa Brady, Fox News.
13: We're doing very well against the Islamic Republic of Iran. We're doing extremely well.
12: President Trump insisting again that Iran wants to make a deal, but he says they're not ready yet, adding they have evil intentions and can't be allowed to have a nuclear weapon. This as Iran keeps attacking Gulf neighbors and commercial ships in the Strait of Hormuz, despite U.S. warnings that even more strikes are coming if they don't stop.
14: President Trump has also indicated a new warning is being issued to the Houthis in Yemen. He says that if Houthi forces attack additional vessels, that both Iran and the Houthis would face major military punishment. The warning comes after two Saudi-owned oil tankers were targeted by the Yemeni proxy group.
12: Fox's Trey Yingst in Tel Aviv. The Wall Street Journal reporting the U.S. military is surging more assets to the region, including special forces and medics, to give the president more options. The president's latest comments on Iran coming a short time ago at EPA headquarters, where he announced a pledge from utilities and others not to let development of AI data centers impact consumers' electric bills.
13: It's hard to believe, but you need double the electricity that we have right now, maybe even more than that, to really fulfill what you want to do. We're leading China by a lot, and using our old grid would not have worked.
12: He says data centers and big tech companies are paying their own way and that leftover electricity will be put into the grid. Concern about the costs and energy use have been fueling pushback on data centers across the country. In some areas, efforts to block or pause development as well. In Minnesota, the man convicted of killing a state lawmaker and her husband, critically wounding another lawmaker and his wife last year, is sentenced. Vance Belter gets two life terms plus 40 years in prison after pleading guilty to avoid the death penalty. America is listening to Fox News.
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5: 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And right all along.
6: All right, we haven't had a Hannity shootout on this show for a long time. We're bringing back Chris Hahn, protege of Chuckie Schumer. Also, later on, we'll check in with Congressman Brandon Gill. He's the one that asked the Smithsonian director, is it important to be polite? Oh, yes, sir. Then why does your Smithsonian claim that's an attribute of white supremacy? 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
8: I'm Belinda Kaiser. 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I'm Belinda Kaiser, candidate for Congress, and I approve this message.
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4: The missiles keep coming. Lisa Brady, Fox News. Iran still attacking U.S. Gulf allies.
9: Places where there are U.S. bases. Just seconds ago, Kuwait saying it's activated its air defenses. Earlier in the day, parts of Kuwait were hit. They were attacked by drones from Iran.
4: Fox's Steve Harrigan in Tel Aviv. This despite President Trump's warnings of ramped up U.S. strikes.
10: They would like to do something, but I say they're not ready yet. They need more of the same.
4: Earlier today, another war powers resolution aimed at reining in the president's actions in Iran passed the House for a second time, but failed in the Senate.
11: Think about the people who are deployed right now, standing on that wall with a loaded weapon, who have volunteered to defend our country and our way of life.
4: Montana Republican Senator and Navy SEAL veteran Tim Sheehy.
11: When you're fighting for your country, you don't care what party's in office, but you're fighting to defend your country. And you turn on the news and see your elected officials stabbing you in the back, telling you that you're failing.
4: He calls Iran's current attacks the flailings of a failing empire. But House Minority Leader Hakeem Jeffries calls Operation Epic Fury an epic failure, also criticizing the newly announced deal in the works for the Saudis to have a civilian nuclear program.
12: Any responsible president actually would have provided a briefing through his cabinet secretaries in advance of any sort of public proclamation.
4: Jeffries accusing the president of chasing attention. The White House says the president's putting America first. The deal would allow U.S. firms to develop a nuclear program in Saudi Arabia with conditions, including that it's only for civilian use, no uranium enrichment, and that the Saudis would join the Abraham Accords, normalizing relations with Israel. Saudi Arabia has previously said that would require a clear path to Palestinian statehood. A sell-off on Wall Street as oil prices surged. The Dow down 507 at the bell, U.S. crude topping $93 a barrel during the session. 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
18: The radical left has lost its mind. They say men can get pregnant, police are bad guys, and being American is something to apologize for. With AOC at the helm, they want to put President Trump behind bars and America on a socialist path. Fortunately, Catalina Lauf is AOC's worst nightmare. Her family fled socialism and came to America for freedom and opportunity. Catalina built a successful business, then served in the Trump administration, fighting for American workers and the America First agenda. While AOC pushes victimhood, government control, and woke nonsense, Catalina fights for freedom, common sense, and the American dream. In Congress, she'll stand with President Trump to create jobs, crack down on fraud, deport violent criminals, and defeat the radical left. Election Day is August 18th. Vote Catalina Lauf, Christian, businesswoman, America First fighter.
19: I'm Catalina Lauf, candidate for Congress, and I approve this message.
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3: Fox News, I'm John Saucier. President Trump reportedly told Axios he is close to ordering a massive attack on Iran. Indiana Republican Senator Jim Banks on Fox says he supports this move.
4: This is the only thing the Iranians understand, and that's the full force of the American military. They have to feel the pain.
3: Iran has continued to launch attacks against other countries in the Middle East. The running back Houthi rebels reportedly have attacked two Saudi oil tankers in the Red Sea to further stifle the flow of oil from the region. New York Congresswoman Alexandria Ocasio-Cortez speaking about the House of Representatives passing a war powers resolution to stop this war against Iran.
5: This is a message that of both the depravity and wrongheadedness of going into Iran, upending the global economy, and also a complete lack of focus on the needs of working class America.
3: Four Republicans broke ranks to vote with Democrats in support of the resolution. It failed in the Senate. 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
7: First fare everywhere. This is a Wink weather update.
8: Good evening, Southwest Florida, tracking isolated storms through about 9 to 10 o'clock tonight. Then we look ahead towards our Friday. Tomorrow morning starts pleasant. Temperatures mid to upper 70s underneath a partly cloudy sky. Expect a good mix of sun and clouds as we head into the afternoon. High temperatures tomorrow peaking in the lower to mid-90s. Scattered showers and thunderstorms are expected to develop throughout the afternoon and evening with 60% rain coverage and a light breeze out of the east at about 5 to 15 miles per hour. I'm Wink News Weather Authority meteorologist Josh Green.
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9: 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U.S. stocks closed lower today as broader market pressures and rising energy costs weighed on investor sentiment. Big tech led the decline, pulling the indices down after earnings reports sparked skepticism over whether large AI investments are generating enough returns. The S&P ended down 90 points, NASDAQ down 553 points, Dow Jones down 507 points. Today's income rate is 11%. If you are drawing income out of your portfolio, give us a call to learn how to secure this rate. This is Stephen Culley with the office of Alfie Townsend.
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7: In the Republican primary for Congress, Michael Carbonara and Casey Asgar both call themselves conservatives, but they're two jokers.
12: Blackjack.
7: Michael Carbonara didn't even join the party till late 2024. He's never voted in a Republican primary. Not for Trump, not for DeSantis, not once. He even questioned whether Trump's a real conservative. In court records, Carbonara has been sued for stealing more than $40 million from banks, businesses, even his own clients. Casey Asgar did business with communist Venezuela, was sued for embezzlement and theft, and got hit with liens for taxes he didn't pay. He lied about conservative Byron Donalds, and now Asgar's expanding his business empire to the Middle East, not Florida. Michael Carbonara and Casey Asgar, fake Republicans, real phonies, a bad bet for Florida conservatives.
13: I'm Belinda Kaiser, candidate for Congress, and I approve this message.
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9: Expanded threats and counter threats. Only Sabrady, Fox News, the UK in the crosshairs after warnings from Iran that British bases used by American B-1 bombers could be targets.
10: British government responded quickly, saying the UK stands ready 24/7 to defend itself.
9: Fox's Steve Harrigan in Tel Aviv. Those bombers believed to be part of a U.S. surge in the region, reportedly to give the president more options. Meantime, Iran-backed rebels in Yemen attacking two Saudi oil tankers in the Red Sea.
10: That Red Sea route was key for Saudi Arabia. Now, at least temporarily, it's going to be a problem. 7% of the world's oil was flowing out of there. It's caused oil prices to spike. It also potentially opens up a second front in this war. President Trump has promised massive military retaliation if the Houthis keep it up.
9: The international benchmark Brent crude getting back over $100 a barrel. U.S. oil prices surging back over $93. President Trump says Iran wants to make a deal.
11: They're not ready yet. They got some evil intentions. We cannot let them have a nuclear weapon.
9: Axios reporting he is considering a massive attack. More than two dozen states are suing the Trump administration over requirements to comply with election rules in order to get disaster aid.
12: The lawsuit is challenging FEMA and Homeland Security policies, saying the administration is requiring states to help DHS with immigration enforcement and change election systems, like verifying the citizenship of every registered voter. If the states don't comply, they could see some cuts to federal funding. In similar cases, since the start of the president's second term, the courts have been frequently siding with states. A ruling last year barred the administration from putting conditions on other FEMA funding.
9: Fox's Jill Nato in D.C. Tropical storm Bertha heading inland northeast of Galveston, making a second landfall in Texas today after first hitting Louisiana. No significant impacts reported. 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
17: 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We need Republican Wilton Simpson for Commissioner of Agriculture. 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Expanding Florida's wildlife corridors, he got it done. Conservative Wilton Simpson created the Florida Wildlife Corridor Program and conserved 18 million acres of Florida land, including thousands of acres of working farmland. Wilton Simpson is a conservative workhorse who gets the job done. A proven conservative farmer endorsed by Ron DeSantis. Wilton Simpson for Commissioner of Agriculture. Paid for by Wilton Simpson, Republican for Florida Commissioner of Agriculture.
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18: Hey, it is The Drive with Trey Radel. My last day in the chair for Trey. My name is Mike Broomhead. I grew up in Southwest Florida, so I'm very, very happy to be broadcasting in my hometown. It's been a great week, although yesterday started off a little bit rocky. So thanks for joining us. We'll get you through your drive this evening. Ian, let's hope, let's just pray that we don't have the same, what would you say, excitement to start things off today as we did yesterday?
19: Yeah, that was quite the calamity yesterday.
18: I'm so glad today. One of the first things I did, if you have not listened in the last few days, I've heard me introduce myself. I do talk radio there, and it's been a privilege to be on for Trey Radel. I know Trey is a great guy. I know he's a very popular host in Southwest Florida, but it's great to be broadcasting at home, and it was a good thing that I'm from Southwest Florida. Yesterday afternoon, there was a Florida Highway Patrol situation on I-75 South, right near Alico Road. First thing I did this morning was jump on Wink News website and try to find out more, because as I left the air yesterday, there was no more information about the suspect. But the situation of a murder that happened in St. Petersburg, this guy is the suspect in that murder. His name is LaDavian King, and he got into a standoff with the police, with the Florida Highway Patrol. Lee County Sheriff's Office was looked like there for the vehicle I saw in the video, looked like their SWAT vehicle was there. And they took him away, and they reopened the freeway eventually. And then on top of everything else, while the southbound lanes of the I-75 were shut down all of that time, then they got a rainstorm. It was a horrible rainstorm. So it was a very difficult afternoon and evening. Let's hope it's not that way this evening on your drive home. But what this reminds me of it is – the danger of the job. There's no such thing as a routine traffic stop. I mean, I'm sure people on I-75 had no idea this guy was suspected of murder. Next thing you know, bullets are flying and there's a standoff on the freeway involving police. Now, I go at this from a perspective of someone that is I'm a law enforcement family. You know, my brother and my sister-in-law, two of the people closest to me on this planet, are both with the Lee County Sheriff's Office. And so my very first thought in all of this was, I hope that my brother's safe. I hope he's not involved. No, he wasn't. Neither was my sister-in-law. But this is what happens. So I think starting to talking here today with this, I am unapologetically pro-law enforcement. A lot of the work I do is with veterans and with law enforcement organizations, first responders in general, the fire service as well. And the job that they do is incredibly difficult. It's incredibly dangerous in two different ways. But usually when there's danger, they are running toward it while you and I are running away from it. They are who we call when something bad happens. So starting off today and talking about this story yesterday and the

0: people that stand in the gap. And I will always be unapologetically pro-law enforcement for that reason. As a matter of fact, in telling my story, very coincidentally, 10 minutes before I went on the air this afternoon, a friend of mine from high school, Michelle, reached out to me on Facebook. She was she had no idea I was going to be on the air today. She just was in the Mission Barbecue on 41, where my other brother, my brother who perished in Iraq, his picture is up in Mission Barbecue. So the deep roots that I have, first of all, with service in my family with both of my brothers, but also the connection I have to Southwest Florida when we went through that horrible time of losing my brother 23 years ago. It was Southwest Florida that wrapped their arms around my family. I was spent so much time there that November, my brother being inducted into the War Memorial in downtown Fort Myers, where we grew up. It was a very tragic and trying time for my family. And Fort Myers has been, in Southwest Florida in general, but I grew up in Fort Myers, has been just such a source of comfort. I'm back and forth quite often, and I love it in Southwest Florida. So to everybody that sat in that traffic yesterday, this is a reminder how dangerous that job is. There is so much danger that goes into what those law enforcement officers, first responders in general, do for a living. One of the things I noticed that happened, he was injured. And I don't know how severely injured was the suspect? Do they know? Do they have any idea how severely injured he was?
1: It just says he's being treated at a Lee County hospital. That's all it really says.
0: Okay.
1: He remains in serious condition.
0: Yeah, I see it now. I see you have it up there. You put the note. Charges are coming for this guy, this LaDavian King. When you look at what I watched in the video of what was posted on the Wink News website, I watched on the video as the police were doing what they could to make sure the situation was safe, and then immediately an ambulance came in. So you see these men and women who were in a violent altercation, in a violent situation with a guy that is being suspected of murder. So they are doing everything they can to keep themselves safe. But then once the situation is rendered safe, once this suspect is not able to cause any more damage, the first thing they did was render aid. There is a difference. There are good guys and there are bad guys. When you start categorizing people, when people are so suspicious of law enforcement, and there's no doubt that, and I'm not blind, there are bad people that do good jobs. There are people that shouldn't be cops or be firefighters or paramedics. In every aspect of our society, there are people out there that should not be employed in those positions. We are drawing from, recruiting from the same flawed pool of humanity in every industry. But the job itself, the career, the calling of being a first responder is a noble calling. That there are men and women that at a moment's notice will run into a burning building, a burning vehicle. They will chase a bad guy. They will go after people when gunfire is flying so that they can rescue people and help people that they may never, ever meet. And if we ever stop supporting that or acknowledging the job that they do and realizing that the vast majority of them are really good, hardworking people with families. It's something I've grown up with. My whole life it's been that way, that we've known it. You know, as my brother went to college and he went straight out of college into the police service. His wife is a cop. You know, I've been around it forever, knowing that when the hurricanes hit, one of them is working, one of them is in harm's way. So I don't want to be over dramatic about it, but here you've got a guy from St. Petersburg that it looks like commits a murder. They just try to pull him over and take him into custody. It turns violent. Gunfire starts flying, and it ends peacefully in the sense that he was taken into custody. No more gunshots. The public is safe. And then they rendered aid to the guy. The very first thing, as soon as they cleared the weapons to make sure that it was rendered safe, immediately an ambulance pulled up to take this guy to the hospital, and he is now getting care at a local hospital. That's the difference between good guys and bad guys. The concern for human life. The risking of your own life for the people around you, even to the point of instead of lighting up that vehicle and making sure that that guy was dead and permanently incapacitated, the standoff happened and then they took care of him. And never lose sight that the police officers I know, and I know a lot of cops, they take far more grief from the general public than I would ever take. I would never be

0: spoken to in a way and stand for being spoken to in a way that law enforcement is at times. So I guess all day long I've been wanting to talk about this story because here we were last night, 30 minutes from going on the air, and all of a sudden we find out about the standoff on the I-75. All traffic is stopped in both directions so that people, you and I, the citizens, are safe. Who's not safe? Law enforcement. Law enforcement is standing in between him and you. And in the end, this guy gets medical attention. And there's a lot of people that think that it's ridiculous. We shouldn't, but that's just who we are as a society. We take good care of people. And so I just wanted to get an update for those of you that may not have heard the update. For me, it was a big story. I actually talked about it locally on the show that I do. I do a show that airs from 8 to noon in Phoenix, Arizona. Talked about it on the air this morning. Again, the great work of law enforcement, the coordinated effort between FHP and Lee County Sheriff's Department, and what the great work that they do. They get a bad rap when one of them makes a mistake. If one of them does something wrong, they are held to a higher standard, and they should be. But it is interesting how the entire profession seems to be under the microscope when someone does something bad. It's the one profession where every one of them is held to a standard. When one person steps out of line or one person does something wrong, everybody's held accountable. And I don't think most of society feels that way. It's just the way it gets reported. And it's the activists that are anti-law enforcement that cause the problem. And to me, that's a big issue. It is an incredibly big issue. What we're going to do in a moment is get an update on what's happening in the Middle East. Oil prices jumped. The Houthis got involved. What's happening in Saudi Arabia? The Secretary of State, Marco Rubio, has some comments you're going to need to hear. We're going to let you hear all of those things coming up here in a few moments. I think it's important for all of us to hear what's going on and realize there's going to be pain in the pumps for a little while. Again, my name is Mike Broomhead. This is The Drive with Trey Radel. We are 92.5 Fox News, right all along.
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3: I'm Judge Javier Pacheco. We're fortunate to live in the greatest nation in the history of mankind. What began as an experiment in self-governance 250 years ago has become the beacon of freedom for the world. When Thomas Jefferson wrote the Declaration of Independence and declared that our rights come from our Creator, not government, he set forth a revolutionary ideal that forever changed the course of history. Our founders drafted the Constitution to secure our freedom from government infringement and to establish a system designed to protect the people from government overreach. At the core of that system is our judicial branch. And as a judge, I understand that and work hard every day to uphold your rights. I'm Javier Pacheco, and Governor Ron DeSantis appointed me as a judge because he knows I believe in those same values and will always uphold the Constitution, protect the rule of law, and never legislate from the bench. I'm Judge Javier Pacheco. Governor Ron DeSantis trusts me, and I'm asking you to do the same by voting for me on August 18th so I can continue serving you as a constitutional conservative Lee County judge. Paid by Judge Javier Pacheco for Lee County Judge.
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0: All right, it's The Drive with Trey Radel. My name is Mike Broomhead. I'm in the chair for Trey one more day. He's back tomorrow. I want to thank him and thank everybody for allowing me to jump in. It's always a privilege and a pleasure to be on the air in my hometown. Next time, I hope if they let me come back, I can do it actually from my hometown. I grew up in Southwest Florida and have been in Phoenix, Arizona for 31 years, but I'm back very, very often, and I love it there. I love Southwest Florida, so it's a privilege to be with you. What's going on in the Middle East? We've been predicting this and watching this. It's not that I'm any smarter than anyone else. I just watch it every single day. I've been watching the Iranians for 47 years, but I don't think what the Iranians have been doing is watching what our president says and does, because he doesn't do things like the average president has done them. And the people that love him for that. And the people that hate him for it. But the fact of the matter is, he has been talking about, if you follow Donald Trump, and I think most of us have, especially people that are my age, you know, I'm in my late 50s, I'm 59 years old. Donald Trump, as a human being, forget what you think of him as president of the United States. Donald Trump did things that a lot of people have never done. And I mean this respectfully to anybody out there that is a land developer. How many land developers do you know by name? And if it wasn't for the show Shark Tank, you wouldn't have any idea who Mark Cuban is. You know, he owned the Dallas Mavericks, but you wouldn't know who he is. But there's never been a personality like Donald Trump. He's been in movies. He's been, because he is a personality and he gets things done. America loved him on all aspects until he ran for president as a Republican. And then all of a sudden he became all those negative things. But you go back and look at his friendship with Jesse Jackson. He was going to run for president. When Jesse Jackson ran, he stepped aside so his friend could run. He gave office space at the Trump Towers to Jesse Jackson to run for president. So it's just remarkable how it changes for people. But as it pertains to the Middle East, the president of the United States was not known for his patience, was very patient during that ceasefire. And they broke the agreement time after time. I want you to hear Vice President Rubio, Secretary of State Rubio. And this is him talking about the president's policy for this, as opposed to what the Iranians' policy being an eye for an eye. This is cut three, Ian. This is what Rubio said Trump's policy is.
15: I saw Arachi, their foreign minister, the other day say, or something about their policies, an eye for an eye. The president's policy is a head for an eye. I mean, honestly, that's what it's going to be. I mean, they will pay a very heavy price for the things they're doing. They're already paying a very heavy price. You guys don't know it because you don't cover it. You're not in Iran. You're not in the street. They don't have a free media. But they're going to continue to pay a very heavy price. Their industrial base has been decimated. Their defense industrial base has been decimated. They're losing launchers. They're losing radars every single night. They are suffering billions of dollars in damage, and their economy is a disaster. But despite all that, okay, these people who are calling us every day begging, let's do a deal, they send us messages through other countries, third countries. I mean, they're running out of countries to send. Even I had countries here coming up to me, oh, I just spoke to the Iranians, they want to do a deal. The problem is, every time these people do a deal, they either break it or after they make it, they want to change the deal. So they're probably not ready to do a deal yet, but they will be soon, because the price they're paying is very high, despite their tough talk and their flowery language and their stupid Lego videos they put out. I've never seen them, but they put these things out on social media. Despite all that bravado, they are suffering tremendously, and they're going to suffer more until they come to their senses. They're not there yet, unfortunately.
0: So what sounds like a very brutal policy, and it is what's necessary. And let me explain why that is. I mentioned earlier that I lost a brother in Iraq 23 years ago, and it still feels like yesterday. My surviving brother and I and my sister-in-law and my nieces and my nephew, and especially my mom, who lives in Southwest Florida, we understand the pain of losing somebody in service to this country. We understand the cost of war. We all hate war. But if we're going to send our best and brightest, and there's no doubt that those young men and women are just that. They are the best we have to offer the world, and we send them into a combat zone. I don't want them going into a combat zone under a president that has any other philosophy than the one you just heard. If we are going to send them in there with weapons to face other people with weapons, we ought to be setting them up for success. We are absolutely the most capable and best military this world has ever seen. That's not bragging. That's just a fact. We have defended the world. I was able to go. I spent 11 days in France over the anniversary of D-Day. I've walked on the beaches of Normandy. I've walked on Omaha Beach and Utah Beach. I've been to Point du Hoc. I've been to the Pegasus Bridge. I have been to landmarks, and I've watched the videos, and I've seen the sacrifice, and I've met the people that were rescued when America turned and the Allied forces turned the tables on the world. Where literally, if the American army, the American military wasn't what the American military was, that everybody east of the Mississippi would be speaking German and everybody west would be speaking Japanese. And we have defended the world ever since. And what is happening right now, I believe, is necessary for the world. And there's more of that we're going to play later. But you send people into harm's way, you better have a leader that has the philosophy that says, and he has said, if you shoot at one American, if you shoot at a ship, for every ship that you shoot at, you are going to pay a heavy price. And then back that up with action. That's the way you have tell an enemy that you're serious. It is my belief that they would have shut down the Strait of Hormuz the minute they had their hands on a nuclear weapon and that you couldn't defend against them. I believe that to be true, and I think that what we are doing is the right thing. But it's the way that it's happening right now that's necessary. I think that if we've got men and women, we've had just those four great patriots brought home to be laid to rest, and the president spoke with those families, and the cost of war is expensive. And it's not just the money that it costs. It is blood and treasure. And it's the blood of our best. And if we are going to ask them to risk spilling it, we ought to set them up to be successful. So I know it sounds like harsh language, but that's exactly what our enemies need to understand. We want peace. We do not want war. But if you bring us war to our doorstep, you are going to rue the day that you decided war with us is what you wanted. That message should be around the world. Peace through strength is what Reagan called it, and that's absolutely what it is. It is peace through strength. 239-479-5592 is the number if you want to be a part of the show. In a moment, we're going to talk about you, Florida. We're going to talk about the booming economy and how you have gotten there and how big has the Florida economy gotten. I've got numbers you won't believe. My name is Mike Broomhead. This is The Drive with Trey Radel. 92.5 Fox News, right all along.
8: Hey, it's Trey Radel, your host of The Drive. The one thing that I always tell people about the Diamond District is how different it feels from the moment you walk in the door. It's relaxed, it's welcoming, totally stress-free. That's because Jason and Todd, my buddies there, they're there every single day making sure that you are taken care of. Now, I've shopped there myself, and what I appreciate is how they handle the whole process. So when I went in looking for beautiful jewelry for my wife, they didn't rush me. 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They take their time and show you their multiple options of jewelry. You'll find the perfect fit. Now, here's another thing that makes them different. It's their sales team. They're great. Maybe it's because they're non-commissioned. 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They want to educate you, listen to what you want, and help you find the right jewelry without pressure. So go see my friends Jason and Todd at the Diamond District. They're more than business owners. They're our neighbors here for 24 years with a phenomenal team. Again, go see Jason and Todd at the Diamond District and do me a favor. Tell them the Trey sent you.
16: Hi, I'm Judge Amanda Levy Reese. Governor Ron DeSantis appointed me to the Circuit Court because he trusts me to uphold the law, defend the Constitution, protect our inalienable rights, and respect the role of the judicial branch. I believe our rights come from God, not government. And I believe judges have a duty to apply the law as written, not legislate from the bench. I'm Amanda Levy Reese. For over 20 years, I've served in local, state, and federal courts, building a record of discipline, fairness, and respect for the rule of law. I'm honored to have the endorsement of all five Southwest Florida sheriffs, our state attorney, and our public defender. They know my record, share my values, and trust that I will always uphold the rule of law and serve with integrity. I'm Judge Amanda Levy Reese, and I was born and raised in Southwest Florida. Being a judge is the honor of a lifetime. Governor DeSantis put his trust in me when he appointed me, and now I'm asking for your trust and your vote to keep a constitutional conservative on the bench. Paid by Amanda Levy Reese for Circuit Court Judge.
17: The tropics are getting active, and in Southwest Florida, that matters. A system in the Gulf, a wave in the Atlantic, a storm worth watching. Wink meteorologists are already tracking what could happen next. With Wink Doppler 3X, neighborhood alerts, and forecasts closer to home, Wink helps you know before it reaches your street. When the tropics turn, turn to Wink, the weather authority.
18: Studies show that Fox News, I'm Tom Graham. Iran is hitting back after a 12th night of strikes from the U.S.
19: Iran continuing to attack U.S. allies in the region, places where there are U.S. bases. Kuwait saying it's activated its air defenses. Earlier in the day, parts of Kuwait were hit. They were attacked by drones from Iran. No casualties in those attacks.
18: Fox's Steve Harrigan, the impact from the conflict continues around the globe. Oil prices pushing past $100 a barrel today. A rare magnitude 5.0 earthquake striking the Texas panhandle this morning.
20: No injuries or significant damages were reported, but folks in Amarillo, Texas, Oklahoma City, and as far east as Tulsa, Oklahoma, reported feeling it. According to the USGS, the quake was relatively shallow with a depth of nearly 3.5 miles. But the agency says it is the strongest earthquake recorded in the region since 1900.
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22: 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This is a Wink weather update.
23: Good evening, Southwest Florida. Tracking isolated storms through about 9 to 10 o'clock tonight. Then we look ahead towards our Friday. Tomorrow morning starts pleasant. Temperatures mid to upper 70s underneath a partly cloudy sky. Expect a good mix of sun and clouds as we head into the afternoon. High temperatures tomorrow peaking in the lower to mid 90s. Scattered showers and thunderstorms are expected to develop throughout the afternoon and evening with 60% rain coverage and a light breeze out of the east at about 5 to 15 miles per hour. I'm Wink News Weather Authority meteorologist Josh Green.
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0: All right. I really do appreciate you spending some time with the show. Again, my name is Mike Broomhead. I'm in for Trey today. He should be back tomorrow. It's been a privilege to be broadcasting in my hometown. We've been talking about a multitude of topics. I'm going to get to the economy here in just a moment. But before I get there, I have to do this. This is almost like a where worlds collide. I'm going to go to my neck of the woods where I actually live right now. Someone listening online, Joel in Surprise, wants to talk about sacrifices. Joel, it's weird to hear from you from there in Florida, but what's going on? How are you, Joel?
5: Hi, Mike. Oh, I'm trying to – this sounds really, really weak, but I'm trying to survive. It's a heater box here. I was talking to Ian. Ian's a great guy, and so is Katrina's a great person too, but it's
0: yes.
5: Hot. I know that sounds bad, but anyway, yeah, it's great to talk to you. I just wanted to say this: you got to look at all those young people that have sacrificed themselves, and all these people that are in the military. And you're talking about the police and everybody that's just trying to be part of the civil society and protect us. And those are all individuals. And there's also a group of people that just don't understand the greater picture. And I'm glad you're talking about it. And Ian asked me about Marco Rubio. I think he's so articulate and intelligent. And I almost want to see him as the president versus J.D. Vance, even though I'm from J.D. Vance's neck of the woods, too, in Ohio. But I hope that all makes sense. I really appreciate the call. And
0: yeah,
5: how do I survive Arizona? I mean, it's hot here.
0: just remember that in October, it's why everybody moves to Arizona, because it cools off a little bit. And if you can just survive until then. Joel, listen, it's great to talk to somebody that lives where I do in my hometown. So thanks for the call.
5: Thank you.
0: Yeah, very, very good call. He's right. It is about the people that are in those uniforms. And we were just having a conversation about the sacrifice of the young men and women who joined the military. I want to mention this. The numbers are shocking to me. When I first say it, it doesn't sound like that big of a deal. Florida's economy is booming so fast right now that according to the Florida Chamber of Commerce, they have an economy worth $1.8 trillion. The Florida economy is the 14th biggest economy on the planet. Now, when you hear that number, you think, oh my gosh, okay, that's pretty big. It ranks just behind the economy of South Korea. The Florida economy is only a little bit smaller than the entire nation of South Korea. The moves that have been made, and it's been done intentionally. And I talk about this on my local show, and I'm sorry to keep referencing back to where I live now, but it's the same principle. We had a governor named Doug Ducey who had to revamp the entire economy when the economy fell apart and the Great Recession happened. Our governor was charged. He was elected after the recession happened, and we learned that we were very myopic in our economy. It was like one direction with us. And big changes had to happen. And so what our governor did is similar to what your governor does. And it's this idea of not being business friendly, but being market friendly. It is, we are going to set up an environment where everybody can succeed, where the government is taking less from everyone. And I have never been an envious person. I would love to see you get more money back. I don't care if you're rich or poor or anywhere in between. If they're taking less from you, it's yours to begin with. The best lesson I've ever learned about taxation is that when you get a tax cut, the government isn't giving you anything. I don't care if you're a corporation and they say it's corporate welfare. They're not giving you anything. What they are doing is they are taking less from you. And if you don't see life that way, you don't see that philosophy, you are always going to be in a situation where you think the government gives you something. When you get a tax return at the end of the year, they're not giving you anything. It was your money to begin with. Well, for most people, it is an absurdity. So the Florida economy, when you unleash the power of the entrepreneur, and that's exactly what your governor and your legislature has done, is they have turned around and said to the world, said to New York, let's go. That's the best example. If they're going to, in New York, continue to elect people that promise to punish the rich and that somehow that will improve the lives of the poor, which has never been successful. To everybody out there that subscribes to that way of thinking, when was the last time you got what they said you were going to get? That your life was going to be improved because they made somebody else's a little bit more difficult? There was a guy that ran for the United States Senate in Arizona. His name is Jim Peterson. He ran years ago for the Senate, and it was at a time when the Bush tax cuts were going on. And he ran saying, I got a tax cut, and I believe the number was like $35,000 or $37,000, a very wealthy guy. He said, I got a $35,000 tax cut that I didn't need. And the first two things I thought were, number one, did you give it back? Because you can. Or how about this? Just because you don't need it doesn't mean that that entitles the government to take it. If you look at the mass exodus, New York, I think I mentioned yesterday, New York is a great place. I love visiting New York. I love Manhattan. Midtown Manhattan is one of my favorite places to go. When I would go and do shows for Glenn Beck when he had a New York studio, or if I was doing something for CNN when they would have me as a guest, Midtown is where all the broadcasting is done. So that's where I stayed. And I love visiting there. But who wants to live somewhere? Would you be a landlord? Would you take the risk of being a landlord? And there's a very well-known story. You can look it up in an internet search of a guy, just a guy that makes a living being a landlord. He has an 8-unit apartment building that he owned. One of the tenants wouldn't pay rent. And it's a long story of how this eviction happened. That person, for over 10 years, gamed the system and never paid their rent. And this guy is missing the rent out of one of his apartments. And now you've got these rent control ideas and that we're going to clamp down on landlords and we should limit the amount of profit you can make on an investment. And so these business owners are throwing their hands up and they said, we got to go somewhere else. And Florida is here with open arms. Come here. Come set up shop in one of the most beautiful places in the world. You know, you go anywhere near, go any on either coast. Growing up on the Southwest Florida, I will say I love the Gulf. But even just Miami, when you go to Biscayne Bay, is a gorgeous place. When you have all these opportunities and options, why are you going to stay in an environment where they act like they don't want you? If you remember, the governor of New York made a statement about rich people, and if they didn't like it, they could get on a bus and they could go to Florida. She made that arrogant statement. If you don't like it, get on a bus, go to Florida. Who needs you? See you later. And then in the not too distant future, she had to go back out and say, hey, you want to do something? Go tell those friends of yours in Florida to come back. Because the millionaires and the billionaires are the ones footing the bill for their pet projects and their social programs. And if you are an entrepreneur, you want to – if I were someone sitting on $10 million, if I had $10 million in cash and I thought, okay, I'm going to invest I'm going to invest in young entrepreneurs. I'm going to help them build their business, not make the mistakes I made. When they want to start a business, if I find a great idea, I'm investing in that great idea. Why would I? In the environment that says we punish the rich here. So on the chance, because it's very difficult to start a business and make it successful, on the chance you help start up a successful business, we're not going to give you back any of your money. We're not going to share in the risk with you. And on the off chance that you become a successful business person, you owe us. And the more successful you become, the more you owe us. Not just in dollar amount, but in percentage. And there are those that believe you should be taxing 80, 90, 100% on wealth over a certain threshold. And if you subscribe to that ideology, you are going to crush the entrepreneurial spirit. And I said this, I know I've said this week, and I'll say it again. When Ronald Reagan gave his speech and said, "Mr. Gorbachev, tear down this wall," and eventually the Berlin Wall came down, which direction did people run? Did they run toward communism or did they run away from communism? Has anybody ever built a makeshift boat or a raft and tried to get into Cuba? For all of us Floridians? Or when people were given a chance in the 1970s, did the Marielitos leave everything behind? Everything they had except the clothes on their back and load their children on boats and take a long journey to come to this nation. Our immigration problem, we're going to talk about immigration in a few minutes, and we're going to talk a little bit more in detail about some things. Our immigration problem is a good problem for us to have. The world still sees us as that shining city on the hill that Reagan said we are, and we still are. But Florida is a prime example. Florida, Texas, Nevada, no income tax. Arizona, very low flat tax, very business market friendly environment. We just had a $265 billion commitment from TSMC, Taiwan Semiconductor Manufacturing Company. You are killing it right now in Florida, and it's because of the policies of the leadership you elect. And you can be, personalities can be one thing, but it's policy that makes a real difference. All right, 239-479-5592 is the number. Would love to be able to keep in touch with some of you. Let's get on the show. In a moment, how many kids were lost and found by this administration? We'll talk about that in a moment. I'm Mike Broom, headed for Trey Rado on the Drive, 92.5 Fox News, right all along.
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6: I'm Taylor Riggs, and this is the Fox Business Report.
7: The major averages plunging in a tech-led sell-off as AI spending fears rattle markets. The Magnificent Seven big-cap tech stocks plunging across the board, led by Tesla and Alphabet. Shares of Alphabet diving over 7%, with a Google parent shaving 145 points off of the Dow. Shares of Tesla tanking over 14% after the EV maker posted weaker-than-expected second-quarter earnings and its free cash flow turned negative during the period. Oil gushed on widening Middle East tensions, with West Texas Intermediate crude settling at over $92 a barrel. The Dow down 507 points, the Nasdaq lower by 553, S&P 500 down 91. Shares of Intel are spiking after hours, the chipmaker delivering a second quarter earnings and revenue beat thanks to ongoing strong demand for artificial intelligence. That's your Fox Business Report. I'm Hillary Barsky, invested in you.
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26: This is County Commissioner Trish Petrosky. President Trump is fighting for us in Washington, draining the swamp, securing the border, and putting America first. And Governor DeSantis is fighting for us in Tallahassee, keeping Florida free, defending conservative values, and taking on the radical left. I'm Trish Petrosky, and Governor DeSantis appointed me because he knows I share the conservative values Lee County believes in. I'm a conservative Republican fighting for lower taxes, traffic relief, and a stronger economy for our future. While my opponent wastes your tax dollars with failed lawsuits against Lee County and panders to liberal activist groups that support Biden appointees and Charlie Crist, I'm working to advance a conservative agenda that puts Lee County first. 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A conservative trusted by Governor DeSantis or a rhino Governor DeSantis and Lee County voters have already rejected. I'm Trish Petrosky, and I'm asking for your vote. Governor DeSantis appointed me because he knows I'll get the job done. If Governor DeSantis trusts me, so can you. Paid by Trish Petrosky, Republican for Lee County Commissioner.
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0: All right, Southwest Florida, I appreciate you spending some time with the show. This is The Drive with Trey Radle. My name is Mike Broomhead. I'm in for Trey today. He's back, supposed to be back tomorrow. The border issue, the immigration enforcement issue, two separate things, but they work together. I heard this described to me very, very well, that there are three buckets that make up immigration and border stuff. One of them is the border and border security. The other is immigration issues and immigration policy. And the third one is commerce and trade. And all of them have separate issues to deal with, but all of them work together and overlap each other. And one of the things that is discussed and isn't discussed nearly enough has to do with the negative effects of illegal immigration. And I'm not talking – this is not the commerce bucket here. This is not the commerce and trade bucket. But although we're going to get into a little bit of that in a minute, this is about the horrible treatment of people by the cartels. These are people that have no respect for human life whatsoever. And where you and I, if you're on the drive home and you were to see a teenage girl on the side of the road with a flat tire or a broken down car, and you saw this girl by herself, most of us, 99.9% of us, would say, oh my gosh, I hope that girl's okay. Let me pull over and see if she needs a ride or a cell phone to call somebody. And you want to make sure she's okay. There's that segment of our society that is a predator, and they see that as an opportunity to get over in some way. And that's what the cartels are. They have no respect for human life whatsoever. And so when these children, when parents were trying to get their children into the United States for a better life, the cartels treat these people like cargo. The numbers of people that disappeared under the previous administration, just lost children. We're going to talk about those kids that were lost because it's a segment of our society that we don't talk about because it's ugly. This is RFK Jr. talking about the numbers that were lost under Biden and found in this administration.
1: 375,000 kids were lost.
18: 375,000 children were lost.
1: These are kids that were, that came across the border without their parents.
18: Without their parents.
1: Yeah, and they...
0: 375,000, now over, well over 150, I think now, 1,000 kids have been found by this administration. So here's what happened. If you remember during the Obama administration, when Joe Biden was vice president, the Obama administration, the unaccompanied minors began to pour over the border. And it caused a big, big problem because we were overwhelmed, we as a country. There was a little town, is a little town in South Texas called McAllen, Texas. Tiny little town, border town, not a very rich, not a lot of rich people there, very poor town, working class. And tens of thousands of kids poured across the border. That was the time when kids were in cages. I know that the first administration of President Trump got blamed for it, but those kids in cages were under the Obama administration. So the Biden administration thought the solution to this, when we have millions of people pouring over our border, we don't want to have pictures in our administration of kids in cages. So they gave them to sponsor families. And there was not really any vetting. And there was a hotline that went completely ignored if a kid was being mistreated. There was one of those sponsors. They know of one individual that took in over 40 children. What is one person doing with 40 children? You want to talk about the ugly side of illegal immigration? This is the ugly side of illegal immigration. You have predators forcing these kids into the drug trade, forcing them into the sex work. This is what illegal immigration fosters. When you allow the cartels to control the flow into this country, people become cargo. Over 300,000 children came across our border without their parents, and that administration lost them. Talk to anybody that's ever adopted a child. Talk to anybody that's ever been a foster parent about the vetting process for someone that genuinely wants to help children to make sure they're not putting that children into a dangerous situation. This is the side of illegal immigration that's not talked about because it's too ugly to look at. So the next time you see people fighting ICE and the next time you see people calling Tom Homan a murderer, a Nazi, remember the men and women that are federal workers right now that are out on the streets rescuing children, following up with those hotline calls that went unanswered, trying to find out where these children are, who has them. Now, I will say to you honestly that I'm sure that of all of those children, all of those 300 and something thousand children were not all being preyed upon. But how do we know? How do we know what the predators are doing? Speaking of children, a very, very sad story out of Southwest Florida, a 17-month-old found in a hot car. We are going to talk about this tragic event and how it happens, and we'll do it in a moment.
2: I'm Judge James Stewart. Before Governor Ron DeSantis appointed me to the Circuit Court, I spent more than 17 years as a prosecutor right here in Southwest Florida. I prosecuted some of the toughest cases while protecting and defending our Constitution. Those experiences prepared me to serve as a judge. A judge has to know the law, but a judge also has to have the discipline to follow it, the patience to listen, and the backbone to make tough decisions fairly, based on the law, not political bias. That's the standard I bring to every case. I'm Judge James Stewart. I'm a husband, a father, and I understand the importance of keeping good judges on the bench. I am honored to have the endorsements of all five Southwest Florida sheriffs, our state attorney Amira Fox, and public defender Kathy Smith. Governor Ron DeSantis trusts my judgment, and I'm asking you to do the same. On August 18th, vote to keep Judge James Stewart on the Circuit Court. Paid by James Stewart for Circuit Court Judge.
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22: A new threat from Iran. I'm Lisa Lucera, Fox News. Tehran issuing a warning to the UK for letting U.S. forces use its bases during airstrikes.
23: Iran basically saying because the United Kingdom has allowed the U.S. to use its air bases for B-1 bomber raids over Iran, that those British air bases are now legitimate targets for Iran to potentially strike. British government responded quickly, saying the UK stands ready 24/7 to defend itself. That B-1 bomber, of course, a massive plane that carries more than 75,000 pounds of weapons. It can be refueled in the air. It can hit multiple targets on one run.
22: Fox's Steve Harrigan in Tel Aviv. Earlier, Yemen's Houthi rebels attacked Saudi tankers in the Red Sea. President Trump issuing a warning on Truth Social that if they do it again, the U.S. will hold Iran responsible and that the U.S. will carry out major punishment against Iran and the Houthis. The increased fighting in the Middle East sent stocks in the red. The Dow lost 506, the Nasdaq off 553, the S&P minus 90. U.S. crude oil closed over $93 a barrel. The House passing another war powers resolution meant to stop the ongoing conflict with Iran.
24: Four House Republicans voted for the war powers resolution, which directs the president to remove U.S. armed forces from hostilities with Iran unless receiving congressional authorization. The four Republicans were Thomas Massie of Kentucky, Tom Barrett of Michigan, Pennsylvania Congressman Brian Fitzpatrick, and Warren Davidson of Ohio.
22: Fox's Jessica Rosenthal. The measure did not pass the Senate. President Trump welcomed the World Series champs Los Angeles Dodgers to the White House with praise for star Shohei Ohtani.
27: Last year, Shohei did what was previously unthinkable. Nobody thought it was possible. He collected his third straight unanimous league MVP with a franchise record, 55 home runs.
22: The Dodgers won their second World Series in a row last year, defeating the Toronto Blue Jays. 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
11: 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Want one? 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
0: All right, I'm in for Trey one more day. He should be back tomorrow. My name is Mike Broomhead. I'm in on The Drive. It's a privilege to be with you. If you are just jumping in, don't recognize the voice. Grew up in Southwest Florida, moved 31 years ago to Central Arizona. I live in Phoenix, Arizona, and I make my way back to the Lee County area. I go, Fort Myers is where I grew up, and my brother and my sister-in-law are cops there. My mom makes her home there. My nieces and nephew and tons of my friends are still there. So I have deep, deep connections in Southwest Florida. So it's kind of odd, almost surreal for me to end up doing a show in my hometown. I can't thank Trey enough and everybody, Ian and everybody else, for helping me out to let me do this because it's a great time. One of the issues that we share in where I live now and with Southwest Florida is the stifling, extreme, dangerous, and deadly heat that happens. And this story is heartbreaking. And I wanted to mention a story, not to scream and yell about anyone in particular, but to remind people. 17-month-old was found dead in a hot car in Lee County. Active investigation underway, parking lot of a church. Families heartbroken. The two things that I think we probably share in common that are very difficult is children around water and children in hot cars. It's easy for me, and maybe it's appropriate. It's easy for us to say, "How do you leave a kid in a hot car?" You should always. It's what do we do about? How do we address it? Kids around swimming pools. We just had it happen here again. We're in Arizona. We had a child that was pulled from a backyard swimming pool, and the families are just devastated. And it is just such a difficult thing. And so addressing this kind of safety issue and being angry. I mean, everybody's angry when you see a child that is supposed to be being cared for and watched by someone. And in this case, the mother said there was a custody thing that was going on and the dad loves the baby very much. And she called this child a princess and had a room decorated as a princess room. And you hear those stories and you just think that family will never, ever, ever, ever be the same. That I can't think of something more difficult to endure. And it's heartbreaking. And so, and not to bring the entire show down on something, but it's looking at some of the ugly things once in a while and the ugly situations that happen, I think is necessary for us, that we've got to be able to face them and say, what do we do? How do we fix this? What can be done to prevent this from happening to somebody else? And it happens all the time when a family member is involved in this. And then they come out and they're advocates because they don't want it to happen to another family. There are things that are preventable. You know, getting in your car, drinking and driving is preventable. You don't have to be someone that gets a DUI. And I think there are many people that find themselves in a situation they never wanted to be in and never thought they would be in. It's not about judgment. It's about preparedness, that there are preventable things. And death at the hands of a drunk driver, kids in a hot car, kids being left alone around water. These are things that as adults we can prevent from happening. And it's a shocking reminder of how fragile life is when something like this happens. And as soon as I saw the story and doing show prep today to do this show –

0: in a car, even for a short amount of time, it doesn't take long. The other thing is pets, leaving your pets in cars. It's just, I don't understand when someone does it. It's infuriating when someone does it intentionally, saying, I had the AC on or it's going to be okay, well, until the car stalls. And then it takes about 3 minutes for them to be overcome with the heat. So, not to belabor it, I just wanted to mention this child and this family. It should be a reminder to all of us to do whatever it is we have to do to protect these kids, that if you have the privilege of overseeing one of these kids, we've got to be better. We just have to be better. That's the only way that I think we can describe it. I want to mention something. Ian sent me the email about ballots. I know it's a weird transition to go to this, but while I'm thinking about it, I have a couple of moments. Mail-in ballots are going out, the importance of voting. We just had our primary election here in where I live, and we had I hope that this is not the case. Ian, I'm not asking you for exact numbers, but in Southwest Florida, is it usually, even in midterm elections, do you see a high turnout of voters there? Is it something that you don't have to get people to the polls, that people are pretty anxious to vote?
1: In the midterms, it's hit and miss. You know, we still have to really get people to come out. I feel like I'm making, like, 3 days before the deadline, before Election Day, I feel like I'm calling everybody. I'm encouraging everybody to get out there, because I still don't think we get near the numbers we should.
0: Yeah, it's strange. So here, you know, we've got our statewide races, and the five big statewide races are going on here. Our governor's race, our incumbent governor is a Democrat, which hasn't happened since a governor named Janet Napolitano. Our governor's name now is Katie Hobbs. So Andy Biggs, who was endorsed by President Trump, won in a landslide in the primary. But we've got our attorney general's race, our secretary of state's race, our state treasurer's race, superintendent of public instruction, all of these statewide races and really critical offices, not to mention the House races, with all of these races saying that there's these toss-up races that are leaning this way or leaning that way. And then yet you don't have people getting out to the polls. I'm embarrassed to say this, but in the state where I live, in the state of Arizona, I had one of our supervisors on from the county, and they oversee elections for the county. Maricopa County, where I live, is far and away, by a mile, the largest county in the entire state. We had an extremely low turnout for our primary. Extremely low turnout. And it was both parties, but I don't care about the opposition party. What this says to people is, if you just show up, you win. If you just show up, you win. The idea that I'm busy or I forgot or it's not that big of a deal or my vote doesn't count and it doesn't matter, it is a mind-boggling situation to hear someone say that. That there are probably, within the sound of my voice, and I'm going to say this not to discourage you, but to encourage you. If you are someone that listens to Trey on a regular basis, if you listen to this station, if you listen to talk radio, you are usually much more informed. You're gathering information and you have a very strong opinion. Even if you disagree with me or with, you know, the regular hosts sometimes on an issue, you're better informed on the issue, not because of us, but you listen to us because you're already better informed. And when you disagree, your argument is usually a better argument than the uninformed masses. But if you're someone that is informed and you listen and you have a strong opinion and you aren't registered to vote or you don't bother to vote, no disrespect, you are a bigger part of the problem, because you have all the tools. You're exactly what people want in the electorate, which is an informed person with a strong opinion. It is my belief that it is new voters, new blood in the electorate that makes the changes that are necessary. When you want to know how some of the lifetime politicians stay in office and maintain their time in office, and they do it for years and years and years. People talk about term limits in the Congress. We have term limits. The term limit is every 2 years in the House and every 6 years in the Senate. That this November, if the electorate decided, we could completely

0: completely flip every single seat, 435 seats in the House of Representatives, and one-third of the United States Senate. That's what would happen. So for all of the people that don't believe you need to vote, you should vote, you don't want to be involved in the process, you're the only ones that can fix it. You're the ones that can send a message to the United States House of Representatives that is polling at about 9% approval. 9%. Single digits. I mean, that's friends and close, you know, family and close friends is 9%. And so it is, I didn't mean to get on a soapbox, but it is, this is the time where we always say this election is the most important of our lifetime, because they all are. Imagine this. They're saying that this chance of a blue wave probably isn't going to happen because of some of the candidates that are being propped up by the left, that they're going so far with the DSA and the Democratic Socialist of America. Imagine if we show up and they don't. Imagine snatching victory out of the jaws of defeat, because that's what's possible. Inflation. Is inflation causing crime in a moment? This is The Drive with Trey Radel. I'm Mike Broomhead, 92.5 Fox News. Right all along.
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5: All right, once again, it's The Drive with Trey Radel. My name is Mike Broom. Had him in today for Trey. I want to thank everybody for listening. Background here is I don't live in Southwest Florida, but I grew up in Southwest Florida, and it's a privilege to be in my hometown doing this show. So I'm having a great time. I hope you're enjoying some of the conversation. I want to bring you in on this, Ian, because this was just too good to not talk about. I did this, actually. I talked about this on my local show in Arizona. 30%, more than 30%, 3 in 10 people surveyed in this survey that was done by, it wasn't Wallet Hub. I'm trying to see who it was that did the survey. LendingTree. 30% of Americans, and they polled people, all adults of all ages, 30% admitted to shoplifting in the last year.
6: Wow.
5: Doesn't that seem high?
6: That does seem high. Wow. I can't believe there's even that many people that would admit to it.
5: Right. And I don't know. And obviously, it had to be an anonymous survey. But they've got 30% and younger people, as you would guess, younger people among respondents that have shoplifted. 37% said they did so within the past year. So it's actually 37%. That's up from 23%. From 23% from 2024. They found widespread agreement. You know what they're blaming it on?
6: Huh.
5: Inflation.
6: Trump.
5: Inflation. Yeah, inflation. So grocery stores were the most common. 39% of respondents who shoplifted said they stole from grocery stores. The survey found that, like most people, while 62% believed, this is what gets me about people. 62% of the people that were polled believed that large retailers have enough money to absorb the cost, which is how they excuse themselves from doing it.
6: They're just foolish people.
5: Right.
6: Because that
5: Isn't
6: cost
5: that
6: goes
5: crazy?
6: Directly to the rest of us that do pay.
5: Right. It blows my mind.
6: I mean, so there's a certain percentage of what we each pay. There's a certain percentage
5: right.
6: every day that is attributed to shrinkage, loss.
5: Yeah, what they do is, we know this, you know this better than I do, is all of these places, these retail places, they hire people that are called loss prevention officers, and it's people that are watching for shoplifters.
6: And we pay for that too.
5: Right, that goes right into the cost of doing business. So 4 in 10, so about 40% of Gen Z adults, this is ages 18 to 29, admit to shoplifting. 38% of millennials 30 to 45 years old, and 24% of Gen X and baby of Gen X and 18% of baby boomers. So almost one in five baby boomers have admitted to it. And what's this one really shocked me is men reported shoplifting at a higher rate than women, 36% to 23%. That gets me. That's crazy to me. And when they talk about what this is the part where you're going to, I think this is the part that shows how absurd that this is. The survey shows that self-checkout, of course, they said that they go to Walmart, followed by Family Dollar, Amazon Fresh. They didn't think they'd ever get caught. Most of them that did get caught received warnings. But what they stole, food and non-alcoholic beverages were the most common items that were stolen. Food and non-alcoholic beverages, followed by... I'm trying to see what else they took besides this. Oh, then after that, they stole clothing. And then after stealing clothing, it was accessories and jewelry. 20% said they stole hygiene products. So explain to me how toothpaste or deodorant is a necessity. I mean, I recommend it, but there's a difference. I used an analogy earlier this week about shoplifting. And there's a difference in how it's treated. And I would say if I went in and stole steaks or, a frozen bag of frozen shrimp or something, or a bottle of whiskey or a bottle of gin, because I'm a gin drinker, they would treat me differently than if they had a young mother go in there and steal diapers or baby formula. They would see it differently. Still the same. It's still shoplifting. But if you're out there stealing clothing, come on. And then blaming it on inflation. Money's tight, needed a necklace, so I got some accessories. I wanted to look good for my mugshot. It blows my mind what people will do. There's a case that mirrors this that I used, and I'm not going to spend a lot of time on it, but I used when I talked about this on my Arizona show. There are three painters in Arizona that got arrested for stealing paint. They were an organized crime ring. They had stolen $40,000 worth of paint. And they were selling it on the cheap to make money. What did they blame it on? Low wages. So my boss wasn't paying me enough. So I decided that I was going to shoplift. If you want to know where police officers, deputies, troopers, but I would say deputies and officers more than anything else, where they spend so much of their time and wasted time is with idiots like this. The same people over and over again in the revolving doors of justice. They get a break the first time. They didn't ever think they were going to get caught. So they get a break when they do get caught. They get a warning. They get a slap on the wrist. The next thing you know, cops are called again to Walmart. Same people doing the same thing again until they have to pay a price. In the meantime, the real, serious crime that's being committed, you can't dedicate enough cops to that because they got to answer all calls for service. I would imagine it's got to be the nuisance of all nuisances for all you guys that are in law enforcement to have to deal with these idiots. I guess in every profession, it's dealing with the idiots. That's the worst part of the profession. It's crazy to me. We played a little bit of a warning from Marco Rubio earlier. Marco Rubio put out the president's philosophy as the Iranians said their policy is an eye for an eye. And Marco Rubio corrected and said ours is a little bit different. We may do that again, but I certainly want you to hear Marco Rubio talking about an agreement and the desire for diplomacy that they have. And so we're going to talk about diplomacy and how it's supposed to work. Once again, this is The Drive with Trey Radel. My name is Mike Broomhead. This is 92.5 Fox News, right all along.
7: I'm Jada Langford Fleming, and I'm running for re-election to the Lee County School Board because our schools are finally moving in the right direction, and we've worked too hard to let liberal Democrats take us backward. 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The radical liberal left hates it. 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
13: Fox News, I'm John Saucier. President Trump announcing new initiatives on artificial intelligence and energy at the EPA headquarters in Washington. He wants AI companies to be able to build their own data centers, but not at the cost of consumers.
14: We know that the data centers and AI are dramatically increasing the demand for electricity. It's only fair that the cost of building the new infrastructure required to meet this demand should be borne by the corporations themselves, not by the American consumers.
13: Rescue operations happening in West Virginia after flash flooding brought on by storms that began Tuesday. Governor Patrick Morrisey says some areas saw 4 inches of rain in a short period. Tells Fox Weather that's near record breaking.
15: By all accounts, the water levels in these areas really went up at some of the highest levels ever recorded.
13: Now we've learned 2 people have died from the flood. The governor deploying over 500 National Guard members. 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
17: First fair everywhere. 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
18: Good evening, Southwest Florida. Tracking isolated storms through about 9 to 10 o'clock tonight. Then we look ahead towards our Friday. Tomorrow morning starts pleasant. Temperatures mid to upper 70s underneath a partly cloudy sky. Expect a good mix of sun and clouds as we head into the afternoon. High temperatures tomorrow peaking in the lower to mid 90s. Scattered showers and thunderstorms are expected to develop throughout the afternoon and evening with 60% rain coverage and a light breeze out of the east at about 5 to 15 miles per hour. I'm Wake News Weather Authority meteorologist Josh Green.
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2: 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Right all along.
5: All right, happy Thursday. My name is Mike Broomhead. I've been on the drive for Trey Radel. Trey's supposed to be back tomorrow. It is a privilege to be here. I appreciate you spending some time with me. We've been talking about what's happening in Iran. I'm going to get you kind of updated. We now know that the threat from the Iranians was that they were going to employ the help of their minions, their proxies, the Houthis. And the warnings were out there that they were going to do this. Well, then the Houthis decided to attack and they hit two Saudi-flagged ships. So the concern that this is going to expand, this conflict is going to expand, has now got the oil market spiking again. West Texas Intermediate crude oil, that's our domestic oil, WTI, is trading at over $92 per barrel. And then I don't know where it closed today, but I'm talking about the futures, by the way, not the spot prices. And Brent crude oil was trading at over $100 per barrel. And this has been the plan of the Iranians all along, that they cannot compete with us militarily. So the only way they can compete with us is to try to sow discontent with the electorate, hoping that the American people will force the American government to pull the plug on this. It has been my belief, because I've been following the Iranians, you know, all of my life. I'm in my 50s, but for the 47 years they've been around, from a child's perspective, I remember when this happened. And I think before we go into the audio of hearing what Rubio has to say, I think it's beneficial for all of us that are old enough to know what the Iranians were like back in the 70s. For those of us, and I was a child when it happened, but when the Shah of Iran was deposed, remember, you all that are older will remember that we were allied with the Shah of Iran, that the U.S. had made a deal to sell arms to the Shah of Iran. That we did a $500 million arms deal. And when the takeover happened, when the Ayatollahs moved in, we refused to give them back their money because we told the Ayatollahs, we don't believe that you are the legitimate government of that country. So we didn't sell them the weapons. We didn't give them back their money. I only tell that story because when President Obama made a deal with them and was making deals with them, the Obama administration said, we don't do deals with terrorists. What we are doing is reimbursing them well over $1 billion of their own money, because we believe a worldwide court was going to order us to anyway. So not only do we give them back their $500 million in cash, pallets of cash, we gave them their money back plus interest. So you call that deal whatever you want to call it, but that's the difference. Every single U.S. president has called them terrorists. And it's important to remember that in the 1970s, pre-Ayatollahs, they lived a Western lifestyle. Women dressed in Western clothing. They went to school. They were able to drive. They had a Western way of life. Go and look at it. It looks like it has regressed centuries, not progressed. So we have to remember who they were. They kept American hostages. The last year of the Carter administration was trying to negotiate all released unharmed. So we've been dealing with these people for 47 years. And all along the way, every single U.S. president and candidate for president said, we believe they want a nuclear weapon. So Obama cuts a deal in 2016. And again, you can even do this without being critical. It's just a historical acknowledgement of how our country has been trying to deal with this country for all of these years. President Obama made a deal with them. In 2016, when Hillary Clinton was the Democratic nominee and she was the candidate for president, she said when I am president, we will attack Iran at whatever stage they are of developing a nuclear weapon. She was going to attack Iran. That was 2016, 10 years ago. So I want you to hear something to catch up here. Marco Rubio, and this is Cut 5, Ian, Marco Rubio explains why they can't have a nuclear weapon. And one of the things I love about him being Secretary of State is he is firm, he is eloquent, he explains his position, he explains why. Listen to the history lesson here.
0: So think about it this way. If Iran had a nuclear weapon and they decided to close the straits and make our gas prices like $9 a gallon or $8 a gallon, we wouldn't be able to do anything about it because they have a nuclear weapon. And a nuclear-armed Iran could do whatever the hell they want with the straits, and there's nothing anyone would be able to do about it. And that's one of the many reasons, apart from like the massive loss of life in a nuclear strike, why Iran can never have a nuclear weapon. I mean, so this is an example of if they had a nuclear weapon, they closed the straits and they would tell the world, what are you going to do about it? We have a nuclear weapon. We can attack you with it. That's the world none of us want to leave behind. It won't happen under this president's watch, but some future president and future, you know, in the future, Americans will have to deal with this. So just one more example of why these guys can never be allowed to have a nuclear weapon.
5: So this is, again, I've had this conversation with the naysayers out there, and there are plenty of people out there that know the story.

0: story I just told. And they have agreed that this is an evil regime that is willing to commit acts of violence against innocent people to exercise their will. And they've done it all over the world. They express desire to destroy Israel, not just to push the Jews off the land, but wipe out the Jews. Less than 10 years ago, and this is unimaginable in an American body, the parliament in, because they do have a government, they just answer to the Ayatollahs. They burned an American flag. I'm not talking about radicals in the streets carrying signs. I'm talking about elected members of their government burned an American flag while chanting death to America. When we acquiesced and said, we will pause our negotiations with you so you can mourn the death of your supreme leader, they turned it into a death to Trump march. We have been dealing with this radical mindset for all of these years. So for anybody out there that says, and I've had this argument, and it's a ridiculous argument, that, well, they didn't close down the Strait of Hormuz until we got there. We went to where they are, and we bothered with them as if we didn't do that, they weren't planning on doing it anyway. They didn't move all of that equipment into the region in the days that followed even the days that followed when we took out their nuclear capabilities with the bombs a couple of years ago, the B-2s. So the idea that somehow they've just now decided taking over the Strait was a good idea, that they moved all that equipment into the region, the mines and the swift boats and the launchers and the radar capabilities – they did that. No, they didn't. They have been preparing for this. They have been gathering drones. They have been gathering short-range missiles. They've been developing long-range ballistic missiles. They're trying to get a nuclear warhead. And the day they would have gotten the nuclear warhead, you don't think for a moment that this nation would have taken over the Strait, they would have threatened violence against ships, and they would have demanded money from the world. We have, as a nation, and I'll bet you I've said it four times this week, we as a nation have been dealing with pirates like this. How do you think we got the United States Marine Corps? How do you think that happened? We talked about Thomas Jefferson and the negotiation of free trade and free traveling in the international waterways and how that agreement came forward and who had the idea of 3-mile buffer of 3 nautical miles offshore begins international waters. It frustrates me. I'm not trying to rant and scream into the microphone every segment, but it boggles my mind that even a casual observer of current events throughout the late 20th century and early 21st century, how in the world we look at the Iranians as a legitimate government that just wants to be left alone. They've been fostering terrorism in the region for 47 years. And when intelligence gatherers, and the other part is, the intelligence gatherers have been right so far about everything. The intelligence gatherers said they're developing nuclear weapons and the centrifuges are underground here in this mountain area. Well, those same gatherers of information have been giving us the intel on where their launchers are and where the people were that were taken out when the meeting that happened, where the bomb went off that took out almost all of their leaders in one explosion. The intelligence gatherers know what they're talking about. And when the intelligence came out that, A, they are stockpiling this drone warfare, I don't know how many times I'm going to say this over and over again in the next until this is over with. Until we take them seriously at their word, and we did. And I'm going to say over and over and over again, drone warfare has changed the battlefield again. Because we have been a superior superpower. China is building up the seas, and their fleet is something that they are trying to beat us in. But we are a superpower. China is a superpower. Russia was a superpower. The North Koreans have capabilities. The South Koreans have capabilities. But now, all of a sudden, with drone warfare, these nations that are not super wealthy nations can use a much smaller amount of money and build an arsenal of weaponized drones that can do significant damage. And when they had enough drones that you could not be overwhelmed with an attack and they developed a nuclear weapon, you don't think that they would have done exactly what they're doing now? Look what they're doing. They're shooting at the Saudis. They're shooting at Kuwait. They're shooting at Bahrain. They're shooting at their neighbors in the region. The Houthis are now attacking Saudi flagships. They're driving oil prices up so that they believe they can control things. This is exactly what the Secretary of State's talking about. When does the world get on board? When do the American people get on board and say, okay, we're done with these people? Because the Israelis did it. The Israelis did it with Hamas. We're done. We don't care what the world says to us. We don't care what the world says about us. This will not happen to our children and grandchildren anymore. That's what they did. And they took the fight to Hamas, and Hamas has given up the government. All right, 239-479-5592. Coming up in a moment, we're going to talk about education in Southwest Florida. It should be a fascinating conversation. Again, I'm Mike Broomhead. 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
6: The tropics are getting active, and in Southwest Florida, that matters. A system in the Gulf, a wave in the Atlantic, a storm worth watching. Wink meteorologists are already tracking what could happen next. With Wink Doppler 3X, neighborhood alerts, and forecasts closer to home, Wink helps you know before it reaches your street. When the tropics turn, turn to Wink. The Weather Authority.
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1: 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You're not stuck in traffic. 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
0: All right. Rolling into the end of hour number two. I pulled this on purpose because growing up in Southwest Florida, I really hope that some of the educators, some of the teachers that were my teachers in high school and some of my old classmates, I really hope some of them catch a little bit of this, because I am about to be the biggest hypocrite I've ever been in my entire life. I was an awful high school student, class clown, goofball, didn't take anything seriously, just wanted to work, didn't want to go to school, didn't go to school. I don't think I've told this story here, but maybe I have. I got caught skipping 14 days of school in a row. That is almost – that's one day short of 3 weeks of a nine-week quarter. And I had teachers that thought I had moved. That's how much school I was skipping. I just was a terrible student. And I was working, and I just figured I was going to work the rest of my life. I'm not recommending this, by the way. I'm just filling you in on what an utter hypocrite I'm about to be. And the dean of students at the time, 1984, I was a junior in high school, and Bill Geddes. And if you ever went to Cypress Lake High School, everybody knows Mr. Geddes. Mr. Geddes pulled me into a meeting with my mother, my poor mom, my poor single mother, just trying to keep a roof over our heads, had to go to a meeting with the dean of students at our school. And we, of course, thought we were going to get the mic. You're very smart. You're a genius kid. It's time for you to buckle down and get good grades and get yourself through high school and get an education. And Mr. Geddes looked at me across the desk and said, you know, Mike, high school is not for everyone. And he asked me to leave. They didn't kick me out, but he asked me to leave. So in November of 1984, I joined the Army. The reason why I told you that story is – I am so thankful now for those teachers that didn't give up on me, for Bill Geddes, for Mr. Geddes, who didn't give up on me, for the great elementary school teachers I had, my middle school teachers, because they gave me the basic tools. I've always been a very good reader. Obviously, reading comprehension was easier for me. I was good at math. I had all the basic skills. So finally, when life caught up with me at 18 years old and I was looking for a job because I ended up blowing out my knee in basic training and leaving the Army without a career in the Army and without a high school diploma, I got my GED and I went to work. I got a job as an electrician and I realized I'm good at this. And it turned into a career. I ended up a business owner. I mean, I live in Phoenix, Arizona. I was a contractor in Phoenix, Arizona. I had 18 guys working for me, which for a lot of you doesn't sound like a lot of people. But for a guy that came from such an idiot background as me, I did all right. And this career, I'm so privileged to be able to do this. I read all day, all day. I get to my radio station at 4:45 in the morning, and I read all day. Lee County school districts receive report cards from the state. Lee County district's improvement has gone through the roof. Kids are performing better, and I think that's fantastic. We are struggling where I live in Arizona. Arizona ranks about 48th each year in education, and we have about a third of our kids, 30% of students are reading at grade level in third grade, about 30%. And it's a shocking thing because there are some schools and some districts that perform so very, very well that they are excelling. you know that the number, like, I think like 5 or 6 out of the top 10 high schools in the nation are in the state of Arizona. The number one school in the nation is located in Arizona. It's a basis school. It's a charter school. And yet, as a state, we fall short. And so I bring up education because I want to say that I'm very happy that Lee County is doing better than the national average. It looks like most schools, but even the schools that have fallen behind. My alma mater, Cypress Lake High School, gets an A grade. How important it is for us now. Look at all of us. If you grew up in Southwest Florida and you are anybody that's familiar with the schools I'm talking about, and you remember your days in high school, remember what idiots we were as kids. And thank God there were adults that remembered what they were like when they were kids. We owe it to these kids. We owe it to this generation. With the advancements in technology, how far America has fallen behind the Chinese and other Asian countries and the Indian kids. The kids come from India that are doing so much better academically than we are. What does that mean for that child? What happens when one of these kids that's an idiot like I was doesn't get a basic education and the teachers give up on them? What happens then? Then it dawns on them. They end up finding the love of their life, or they start having children, or there's a career opportunity they never imagined, and they don't qualify because we didn't give them the skills. And I'm talking about all of us, not just the teachers. School choice is so important. That competition that comes with school choice is so important that parents can take their kids wherever they need to go to get an education. The district schools and the teachers getting the discipline support from the administration. The old joke in teaching is, for a little kid in elementary school, you send them to the office and they come back 20 minutes later with a juice box and a snack. That there's no discipline. That teachers don't run the classroom. The classroom runs the teachers. That's why teachers leave the profession. Professional development, mentoring young teachers, having some teacher graduate from college and not just be thrown into a classroom, that there's mentoring and support and best practices taught. I don't think there's anything we can do for our children than to give them a basic education and a work ethic. If we can instill those two things, that's what I had. That's all I had. That's all I had was a basic education and a mother that worked so hard, I wanted to be like her. That was it. And if you look at how our family turned out, I had a brother that was a soldier. I've got a brother that's a very accomplished cop and a college graduate. And I did it right for myself. Did it right for myself. All right, coming up, we're going to talk about you. Talk about the economy in Southwest Florida and how and why it's booming. How big is the Florida economy compared to the rest of the world? We'll have that conversation coming up. My name is Mike Broomhead. This is The Drive with Trey Radel, 92.5 Fox News, right all along.
8: 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That's why 61 Florida sheriffs, 24 former Cattlemen Association presidents, and Governor Ron DeSantis all agree. We need Republican Wilton Simpson for Commissioner of Agriculture. 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Safeguarding our food supply? 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Expanding Florida's wildlife corridors? He got it done. Conservative Wilton Simpson created the Florida Wildlife Corridor Program and conserved 18 million acres of Florida land, including thousands of acres of working farmland. Wilton Simpson is a conservative workhorse who gets the job done. A proven conservative farmer endorsed by Ron DeSantis. Wilton Simpson for Commissioner of Agriculture. Paid for by Wilton Simpson, Republican for Florida Commissioner of Agriculture.
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11: A warning for a U.S. ally. I'm Lisa Lacera, Fox News. Iran's Revolutionary Guard threatening the U.K. as it allows U.S. forces to use its bases to launch strikes against Iran.
12: Saying that air bases in Britain are legitimate targets due to the fact that U.S. B-1 bomber raids are taking place from air bases in Britain. The Revolutionary Guard saying now those bases could come under attack by Iran. Britain's government responding quickly, saying the UK stands ready 24/7 to defend itself. Of course, those B-1 bombers now in use carry a huge conventional payload, 75,000 pounds of weapons. They can be refueled in the air. They don't have stealth capability, but when you control the skies, you don't need stealth.
11: Fox's Steve Harrigan in Tel Aviv. President Trump warning Yemen's Houthi rebels after they attacked Saudi tankers in the Red Sea that if they do it again, the U.S. will hold them and Iran responsible. This, as a new Fox News poll, looks at voters' opinions on the Iran conflict.
13: At the moment, the war in Iran is opposed by 56% of registered voters. That number was 60% in May. When it comes to how the president is handling Iran, slightly more than a third of respondents, 34%, like what he's doing.
11: Fox's Grinnell Scott. The poll also found 48% of respondents believe the conflict will not result in a peace deal. Tropical storm Bertha is fading out after making a second landfall earlier today near the Texas-Louisiana border.
14: Top winds down to 40 miles per hour, and those winds are occurring out over the Gulf of Mexico. Still, tropical storm warnings in effect for the western parts of Louisiana and the extreme eastern parts of coastal Texas.
11: Fox Weather's Brian Norcross. No deaths or significant damage have been reported since Bertha formed Monday in the Gulf south of the Florida Panhandle. 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
19: Good evening, Southwest Florida. Tracking isolated storms through about 9 to 10 o'clock tonight. Then we look ahead towards our Friday. Tomorrow morning starts pleasant. Temperatures mid to upper 70s underneath a partly cloudy sky. Expect a good mix of sun and clouds as we head into the afternoon. High temperatures tomorrow peaking in the lower to mid 90s. Scattered showers and thunderstorms are expected to develop throughout the afternoon and evening with 60% rain coverage and a light breeze out of the east at about 5 to 15 miles per hour. I'm Wake News Weather Authority meteorologist Josh Green.
20: 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And I just recently read a research study that showed that consistent chiropractic adjustments actually can improve your balance. And this is a big deal for people. You know, when I see people lose their independence and freedom to move around, it's the quickest way I see a person's spirit break. And the most common reason for somebody losing their independence is their loss of balance. And it reminds me of Mr. O'Neill, who was one of my first patients, and he had major balance issues because he had a prosthetic leg that never quite fit right. And he used to fall several times per week, and on his bad weeks, he would fall every single day. And he told me 2 months after starting care that the most important thing I had done for him was give him his balance back, which gave him his confidence back. If you struggle with balance and are wondering if chiropractic can help you, call us at 239-628-4899. And remember, your power is on.
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0: All right, my final hour here on The Drive for Trey Radle. My name is Mike Broomhead. I'm in the chair. Ian, do you mind if we have a little, we let them in on a little bit of our behind-the-scenes conversation?
22: No, I'm
0: talking
22: fine
0: about
22: with that.
0: Florida, its economy. We were reminiscing my days in Southwest Florida, and we kind of, you and I, for different reasons, kind of ran in the same circles, and we're pretty sure that at one time or another, I was probably running from you.
22: I don't know if it was that bad, but
0: yeah, it was. I wasn't a criminal. We would hang out at the Lee Civic Center and go to shows. And I told you, I used to go to the Sheriff's Posse Rodeo and out to Arcadia. I think I still to this day as much, and you didn't know this, but I moved to Arizona 31 years ago to be a rodeo cowboy. I wanted to be a bull rider, and I did. I rode bulls here in Arizona, but I fell in love with the sport there in Southwest Florida. That Sheriff's Posse Rodeo and that Arcadia Rodeo is still one of my favorite rodeos in the country.
22: Oh, yeah. Yeah, I spent many a nights at that Sheriff's Posse Rodeo, and then, of course, the professional bull riders in the Civic Center. We worked all that when I worked at the fire department out there. So, yeah, I spent lots of days out there. As a matter of fact, the bull riding was probably one of my favorite things we worked out there.
0: When I moved to Arizona, the guy that ended up teaching me to ride bulls, and I actually ran his rodeo company, I ended up being kind of the shoot boss at his rodeos, is a world champion bull rider from 1992. His name is Cody Custer. He's one of the founding members of the PBR. He's one of the 13 guys that started the professional bull riders. And I got to rodeo with that guy. So as I was terrible. I was a horrible rodeo cowboy. I was terrible at it. And I was. These guys were the best in the world. And it was the most fun I ever had. I was terrible at it. I got injured. I got so many injuries. But I loved it so much. And so whenever I think of rodeo, I don't think of here. I think of Southwest Florida. I think of being at that Sheriff's Posse and going to the Lee Civic Center and watching the Bull Riders Only and the PBR. And then Arcadia and out in La Belle and the Cabbage Festival and all that stuff. That's what I think about when I think about
22: Florida. Oh, the Swamp Cabbage Festival in La Belle.
0: Yeah.
22: Yeah. Oh, yeah. That's a great one, too.
0: Yeah. So I guess this is kind of a segue into how far Florida has come as an economy. Because, again, I moved in 1977 is when we landed and when we ended up in Fort Myers. So I grew up in Southwest Florida from 1977 until 1995. I lived in Southwest Florida. I go back very frequently, so I'm familiar with the growth and the expansion and the things that have happened there. But I never imagined that with all of the mistakes that are being made in the northeastern United States and in North Carolina, South Carolina are benefiting from it. Florida is just exploding in growth, and not just growth, but long-term industrial growth, big money entrepreneurial people. The economy of the state of Florida is the 14th biggest economy on the planet. I don't know if that, maybe I'm the only one that thinks, oh my gosh, but it, that is, imagine a state, one of the 50 states in America is got an economy that is almost as big as the entire nation of South Korea. And that's a true story. The gross domestic product of Florida is $1.8 trillion. It is a remarkable accomplishment that happens over time. And it's my encouragement. We talked about voting earlier, and I was kind of harping on, why aren't we voting more? Why are you not turning out for the primaries and the general elections, even in a non-presidential year? Because the policymakers that you – and I'm not talking about Washington, D.C. I'm talking about locally. If you don't know who the candidates are, if you don't know who your representatives are in the state legislature, you should. And from personal experience, I will tell you that I got involved politically very, very

in 2004 during the Bush second term when President Bush was running for re-election. I was asked to join the Veterans Coalition and travel the country as a volunteer. I wasn't getting paid, but I volunteered on the Bush campaign all over the state of Arizona and then rallies all over the country. And I'll tell you that locally, the local elections, and I know that Florida is the same as anywhere else in the country, your local legislators and at the state legislature are accessible. If you reach out to their office, there's a good chance you'll be able to sit down and talk with your legislator. When it comes to city council races or board of supervisor races and all of those important races that you have, the people that run your elections, the school superintendents, all of those races. And if you're, I don't know if your school districts are like ours, but the school boards are elected by people and then the boards hire a superintendent. But I'm talking about your county superintendent of schools and then the state superintendent of public instruction. That those people that you hire are the ones that set the policy that can make or break an economy. I can tell you from real world experience that when the state of Arizona, where I live, decided we were going to reduce, and in less than 10 years, they got rid of over 3,000 regulations. Over 3,000 regulations. And I'll also tell you that it was at a time where then the governor of Arizona, his name is Doug Ducey. Doug Ducey is the person that took Cold Stone Creamery and made it a household name and brought it stores all over the world. Worked for Procter & Gamble before he worked and took over Cold Stone. I say that because it's that business mind. You have somebody like a Donald Trump, love him or hate him, that's a very successful business person that understands that when you liberate a business, when you cut back on regulation, which they're doing in D.C. right now, when you reduce taxes with the Big Beautiful Bill Act. I just had a story the other day that the Manufacturers Association, we talked about it here, the Manufacturers Association of America said it has saved over 700,000 jobs just in the state of California. That when you reduce regulation and you reduce taxation and you unleash those businesses, those people, it's not the what you would hear from political opposition is that what those business leaders do is they hoard the money and it's Ebenezer Scrooge and you can't put another coal on the fire and I'm not giving you half a day off. You're stealing from me. I don't care if it's Christmas. That's not what business owners do. Business owners treat their businesses like their children, and they treat their employees like family. Now, not everyone does that. And the good news is when there's a booming economy like you have in Southwest Florida, if you're working for someone in an industry and you're good at what you do and your boss doesn't appreciate what your work is, you have options and you can go somewhere else where they do appreciate you. It's in a bad economy. It's when you start restricting commerce. It's when you start overtaxing and overregulating, and businesses start to dry up and hiring starts to go away. It's when those things happen that you are limited in your choices and now you're stuck in a job you don't like instead of being able to go do something you do like. It always boggles my mind when you see the reports of good news that they're always surprised. Unexpected that unemployment was going to drop. They expected unemployment to go up. And now all the experts are saying, well, maybe the job market's not as bad as we heard. Maybe the job market remains strong. That's how you get more money. When you organically improve the economy, when a contractor, and I was a contractor for a long time, when I have to hire people and I know I'm going to have to pay them well to keep them, and other people want their services. So what we would do is we would offer people $1,000 cash if they stayed for 90 days and didn't miss any time. And so we knew we were going to keep them for 90 days on a job site. And if you treat them well and if you pay them well and you're respectful of their craft, they'll stick around. And so it breeds a better environment for the worker when the employer is busy. Layoffs hurt. It is awful. During the Great Recession, I had 18 people and I was down to 4 in about 6 weeks. It broke my heart. These were people that I worked with every day. So a good economy
where the job market is strong and that

0: competition breeds better wages. That's the environment we should all want. And Florida should be very proud of what they've accomplished and the growth that's there. And that doesn't mean that everybody's going to benefit. There are going to be some people that are always left behind. But there are people that are benefiting from this great economy. And the economy of Florida is booming because New York doesn't know how to keep businesses there. They want to push the rich out, and they have. And the rich are saying, where should we go? And Florida said, come here. We'd love to have you. We would love to have you. Got a different take on immigration. Going to tell you about a big bust that happened by border protection, but also revisit a topic that it was shocking to me, in which how many kids have been lost. We'll talk about that. I'm Mike Broom, headed for Trey Radel on The Drive, 92.5 Fox News, right all along.
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8: Taking on the left? 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
0: All right, appreciate you being here. The show is called The Drive with Trey Radel. Trey is supposed to be back tomorrow. My name is Mike Broomhead. It's been a privilege to be in the last 4 days for Trey Radel, especially in Southwest Florida, where I grew up and I have such a heart for that place. I appreciate it. Make my home in Phoenix, Arizona, but I'm back in Southwest Florida, and I can't wait to be back in Southwest Florida. Hopefully the next time they let me fill and I can actually do it from home. But it's such a privilege. I appreciate you letting me join you and jumping in with me for a few minutes. I want to talk about the border for a moment, but I want to set it up a little bit differently than I did the last time we talked about it. If you don't mind getting cut four ready for me, what's changed is the question. When it comes to illegal immigration, and I mentioned earlier, there are three buckets. There are three things that make up the issue of border and immigration. One of them is border security. The other is immigration and immigration reform, our immigration system. And third is commerce and trade. And all three work together in some ways, but each of them have unique challenges and unique responsibilities. So what's changed from the leaders that still exists? Many of them are still in this world of politics. They are policymakers, the Chuck Schumers, that are 180 degrees on the border from where they used to be. So I want you to hear this, and I'm going to ask the question, what changed? Would you please play cut four?
12: I saw, if you agree with this statement, then stand up and show your support. The first duty of the American government is to protect American citizens, not illegal aliens.
13: All Americans, not only in the states most heavily affected, but in every place in this country, are rightly disturbed by the large numbers of illegal aliens entering our country. The jobs they hold might otherwise be held by citizens or legal immigrants. The public service they use impose burdens on our taxpayers. That's why our administration has moved aggressively to secure our borders more by hiring a record number of new border guards, by deporting twice as many criminal aliens as ever before, by cracking down on illegal hiring, by barring welfare benefits to illegal aliens. In the budget I will present to you, we will try to do more to speed the deportation of illegal aliens who are arrested for crimes, to better identify illegal aliens in the workplace, as recommended by the commission headed by former Congresswoman Barbara Jordan. We are a nation of immigrants, but we are also a nation of laws. It is wrong and ultimately self-defeating for a nation of immigrants to permit the kind of abuse of our immigration laws we have seen in recent years, and we must do more to stop it.
0: All three of the buckets I just described were all addressed by former President Bill Clinton in a State of the Union address about the budget he was going to send and the vision he had for America. Now, I had the privilege years ago when President Obama was in office. I had a friend who was in the Congress, and they, each member of the House, I believe, is allowed a seat in the gallery to have a guest. And my friend, former Congressman Matt Salmon, invited me to attend a State of the Union address. And it was an honor of a lifetime. Didn't matter to me that it was a president I disagreed with. I got to sit in the House chamber and watch a State of the Union address. I bring that up because it is very ceremonial. So when you are either the party of the president that is speaking, or you are in agreement with him when he talks about an issue, maybe you are somebody that's in the opposite party, but you agree with him on healthcare, or you agree with him on whatever the issue is. When that president makes an applause line statement, you stand up and cheer like he had just kicked a 55-yard field goal. That's just part of the ceremony, the pomp and circumstance of the ceremony of it. It's kind of a cool thing to witness. It's kind of a cool thing to watch. When President Clinton made that statement on illegal immigration, and he used the phrase illegal immigrants, illegal aliens is what he said, every Democrat stood and applauded, every single one of them. In speeches that have been given by Chuck Schumer, he laid out, I think, a 5 or a 6-point plan on how to end illegal immigration. He is quoted as saying that he would not use the phrase undocumented because calling them undocumented tells the American people that we are not serious about fixing the problem. If you believe it's illegal, you'll say it's illegal. And he went on to say, I believe it's illegal and it's wrong. Chuck Schumer, 180 degrees opposite of where his positions are now. Not only did the president then talk about the jobs that they are taking that would otherwise be held by Americans, he talked about public services that were being taken that would have been given to other Americans. He talked about the securing the border, deporting people that were in the country illegally because they were taking up jobs in the workforce. How many times have we heard now with the ICE operations that are happening in America that that's just somebody that's working, they're producing, they are contributing to the U.S. economy? I am not a heartless person. I'm going to be very clear about this. There are many people that come to this country the wrong way that I would love to see stay here or be here the right way. But as the president said, we are a nation of laws. We are a nation of immigrants, but we are a nation of laws. So giving people an opportunity to go back to their nation and come the right way, I would be a champion for that. Immigration reform that makes it easier for good, hardworking people to come here and contribute, where there are jobs that are open, the job shortage, the housing shortage, I should say, that we have in this country. The housing shortage is because we don't have enough people to build the houses. Let's get a pathway. But 80 to 90% of the leafy green vegetables eaten in the wintertime come from southern Arizona. They have a thriving visa program for people to pick those vegetables. And they come from Mexico, thousands of people. We could do the same thing in other jobs, but it's got to be done the right way. It's got to be done legally. And it's not a heartless thing to say that. Bill Clinton said it and they stood and applauded. Now they're condemning this president for what he's saying. He wants to do the exact same thing. How are they going to get the Save America Act passed? What are they combining it with? Is it actually going to happen? We'll talk about that in just a few moments. We are 92.5 Fox News, right all along.
14: 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And this is a big deal for people. 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And the most common reason for somebody losing their independence is their loss of balance. And reminds me of Mr. O'Neill, who was one of my first patients, and he had major balance issues because he had a prosthetic leg that never quite fit right. And he used to fall several times per week, and on his bad weeks, he would fall every single day. And he told me 2 months after starting care that the most important thing I had done for him was give him his balance back, which gave him his confidence back. 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
18: Fox News, I'm Tom Graham. President Trump promising lower utility prices for communities building data centers.
19: Nearly two dozen Republican governors are sending a White House ratepayer protection pledge, joining tech firms promising to cover the cost of higher utility use for data centers.
20: This is how we'll grow our economy, lower the cost of living.
19: President Trump says data centers are critical to AI development.
18: Fox's Jared Halpern. Justice Department has filed a lawsuit against Milwaukee over the city's ban on federal officers wearing masks. Fox's Jill Nato.
21: The DOJ says Milwaukee's face mask ban for federal officers is unconstitutional and threatens the safety of officers who have faced an unprecedented wave of harassment, doxing, and even violence.
18: Now, critics say face masks erode trust between the public and law enforcement. 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
23: Good evening, Southwest Florida. Tracking isolated storms through about 9 to 10 o'clock tonight. Then we look ahead towards our Friday. Tomorrow morning starts pleasant. Temperatures mid to upper 70s underneath a partly cloudy sky. Expect a good mix of sun and clouds as we head into the afternoon. High temperatures tomorrow peaking in the lower to mid 90s. Scattered showers and thunderstorms are expected to develop throughout the afternoon and evening with 60% rain coverage and a light breeze out of the east at about 5 to 15 miles per hour. I'm Wink News Weather Authority meteorologist Josh Green.
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0: All right, entering the final half hour of my week here with you. I appreciate you listening to The Drive with Trey Radel. My name is Mike Broomhead, in for Trey. The Save America Act. The House has now adopted a budget resolution, 216-214. All the Democrats and two Republicans and one independent coxing with the Republicans voting in opposition. So They passed it through the House. Here's what they've done. They have advanced a $95 billion plan to fund the war in Iran, and they also coupled that. They packaged that with the Save America Act. Now it heads over to the Senate. The reason why I'm bringing this up is it's an important time of year. We're talking about voting. Just the other day, we were playing audio of 6,600 people that are non-citizens registered to vote in the state of New Jersey. Does anybody believe that New Jersey is on their own there? The answer is there's not a chance in the world that this is the only place that it's happening. I want to be clear about my position on some things. I live in Phoenix, Arizona. I live in Maricopa County, which is the county that had that audit where the stolen election accusation has happened. I don't believe that the election was stolen. And I don't take my Republican card for saying that. I believe fraud happens, and I believe we should take every bit of fraud out. I don't know, at least not where I live. I can't speak for Atlanta and or for Georgia. I can't speak in those places. I can say this, that I just had somebody on from our election system, and I've gone through the process and watched how they track ballots. And so it's a double-edged sword for me, because I want to have the conversation about whether or not our elections are run the best way they can be. But more than that, earning your citizenship in the United States is a privilege. And I know a lot of naturalized citizens. And I've been to a couple of naturalization ceremonies. I don't believe that there is a bigger compliment that you can pay America than to renounce the citizenship of the nation of your birth to join us. And when you join us and you've done it the right way, you deserve every benefit given to an American citizen. But until you do that, you're not a citizen. Until you graduate from the police academy, you're not a cop. You don't get a badge. You're not a firefighter until you graduate from the fire academy. You're not a Marine. You don't get that Eagle Globe and Anchor until you have graduated from boot camp at Parris Island or out in San Diego. Nor should you. So we don't want people that haven't earned the privilege to vote in our elections. I don't care if it's 6,600 or it's 66,000. We've got to stop it. What we've been hearing from the political opposition to this is it's a problem that doesn't exist. There's a montage that's out there, and it's not something that I even really sought out to play, because if you look at just common sense, it's an 80-20 issue. Vast majority of Democrats think you should have to show ID to vote. And we can do all the clever things. I've done all of them. I've talked about this in 87 different ways. I have the privilege. I get to do a lot of cool stuff. So if I have somebody leave me tickets at will call, I can't get those tickets by just telling them my name. Not going to trust me. It's tickets to a ball game. I can't pick up my tickets. Before, everything was digital. But when they gave you hard tickets, you can't get tickets to a ball game, a concert at will call. It's frustrating that these issues are being fought because of who's fighting them. When the president talked about in his speech about our elections, and then he talked about China, I don't know if you've heard it. It being clever all the time about things. If you remember that when Hillary Clinton went on her rant multiple times about the stolen election in 2016 and how Russian interference and Russian collusion had stolen the election from her. In one of her interviews with Rachel Maddow at MS Now, she said, you know, if the Russians are going to help the Republicans, what if somebody said, hey, China, why don't you help the Democrats? And while you're at it, go get the president's tax returns and all of this other stuff. And I thought, that's election denialism right there. She's denying the election was fair. She believes the Russians cheated. So the one thing that it seems like the powerhouses in both political parties agree is that cheating happens. The president said it was the Chinese that had information on American voters that they're not supposed to have. And all of the things he said about the Chinese were said in 2016, 2017, 2018 and beyond by Hillary Clinton, except she was talking about the Russians doing it. Why is it that one gets a pass and the other is called this horrible, evil election denier person? They both believe it. She believes the Russians stole the election from her because that they wanted Donald Trump to be president, which is an absolute absurdity, but that's what she believes. So when it comes to the Save America Act, this is what gets me about this. If you want to ease the minds of many Americans, pass it. Pass it. And if you say that the problem doesn't exist, well, then it doesn't matter that this passes. It's not going to change anything. The fact of the matter is that the vast majority of people in this country believe that you should have to show ID because you should have to prove you're a citizen in order to vote. It is a sacred honor to be able to vote and a sacred privilege. I don't know when the last time I missed an election was, primary or general. I look at this and I think it is such a simple thing. The resolution directs the House Armed Services Committee and the House Intelligence Committees to write legislation that increases spending by up to $60 billion and $13 billion respectively. The House Agriculture Committee received $12 billion limit and the House Administration Committee received $10 billion cap. That's all pertaining to the billions of dollars that are funding the Iran war and the other things that are necessary. But the Save America Act, I just look at this and I think, why are we even fighting about this? This should have been one of those bipartisan issues where they said, you're right, we should show ID to vote. And instead of it being a walkover, and one area, the United States Congress, if you go and look at their approval numbers, because everybody's talking about how bad President Trump's approval numbers are and that they're lowest here. Well, they're not really low among Republicans. As a matter of fact, of all places, CNN just reported that President Trump is more popular with President Obama and President Bush at the same time in their presidency with their own party. He is more popular with Republicans than President Bush was with Republicans or President Obama was with Democrats at this point in their presidency. So the idea, and I'm not, but I'm not also the independent voters, he is cratered with them, all that's true. But he's still more popular, immensely more popular than the United States Congress. The United States Congress is polling at about 9% approval. So if you want to be, you want to get approval from the American voter, pass the non-negotiables, pass the 80-20s. Why the resistance to this? Is it that they just refuse to give this guy a victory? Is that what it is? Are you really going to cut your nose off to spite your face to not give Donald Trump anything that resembles a victory? That if he wants it, it must be bad. And if it's not bad, you're not going to pass it now, but maybe later when he's not the president. I don't get it. I just don't get it. I live where I live in Phoenix, Arizona. Arizona has a voter ID law. So except for federal elections in a statewide race, and our state, we have our statewide elections coming up in November. I just voted in our primary. I vote early and I don't get mine in the mail. We have early voting centers. And because Election Day is such a busy day for us in the media, I go and vote at the polls at an early voting location. And I did that. And I went to an early voting location. I showed them my ID. They identified me as that voter. They looked at my voter registration card. They matched the addresses and everything else. They gave me a ballot. I voted. I folded the ballot up. I put it in an early ballot envelope. They stamped that envelope as verified, that they had already verified my signature on the ballot. I got a text message the next day, I believe, or that day, that evening, that said, the elections department said, we have received your ballot. The following day, I got a text message that said, your ballot has been counted. I had to show ID. And it makes very little sense to me that anybody would say that's wrong. I don't know of anything else you can do in this country without an ID. even if you get your driver's license suspended. Anybody out there that's ever had a suspended driver's license, you can get a state-issued ID, and everybody does. You can't buy things. You can't do things. If you have ever had Uber Eats or DoorDash bring alcohol to your house because you had already been drinking and you were out and you didn't want to get in your car and drive, they will not hand you the liquor until you hand them your driver's license so that they can take a picture of the back of that license. I know I'm beating a dead horse here, but this is an issue that shouldn't be an issue. This is just a fight to have a fight. And if there are elements of this that people really were saying, well, because that's in it, I won't vote for it, that could have been negotiated. But how long have they been negotiating this? And then they talk about the House gimmicks as if it is not a normal occurrence for them to put bills together, to marry one with the other, to get something passed. So when you win the game, they criticize you for your game, but everybody plays it. It's just one of those things that just makes me absolutely crazy. I got one more segment, and I think what I'm going to do is go back to playing maybe some of the Iran stuff, because I think it's important before we close this out that we talk about what's happening in the Middle East and what you're going to pay at the pump, and is it worth it to most people? I think it's a valuable conversation to have. So we're going to do that in a minute. My name is Mike Broomhead. This is The Drive with Trey Radel, 92.5 Fox News, right all along.
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6: The tropics are getting active. And in Southwest Florida, that matters. A system in the Gulf, a wave in the Atlantic, a storm worth watching. Wink meteorologists are already tracking what could happen next. With Wink Doppler 3X, neighborhood alerts, and forecasts closer to home, Wink helps you know before it reaches your street. When the tropics turn, turn to Wink, the weather authority.
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24: They say midterm turnout for elections can be low. 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
0: All right. Sad but true. My farewell. Before we close it out, I'm going to tell you one point of disagreement that I might have with how things have been handled by the administration when it comes to what's happening in the Middle East. Because I think the American people, largely, especially older American people that know the Iranians and have followed the history of the Iranians and the evil empire that they have been, we understand not trusting them. We understand that violence is probably the only thing they're going to understand, watching every American president since and including Ronald Reagan trying to negotiate in some way with them, some heavy-handed with economic sanctions, some more light-handed with easing those sanctions. We know that they have been very hard to deal with. But what is hard for me to do is what I think they'd be better off doing is this. Because the Houthis have gotten involved and they've gone after some Saudi ships and now they're talking about maybe a more widespread campaign, the oil markets are fearful. So the oil futures jumped pretty dramatically today, 7% and I think in both indicators. So Brent crude oil is trading at over $100 per barrel, and that's the futures for September. And we have watched WTI or West Texas Intermediate crude oil trading at over $92 a barrel. And I think an acknowledgement that the American people, you, me, all of us that pay for fuel, if you own a small business and you're a contractor with a bunch of trucks on the road, it's hammering you. If the administration came out and said, this is important and that's why we're doing it. But we also acknowledge that the American people are feeling pain at the pump, and we're going to get this over as quickly as we can. Trust me, the reason why we are hitting them so hard is to get something permanent in place, but they can't be trusted. So we've got to do this the right way. I think that would go a long way with many, many people. But I want you to hear the policy I think that is most important for the Iranians to hear. Not the Iranian people, not the Persian people. The Ayatollahs, the IRGC, the Revolutionary Guard, they need to hear this. This is Marco Rubio explaining that they have a policy of an eye for an eye. President Trump has a different policy. Listen to this.
11: I saw Arachi, their foreign minister, who the other day say or something about their policy is an eye for an eye. The president's policy is a head for an eye. I mean, honestly, that's what it's going to be. I mean, they will pay a very heavy price for the things they're doing. They're already paying a very heavy price. You guys don't know it because you don't cover it. You're not in Iran. You're not in the street. They don't have a free media. But they're going to continue to pay a very heavy price. Their industrial base has been decimated. Their defense industrial base has been decimated. They're losing launchers. They're losing radars every single night. They are suffering billions of dollars in damage, and their economy is a disaster. But despite all that, okay, these people who are calling us every day begging, let's do a deal. They send us messages through other countries, third countries. I mean, they're running out of countries to send. Even I had countries here coming up to me. Oh, I just spoke to the Iranians. They want to do a deal. The problem is every time these people do a deal, they either break it or after they make it, they want to change the deal. So they're probably not ready to do a deal yet, but they will be soon. because the price they're paying is very high, despite their tough talk and their flowery language and their stupid Lego videos they put out. I've never seen them, but they put these things out on social media. Despite all that bravado, they are suffering tremendously, and they're going to suffer more until they come to their senses. They're not there yet, unfortunately.
0: That is a brilliant person that understands worldwide politics and the history of the nation you're dealing with. His summation of how they've behaved is 100% accurate. And I know if you've listened this week, I've said it a couple of times. I'm going to repeat it again. We were very close to a deal, according to everybody involved. This was not just the administration. For everybody that thinks that Trump's just a liar and he speaks off. No, there was an agreement in which the neighboring nations, and many of them that weren't neighboring nations that were involved in this, had signed on and said, this is a good deal. This deal is going to be really good. And what did they do? They fired a bunch of missiles at Israel, hundreds of missiles at Israel, and drones.

0: Israel responded. And after a couple of days, the White House stepped in and said, knock it off. Let's get back to the negotiating table. So both sides said, okay, we'll stop. Then we got very close to a deal again. Same thing. This deal is going to be terrific. What did they do? They started shooting at ships. It's one of the things Marco Rubio talked about. They say they have a deal. Everybody agrees that they said no nuclear weapons. We will agree to no nuclear weapons. They walk out of the meeting where they agree to no nuclear weapons, and they tell the worldwide media, we never even talked about nuclear weapons. How do you negotiate? And you wouldn't do a deal with anyone like that. I wouldn't. You're talking about on a scale much smaller. If you walked into a car dealership and they told you over the phone that the vehicle you wanted was $14,999 and you got there and it was $17,000, would you buy a car from those people or would you walk out and go somewhere else? And this is what frustrates me, is it has been a nonpartisan, not bipartisan, a nonpartisan issue. Every candidate for president or president has talked tough talk with the Iranians. Hillary Clinton in 2016, and fact check me on this, Hillary Clinton in 2016 as a candidate said, when I am president of the United States, we will attack Iran. They have to know that. Whatever stage they are in development of a nuclear weapon, we will attack them. And this president has finally had enough. And he has said other presidents have negotiated. And it's never worked. Whether it's not even a criticism, it's an observation. Give them credit. Pat them on the back. Say, good, we're glad you tried. It didn't work. This president is looking at this history and saying, it hasn't worked. What's going to stop them from ever having a nuclear weapon? What's going to stop them from being a terrorist foster in the area? Taking out their capabilities. That's what. Bring them to their knees. It's unfortunate to say that. It's unfortunate to have to say that. But what do you think's going to work? All right, a big thank you to Ian. I can't thank you enough, man. It has been great to work with you. I really appreciate it. Yeah, it's been a lot of fun, Ian. I love working with you. And thank you, Southwest Florida, for allowing me to be in the chair. My name is Mike Broomhead. This is The Drive with Trey Radel, 92.5 Fox News, right all along.
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